0: 2 years. Also, it's saying that the homes that are being built are now taking longer to arrive. Another concerning headline in the Irish Times as well this morning: crime gangs disguise cocaine as coal, paper and treacle. The head of Forensic Science Ireland, there's an interview with him in the newspaper today by Conor Lally, and it says the crime gangs are disguising cocaine as coal, paper and treacle to smuggle it into the state, and they're changing the genetics of cannabis plants to get around Irish drug laws. The Irish Examiner this morning: just 34% of rural people go to mass on a weekly basis. This is a new, quite big research that's been undertaken by the Irish Examiner, and it also found that half of respondents consider themselves to be religious, and then when it comes to going to mass, just 1 in 10 of 25 to 34 year olds are going to mass. Fantastic picture on the front page of the Irish Examiner this morning by a photographer called Larry Cummins. And it is a farmer, I'm assuming it's a farmer anyway, it's Jerry from Kerry, who is taking a phone call on his mobile, standing in front of his two horses, and the horses are called Larry and Elton John. Don't we? We love it. And the front page of the Herald this morning, a little bit closer to home, it's saying the son of prominent publican Charlie Chalk has been transferred to Shelton Abbey Open Prison in Wicklow less than 2 months after being sentenced for a vicious assault. In July, as you may remember, he was given a jail term of 2 years and 6 months, with the final 12 months suspended in connection with an unprovoked assault on two men in Adair in County Limerick. His sister was also given a sentence, but she was released on community return scheme last month. Now, if you have anything you want to get in touch with us about this morning and have your say on any matters that affect you in Wicklow, you can call us on 0818 303 103, or you can text us on 087 77 11 103. Now, we're joined in studio this morning by Brian Brennan, who's the TD for Wicklow and Wexford. Good morning, Brian.
1: Good morning to all your listeners.
0: So we have a lot to talk about now this morning, obviously around everything that's happening around South Wicklow, but I have one question for you before we start. How long did it take you this morning to travel from, where were you coming from?
1: I actually live in Goree.
0: So how long did it take you to get from Goree to Bury?
1: I was lucky enough, it took me 50 minutes, it wasn't too bad this morning, but I'm on the way up to the Dáil now, and there is absolutely no chance of me driving up and down. I have to stay in Dublin on the nights of Dáil sittings, because you just don't know where you stand with the traffic, and it is a huge problem, and it's a huge problem for everybody in my constituency and down in South Wexford and beyond as well.
0: It's absolutely an issue, and on the basis that one of our team here as well lives in Ferns and is travelling up, and it took her 2 hours yesterday morning. She left at 6 o'clock in the morning and got here at 8 o'clock.
1: Absolutely, and we're keen to develop our villages and towns in rural Ireland, but if we're struggling so much, I've met people that have spent 20 hours a week, and that ticks so many boxes in negatively, first of all.
0: But Brian, why can't we fix the infrastructure in this country? Why can't we get it right?
1: To be honest with you, it's been years and decades of neglect of it. But what we need is we have to look at our trains, we have to look at our buses, you look at our train lines there, whatever. Okay, there's positive news that the Dart will be extending down to Wicklow. That should have happened years ago, whatever. So we have to continue work. It needs continuing investment or whatever. The N11 to me is literally like a car park sometimes. And it's wrong for people are stuck there. It's bad for our carbon footprint, and it's bad for people's mental health of sitting in a car for 20 hours every week.
0: And I couldn't agree more with you. But my issue, I suppose, over all the years we've been talking about this, is that's the problem. We all talk about it. Nobody's doing anything about it. Certainly from where I'm sitting and what I can see.
1: Yeah, no. But there is action. There is investment going into our rail lines, but we need more. And it's as simple as that. And we need to.
0: Earlier this week, you know, people were flip-flopping on the Dart coming to Wicklow, with some saying that it was going to slip now to 2030, Irish Rail saying no, actually it will still be 2029. There's no consistency or you know, connection in relation to when this is actually happening.
1: Well, that's where public representatives such as myself have to step in and say, listen here, we need answers. It's just simply unfair and it's unhealthy to our constituents.
0: Okay, so back to Arklow. What's going on there at the moment?
1: Well, I was brought in relation to the Towns and Cities Regeneration. There was a great announcement yesterday. They got 150,000. It was a good announcement. I say well done to everybody involved. The area needs it. But to me, it was another missed opportunity.
0: didn't feel like an awful lot of money, considering 5.7 million was announced for County Wicklow yesterday. 150,000 sounded like a drop in the ocean.
1: It, to me, as I say, it was a missed opportunity. I think it was, like you look at, you say Wicklow got 5.7 million, Wexford got 18.3 million.
0: Why that difference?
1: Well, to explain people, to be fair to the council, it is a huge operation to put a project together. If you look at it at the moment, we're in the middle down in Arklow of I call it the town park. It's a Seaview Avenue plan. And the documentation, what Averill and Vina down there have to put, they have to put a full project together, and that takes years to do all their studies. At the moment, they're asking for submissions and they're doing consultations, and we have to have that in by. So that's positive. We're pushing for a town park. But what has happened in Arklow over the last 30 years in terms of investment has been nothing short of disgraceful.
0: And you can see it driving through it. I mean, the amount of vacant buildings, there's dereliction, it's a huge issue. And the traders on the main street as well, they're saying lack of footfall is a serious problem.
1: I totally agree. And you look at, but the only thing I will say is that the potential in Arklow,
0: It's huge.
1: It's absolutely phenomenal. Mm. It's phenomenal. I've quoted it all. It's on Arklow's on the crisp of a wave. You've new housing developments. You've 6.6 billion going into the town alone between Echelon and SSE. Mm-hmm. Now, but what we need though is social infrastructure. If you want to have a concert in Arklow tonight,
0: there's
1: you have
0: nowhere.
1: To go hotel, mm-hmm. church, or the school. Now, for a town with 14,000 people, well, as I say, what has happened in the last 30 years has been shocking. I honestly feel there is a sea change. There simply has to be a sea change. So go back to yesterday's announcement. You would have need preparation for 4 or 5 years to get that funding. Mm-hmm. As I said, it was over $500 million given out in Ireland, and we got 150,000.
0: And what will that 150,000 now be used for?
1: It would be used probably to put a plan in place for, if you walk down along the quays, since we have our treatment plant there in place, the potential down there is incredible. So they're going to put a plan in place. But as I say, we need millions down there, and we need to put our plans such as the town park, as Seaview Avenue, like,
0: and as a port town as well. It's such an important and instrumental part of the East Coast coastline. So I mean, I really can't understand why it's been forgotten about so much over the years.
1: And I'm totally agreeing, but all I can do now is control the controls and make sure that every bit of funding that is available. But I need the council to step up. Mm. They really, really have to step up, and I honestly feel they have turned the corner. As I said, there's huge work being done in relation to Town Park, but we need a community centre.
0: Now, you know, you obviously straddle Wicklow and Wexford, so you're seeing how Wicklow County Council works. You're seeing how Wexford County Council works. And do you feel that one is more proactive than the other, or is it a case that maybe one is getting more funding than the other?
1: I honestly feel that the figures do not lie. And if you drive down the main street of Gorey or drive down the main street of Arklow, it's chalk and cheese at the moment. Mm. But I really hope now that Wicklow County Council will step up to the mark. They have to step up to the mark. If you look at dereliction, I'm not talking about Arklow. I'm talking about Carnew, Shillelagh, Tinahili, the whole of Wicklow. We have 4 premises listed in the whole county. Wexford has 149. Limerick has 369. There's something wrong there. To sit down with engineers or executives on the Wicklow County Council and say that there's no dereliction issue, that I was told that across the table on my first meeting in Wicklow County Council.
0: Which makes no sense on the basis that environmental groups like Antashka have also highlighted Arklow as one of the most problematic locations in Ireland for vacant and neglected buildings. So it should be replicated in those figures.
1: You are 100% right, and we don't need any more reports. The dogs on the street in Arklow know we have a dereliction problem. We have one of the finest restaurants in Arklow. It's called Katie's. It's called the 56 premises. Currently today, there is a tree growing through the roof of that on the middle of the main street. Mm. Now, that is wrong. As I said, we've had enough reports. Now we need his action. I've sat down with the owner of every premises on the main street in Arklow, and I actually see movement. Whatever, some premises are gone up for sale, some premises are in for planning, but there also is some people that are sitting on their properties. And I have a letter gone to Wicklow, in relation to one property, the property I told, there's a tree growing through the roof. I have a legal letter gone to Wicklow County Council, because I actually, at this stage, I feel it is a danger to the people there. There's tiles falling off the roof. And for an action not to be taken, that didn't happen over the last, that's been there for, that's decades now, sitting there and rotting in front of our very own eyes. And the main street of any town in Ireland, not only Arklow,
0: should be the focal point.
1: Is the heart and soul
0: Absolutely.
1: Of every single town. And okay, I welcome with positive news of the town park being developed. Whatever we have so much positive news about business coming into town, but we need a town centre. Like we're looking at the Greenway, that's gone on for years and years and years. There's a strong committee there pushing it on, but it's simply going on too long. So now the push is, there's never more than been a push now. And as I say, I think the team are in place. There's strong councillors down there, and they know what has happened in the last 30 years has not been acceptable.
0: Now, you'll obviously be criticised on the basis that you are in government. So why aren't you doing more, or why can't you influence more to achieve all of this?
1: I'm in government for the last 2 years. Whatever, I can only control the controllables. So it's up to me to go. But as I said later on, I need the council to come with proposals, such as Seaview Avenue, our town park. They have an excellent proposal there. As I say, I encourage the community to have their say in that as well. So that is formulated, put in a plan, whatever, and that is sent up then to Dublin. And then it's up to me and the other TDs in the area to kick the door down to make sure. And I think in the last year, I've mentioned Arklow 72 times. Mm. In Leinster House.
0: In the door.
1: They're calling, my nickname is Arklow up there.
0: Mr. Arklow.
1: Yeah, well, I'm not actually quite Mr., but just, because it needs it. It has totally been underrepresented in the last 30 years, and it shows.
0: And I mean, like, let's not be totally negative about the town either, because there was research last year which showed that Arklow was ranked as the best town in Ireland for work-life balance. You know, and that was on the basis of local amenities, connectivity, green spaces and a scenic coastline. So, I mean, there are positives that are being seen there, but we have to do more.
1: Absolutely. I lived and I ran a business there for 22 years. I know the people. We're criticising the main street. But if you look at the people that are running their business on the main street, they're an absolute credit. You look at the clubs, the Arklow Geraldines, the rugby club, the soccer clubs, like the amount, they are holding the community together. You look at the golf club in the... The golf club is quite unusual. It's actually in the middle of the town, and it is the heartbeat of it. So the people are there, but it's us. Yes, it's me. It's those at political level have to stand up now and be counted. But I need the council with me as well, and I am asking them to stand up to the plate and not to go for everything that is available. Because
0: and you meet with them regularly.
1: We've had many discussions with them. I've reached out to them on many occasions. There, whatever we've had our discussions, but just we need results now.
0: And what are the blockers? Do you think though?
1: The blockers are that I honestly feel that we should. There's policies there in relation to their election that have not been implemented in the last 30 years. Why have we only four in the whole county of Wicklow? Why is there only two in Arklow? There's actually no derelict property listed on the main street of Arklow. There's one in the Brook and there's one on the Wexford Road. Now, that is wrong. You drove up the... Declan has drove up the main street, whatever. We all know what's going on there. So we need to move that on, and we need to act, and we need to be a little bit stronger and enforce the laws that are there. If people have a property on the main street of Arklow, you'll use it or you'll lose it.
0: And are they listening?
1: I sat down with them. It could take time to go. Compulsory purchase order takes time. But that should have been done 10 years ago. But so let's sit down with the people, the business there. 85% are listening. And those that aren't, we have to act on them.
0: Okay. And the Dáil is back today. You're obviously on your way to Leinster House now. So what are your priorities now for the next term?
1: Well, obviously the budget is coming up, and fuel is a huge issue. Mm-hmm. Whenever I really feel what I've been fighting when we came back into the Dáil for a vote there in 10 days ago, I stood up at home heating oil is a huge issue, and I was delighted to hear yesterday that the Taoiseach is going to move on that in the budget.
0: And we'll be talking about that ourselves later in the programme.
1: And then on November the 1st, we've put a deadline that's the end of the supports for fuel. I feel that situation is changing. We don't know what's happening in the geopolitical world, and it is changing, and we need to be more flexible on that, and we need to put in long-term policy that will support people that in this fuel crisis. It is the farmers, it is the hauliers, but it also is everyone. It's Sinead out there that is driving from Ferns up to Bray every day, whatever, you know, that's affecting everybody's back pocket. But also we have to try and support those, and the budget is the key now, to support those that are getting, I hate to saying getting up to work in the morning, to support those that are working. morning, noon, general, and night, whatever,
0: and are
1: opening their cheque on a Friday and seeing them absolutely being burst open with tax.
0: Anything else that you're going to focus on?
1: Literally, there's so many issues there. Whatever is, we have to drive issues on in terms of cares or whatever. It's in our programme for government that we will have no means testing for cares. I'm very, very conscious of that. I hear that at the doorstep or whatever, and we need better in terms of health. And just a huge issue at the moment is mental health, and we need better supports in that area, and I'm very, very strong on that. And the very subject you started on is transport and infrastructure on our main roads, and we need to improve that because we're lagging behind.
0: And on that as well, then the rail line to Rosslare as well. So what's happening with that at the moment?
1: We have to, you have two issues there. Number one is it's not fit for purpose because we're spending millions on the port of Rosslare, so that'll get busier. But we have a huge issue with coastal erosion as well along our east coast or whatever that we, and whatever we put in place has to be for the long term, not short term.
0: Okay, well, Brian Brennan, who's the TD for Wicklow Wexford, thank you for that whistle-stop tour around Arklow, but hopefully more to the point that we will see some results now over the next all term, certainly, and that the people of Arklow can rightly be proud of where they live and where they work.
1: And I'm 100% in agreement with that.
0: Great, no problem. Coming up, we are going to be talking about how long it's taking to build a home in Ireland.
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0: Good morning, I'm Breeda Brown and we had some reaction there to the comments from Brian Brennan, who's the TD for Wicklow Wexford. We've one here from Miles Rowan who says, Arklow might as well be cut off from Wicklow. The Municipal Council in Wicklow don't do anything for the south of the county. The town they turn a blind eye to. John Flusk then has texted in as well to say, fair play to Brian Brennan, the only Wicklow TD to turn up and support an Arklow family in Dublin to get Sky Clara's drug for so many people across our county. So lots of views there this morning on what Brian had to say to us. Now, building a home in Ireland is now taking twice as long as it did a decade ago. A new report from the Central Bank says the average time from submitting a planning application to completing a home is 4 years compared to 2 years 10 years ago. So joining us is Carol Tallon, who's the author of the Irish Property Buyer's Handbooks and also a PhD student researching spatial planning. Carol, why is it taking so long now?
6: Oh, good morning, Breeda. Well, let me first say planning is only the first problem, but it's not the only problem. This is so disappointing when we hear of the policy moves, the huge amount of funding, the tens of billions that are being pumped into housing, and we've only made things worse. We haven't made things better. So essentially, over the last number of years, we were promised a radical planning overhaul. And that was because we had a couple of decades of mishmash, stitched together amendments. And everybody was so welcoming of this. We knew it was an important step. And we waited years for it. And then what we got was this huge 900-plus page combination of all this mishmash of amendments. So we didn't get any reform. We just got a bigger mess bound tighter together with a new spine. And we're kind of seeing the consequence of that now. Mm. We have a big problem. We knew we had a big problem 10 years ago. We didn't face it and we didn't tackle it head on. And now it is literally choking the life out of our housing delivery to just unbelievably poor consequences for every citizen in the state.
0: And can we blame it, I suppose, purely on the planning system?
6: No. Planning is only, again, the first problem, but it's not the only problem. We have problems right across the board. And I think it's really important to point out that actually the planning council times, they're only accounting for about 4.5 months on average. for each of these. So the rest of the time is spent really unusual, well, not unusual, but there's an element of time here that I think people won't be aware of or might be surprised to hear, and that is there are such a high instance of appeals and judicial review that actually what's happening is people, when they get their planning, don't trust the planning, so they wait the period of 8 weeks to see if there is going to be a judicial review or an appeal. So straight away, even where planning does work, it's not trusted by the industry. But I think
0: so they delay building, they delay starting the building then, is that what you're saying?
6: Well, yes, but that's the right commercial decision, because there are instances of judicial reviews and challenges are so high. But one of the other things is, you know, I mentioned there that the average local authority planning decision is 4.5 months. Mm-hmm. One of the really important things to point out over the past decade is actually, you know, a decade ago, you might have only had 1 in 5 of those planning permissions taking longer than the statutory period. Today, 56% of them do. So actually over half of all the planning. So actually the medium time hides a bit of, you know what they say about the average man is fine with his head in the freezer and his feet in the oven.
0: Yeah.
6: But, you know, and that's what's happening here. The average is actually hiding a big problem, which is we've gone from about 20% of planning applications taking longer than the statutory time over a decade ago to now 56%. And that's huge. And that points to potentially two different things. One, a loss in quality or a drop in quality of the planning applications that the planners are receiving. Now, knowing the industry, I just don't accept that to be wide scale. So I think what is more likely is that time scales have been imposed on the local authorities without the adequate capacity and resourcing to deal with it.
0: Now, the other issue as well is that the Central Bank is forecasting that the number of homes expected to be completed over the next few years is down. They've revised that figure downwards. That's not what we want to hear.
6: And actually, this is coming not just from planning. There's many factors involved in this. And actually, one of the very big factors is around labour. So at a time that we're having really quite uncomfortable conversations about the makeup of Ireland's population, you know, sometimes it's forgotten that actually we require an influx of workers to work across the construction industry. And what's really disappointing here is that actually we've had huge moves over the last decade towards off-site and modern methods of construction. So that's essentially where a huge amount of the construction can be done in a factory, weather controlled, so you're not talking about putting people out on a building site. And we actually have some really large and world-class off-site manufacturers, construction manufacturers here in Ireland. But actually, they can't fill their pipelines. They can't work to their capacity and deliver in Ireland. So they've actually started exporting. So actually, that's a really big problem.
0: Is that down to educating people, Carol, in terms of those modern methods of construction? You're talking about modular homes there, aren't you?
6: Not just modular homes, actually, because that's a 3D system, whereas actually we have loads of 2D systems as well. So it might involve timber framing, but also like H steel manufacturing, ICF. So actually there's lots of innovative methods coming through that could speed up delivery times hugely. And there is an education piece for sure. And by the way, that education piece goes towards education of the next generation. But more critically, as we've seen with the recent Leaving Cert and CAO results and everything, their parents. Not many parents want their children leaving school and choosing third level options. They don't necessarily encourage them into a career in construction. So that's something that construction as a career doesn't have a great reputation. And it's so unfounded, because actually the roles in construction and contemporary construction are hugely professional. You know, it's a different industry than it was 20, 30 years ago. But the other thing, it's not just about education, it's procurement as well. Mm. Remember, the state is also the largest buyer of construction in the country. So actually, if it's not procuring modern methods of construction or adjusting its old-fashioned procurement methods to enable new modern methods of construction, then actually, then it can't be delivered. So the state, as the largest construction buyer, actually has a huge role to play in what could drive the uptake of this. But in terms of delivery, you know, look, there's a lot of figures get thrown around, but I think we need to keep some context around this. And for context, literally 50 years ago, you know, the local authorities were building between 8,500 social housing homes. Last year, we only built about 295 homes, more than that. Yeah. So basically, over 50 years, hundreds of billions now spent, a whole new kind of suite of technology solutions, and we only built an extra 295 homes.
0: Well, so the dollar back today, Carol, so they're going to have plenty to chew on now, especially with this report out today. And I'm sure that wasn't coincidental that that happened, so that they can take a look at what's happening there. Carol Tallon, who's the author of the Irish Property Buyer's Handbooks, thank you for joining us this morning. Coming up, we're going to be talking to the Irish actress, Amy de Bruin.
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0: FM. Good morning, I'm Breida Brown, and now we are going to have a quick chat with the Irish actress and screenwriter, who also shares my name, except she uses the Irish version. It's Amy de Bruin. Amy has starred in the likes of Line of Duty, Vikings, Casualty, and also major films such as Jason Bourne. Now, she has written a short film inspired by her son's autism diagnosis, and she stars in the film, and it's actually been directed by her husband, Sean Branigan. Amy, good morning.
6: Good morning, how are you?
0: I'm good, thank you. Now, I suppose, first of all, just a little bit of context. What age was your son when he was diagnosed with autism?
6: So he had just turned 3 when he was diagnosed. Really, it only came from a speech delay was kind of the first kind of major signal that, you know, we suspected anything. And everything that we had sort of been told was, you know, you can't diagnose anything until they're 3. Right. So he had just been in preschool for his first day, and the teacher there said we can't, you know, they had no supports available for him, even though he was meant to have them, and they basically just said he was a couple of weeks off his 3rd birthday, and she was just saying you have to get him diagnosed now. Which we kind of we knew might be a possibility, but yeah, it all happened very suddenly.
0: And how did you react?
6: I mean when she said we needed the diagnosis, I found that quite upsetting, because it was, you know, it was said in such a way that maybe I may not, you know, that I was in a bit of denial, which I absolutely wasn't. I was just following all the steps that were out there that we were told to follow, because you're sort of, you know, you're kind of blind in this new world, so you don't really know what's kind of going on. And then when we got his diagnosis, I cried. There's a grief that comes with it, because they've this kind of sudden realization that you are living in a world that is absolutely not set up for a child like yours. And my daughter, who is 2 years older than my son, she's neurotypical, and we never had any of that with her. So I have seen it. I sort of seen a childhood from a different angle, and then I was coming into this kind of completely new world.
0: So when did you decide then you wanted to write the film? Was it an active decision, or just something that came to you over a period of time?
6: It was just something that came to me. I mean, I've always written, but the last few years I've been on, you know, there was a lot of TV shows that I was filming on the trot, you know, and it was a really busy time, and with having kids and all of that kind of stuff. And around the time that he was diagnosed, it just sort of fell in with a quieter spot. You know, I wasn't on set for a few months, and I kind of went, it just, this image kept coming to me of him twirling in a princess dress, and that became the opening image of the film, and I just sort of followed the thread and found it. And it was a sort of a way of, sometimes for me anyway, processing what was going on, because there's so much going on so many different levels that it was just my mind kind of couldn't comprehend it. So then through making a film, it kind of,
0: and that's your way of approaching it from a creative perspective, because that's what you do on a daily basis. It makes sense,
6: exactly.
0: Really, doesn't it?
6: Exactly, totally.
0: And how much of the story then in the film, it's called Samhain, by the way, how much of it is actually based then on your story?
6: It's very inspired by our story. There's definitely an experiential kind of element to the film, which is really nice. So it sort of takes you out of it takes the character out of herself, which is really nice. So obviously that's nothing that, you know, it's mentally maybe where I went as a mother, but yeah, and I think as well, it's kind of, I always say there's elements that are scattered throughout that are definitely inspired by our story, but in order for it to be a good piece of art, I had to sort of take the experience and transform it into something else. And I really feel like I did that with Simon.
0: And your husband directed it, so again, a family affair. So it must have been quite emotional.
6: It was. It really was. And I think when it was first, you know, I wasn't sure, you know, about my husband is a director by trade and all of that kind of stuff. And when I was first looking for a director, I was wondering, you know, oh God,
0: where
6: the
0: I
6: right
0: go?
6: Person, but actually,
0: without upsetting him.
6: And then it kind of came to me, well, he's lived this, so he knows it from a father point of view. But then he also had a late diagnosis of autism and ADHD himself as an adult. I thought, well, he's lived this internally in his own mind, and he's living it with the child now. So he was sort of he was the perfect person. And then when it premiered at the Dublin International Film Festival, you know, we were both just crying because it really, you know, it is so emotional. It's so emotional.
0: And obviously, you know, you're actively campaigning as well at the moment for, I suppose, more compassion and for people to try and understand that, you know, we need to be supporting neurodivergent individuals more. We're not doing as much as we should be.
6: No, and I don't think, I was having this conversation earlier, it's not anyone in particular's fault or anything like that. It's actually just, I think if we sort of create a little bit more awareness of it, and that there are so many people who are neurodivergent in our society, if we kind of create that little bit of awareness, then people will understand and then hopefully make the necessary changes. You know, there's not enough support out there, and the changes can be very small. That's the other thing as well. It's like, it doesn't mean we don't have to turn society upside down. We just sort of have to make little small changes along the way that make people's lives a lot easier. And it would just make for just a much more pleasant experience for everybody.
0: And how is your son?
6: He's great. He's just started primary school, and he's in an autism class in his district primary school, and he loves it. So we feel so lucky because we got a place in an autism class, so a place that will support him. And then also he likes it there. And I know that other people aren't going through that at the moment. And it's awful for us to say, oh, we're so lucky because we have a place for our child in the school. But everyone should have that. It's
0: absolutely
6: not lucky. It's, you know, necessary.
0: A matter of course, exactly. Now, the film is called Sound. Where can we watch it?
6: So it's we've made it available on YouTube. It was screened at some festivals, and Virgin Media, who were one of the funding bodies behind it, basically were very kind to put it. We asked them to put it on YouTube, so it's on Virgin Media Television's YouTube channel, and you can watch it there because we wanted to make it available for all to see because the reaction coming back was so strong. We just realised, okay, everyone needs to be able to see this film because it's going to make a difference.
0: Absolutely.
6: You can also follow me on Instagram at Amy De Bruyn, and it'll be linked there, and it's also on at Sowen Film as well on Instagram, and it'll be linked there, so you'll hopefully be able to find it. But YouTube is where it's going to be screened.
0: It's well worth a watch. Amy, thank you so much for joining us this morning. Appreciate having you. No problem at all. We'll be coming back now shortly with our road safety message.
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0: Good morning, I'm Breeda Brown. Now, we all know that the school morning rush can be stressful, getting the kids up and ready, making the lunches, battling the traffic, as we were talking to Brian Brennan, the TD, earlier on about, and trying to get everyone through the school gates before getting yourself to work. And even if there is no school drop-offs involved, it can be quite stressful. But when you're running late, that pressure can sometimes follow us behind the wheel. So today's road safety tip looks at why, no matter how hectic the morning gets, slowing down and taking extra care around the school gates has to come first.
7: With schools across Wicklow now well and truly back, today's road safety tip is about one of the most hectic parts of the day for a lot of families, the dreaded school drop-off routine. We all understand what those mornings can be like. You're trying to get the kids up, dressed, fed, someone can't find their school bags, lunches need to be made, then the traffic is heavier than expected, and then you need to get them to the school gates, and you also need to get yourself to work as well. It can be stressful, but when you're already running 10 minutes behind, it's very easy to feel like you can make some of that time back on the road. But the school gate is exactly where you need to slow things down. At that time in the morning, roads outside schools can be chaotic. Cars are pulling in and out, parents are trying to find somewhere to stop, buses are arriving, children are getting out of cars, walking between parked vehicles, cycling to school, or crossing the road to meet their friends. And unfortunately, children don't always behave in the way that we hope for them to. That means the drivers need to expect the unexpected. And it's not just about speed. When you're dropping someone off, think about where you're stopping. Parking on the footpath, too close to a crossing, or somewhere that blocks visibility might save you another minute. But it can also force children onto the road or create a blind spot for another driver. And the same goes for pulling out quickly after the drop-off because you need to get to work. We all understand the pressure of the morning routine, and sometimes you are going to be late. But realistically, trying to make up those few minutes by driving faster through a busy school area is not going to transform your morning. What it can do is dramatically reduce the amount of time that you have to react when something unexpectedly happens. So tomorrow morning when you're dropping your children to school, give yourself those few extra minutes. Slow down, park responsibly, take an extra look before pulling away, and remember, there are children moving in every direction around you. Getting through the school run safely is more important than getting through it quickly. Road Safety Radio is funded by Commission na Mban's News Reporting Scheme in conjunction with the IBI.
0: Now, thank you, Jamie, for that. And some breaking news before we move on. The hosepipe ban for 13 counties has been lifted with immediate effect 2 weeks earlier than planned. So Uisce Éireann have just made this announcement now. So that's the hosepipe ban has been lifted. And they say this is due to an increase in rainfall and water availability alongside the extraordinary efforts made by households, businesses, farms and communities across Ireland to reduce water use. And it said these efforts help to protect local water supplies during one of the hottest summers and driest July on record. So that's the hosepipe ban has been lifted from today, 2 weeks earlier than planned. So on East Coast FM, it is Irish Music Month. This means more Irish music plays, more Irish artist mentions, more Irish artist interviews, more Irish artist gigs. 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So join us in giving back, saying thanks and supporting even more amazing Irish music to come. So that's Irish Music Month, Irish Radio supporting Irish artists, brought to you by Hot Press and the IBI in association with East Coast FM, supported by Commissioner na Mban's Sound and Vision Scheme, funded by the television licence fee. And while we're talking about music, I'm delighted to be joined by an Oasis superfan, Misha Cleary. Good morning, Misha. How are you? I'm very good. Now, you're from Roundwood.
12: Yep.
0: Did you come all the way in this morning?
12: I did, yep.
0: How was the traffic? We're obsessed with the traffic on the NM11 this morning and the
12: N50. It got a bit stuck near Kilmac, but I was on the bus, so able to kind of pass through on the bus lane.
0: It wasn't too bad.
12: Yeah.
0: Now, you're here because you are an Oasis superfan. What defines an Oasis superfan?
12: I'm not one of those people that believe that you have to know their date of births and their blood types to define yourself as a super fan. I just think if you feel the music, you enjoy the music and you know the music, I think that's enough. And I've been a fan of them since I was young because my mom and dad obviously grew up with them.
0: Because I was going to say, you look a lot younger than when Oasis would have been big back in the day, which would have been my time. So you're coming to them this time round, I suppose.
12: Yeah, so I would have been three when they broke up. So I never actually experienced them.
0: She's just aged everybody who's listening to the radio this morning, you know? So
12: the last time when they came, so I had been waiting for years actually for their reunion, and I just knew it was going to happen. I knew it was going to happen at some point. And then unfortunately, when the tickets went on sale last time, I did not get tickets as much as I tried. Even like I had a reminder on my phone like nearly every day for the like year until the concert, like,
0: and you
12: to try Ticketmaster, and I still did not get
0: the
12: ticket.
0: FOMO must have been huge.
12: Oh, it was massive. I actually was thinking about going up to Croke Park and standing outside and listening to the songs, but then I thought

0: releasing in 1995. Something very simple, but in the moment, maybe
1: sure, you can Google
0: that
1: the answer to that.
0: You can Google the answer to that, but I just think they're trying to cut it down more and make it harder because you have to connect your Spotify to it as well. And I think they're going to check to see who's actually listening, you know what I mean?
1: So they want the real fans.
0: I think so, yeah. And I honestly think there might be a better chance of getting tickets than this time, because last time I think everyone was getting tickets just because they knew it was a big deal.
1: Now. Okay, so there's a couple of steps though in the process.
0: Yeah.
1: So you have registered.
0: Yeah.
1: That's what you have to do. And now what happens?
0: So you register, you verify your email, and then simply you just wait. And then if not everyone who registers now is going to get a code, but you're more likely to. And by the 24th of September, you should get a code emailed to your inbox. And you had to pick three cities that you'd like to possibly get tickets from. So I picked Slane, Nebworth and Manchester. Obviously, preferably I want Slane because I live in Ireland, but if I can't get Slane, I suppose somewhere in England, you know what I mean? And if you get your code, then you're all set. And then the tickets go on sale the 26th of September, around that weekend, and then you can use your code and hopefully get tickets. It doesn't guarantee tickets, of course, but there's less people counting
1: lots
0: codes,
1: of prayers so. Going on, is there?
0: Yeah, absolutely.
1: Right, fair enough. You saw the movie recently?
0: Yes, I did, yeah.
1: What did you think?
0: Oh, I thought it was absolutely fantastic. It really kind of, it showcased more or less the fans and what Oasis meant to them, rather than just a few songs played back from the concert. I thought it was going to be just a movie replaying the songs, but no, it was absolutely brilliant. And they actually
1: did it give a good insight into, I suppose, the brothers, the family, where they've come from, and the rows, more to
0: the
1: point.
0: Yeah, definitely. Like, there was one scene in the film that I thought was amazing where they discussed their Irish heritage, which they're very proud of, because they're 100% Irish in their blood on both sides. They just happened to be born in Manchester. And there's, before they're playing in Croke Park, The L Triangle by Luke Kelly was playing, and the whole audience was singing along. And Noel and Liam in the movie actually got emotional watching it, because I think they felt very at home. And of course, they had to say Mayo for Sam and everything like that, you know. And I thought that was brilliant. Another part of the film that I thought was really good was that they had a really long section where they showcased just the female fans. Because I think when you think of Oasis, you think of the kind of lad football culture. But as Liam said in the movie, it was the women that were there first, and they were the fans first before anyone else. So they showcased how much it meant to them as well.
1: Great. So hopefully, so between September 25th and 27th, you're going to be stuck to your computer hoping that this code arrives.
0: Absolutely. Lighting candles, going back to mass and everything, you know.
1: Right, fair enough. Well, Misha Cleary, who is an Oasis super fan, so we will need to know though whether you got the tickets or not, so you have to keep in touch with us.
0: Absolutely.
1: And then maybe let us know after the concert, once you've been to Slane, exactly what it was like, because we've all got the fingers crossed,
0: same.
1: You know. Misha, thank you for joining us this morning. And coming up after the news, we will be looking at the fact that the government has said that it will look at specific consideration for home heating prices in the budget. Thousands of homes as well could be built under proposed rezoning plans across Wicklow, but there is some confusion around it. So we will be talking to Councillor Lourdes Scott to try and figure out what is going on there. Hospital parking charges as well under renewed scrutiny. We'll be having a conversation around that. And again, back to the music. All of Ed Sheeran's support acts have now withdrawn from his tour. So we will be seeing what the latest is in relation to that.
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1: Good morning. You're listening to The Morning Show. I'm Breida Brown. Delighted you can join me. As usual, we'd love to hear from you wherever you are in Wicklow about anything happening in Wicklow that's important to you. Call us on 0818 303 103 or text us on 087 7711 103. Now, coming up in this hour, we will be talking about some confusion over some homes that could be built under proposed rezoning plans. So we'll get to the bottom of that later on in the hour. Hospital parking charges have come under renewed scrutiny after HSE figures showed revenues have more than doubled. So we'll speak to Stephen McMahon of the Irish Patients Association about the cost for patients and families. And Culture Night is back this Friday, and events are taking place right across Wicklow. So the arts officer Jenny Sherwin will join us to tell us what's happening and how to get involved. But first, the budget is just around the corner. It's on Tuesday, the 6th of October. As usual, there's lots of speculation over what will and what won't be included. But both Taoiseach Micheál Martin and Minister for Finance Simon Harris have signalled that the upcoming budget will specifically target

0: relief for home heating oil costs following sharp spikes in price. Recently, a 500 litre tank fill is now over €800 due to the war in Iran. So I'm joined now by Amanda Rickard, who is a carer based in Wicklow. Amanda, I assume you're happy with this news and hoping they'll follow through. Good morning, Amanda. Can you hear me?
1: Holding my breath for it because I'm just hoping, because like they're going on about like when I got the home heating oil back in March, I got 580 litres and it cost me €800.
0: Prices have just gone astronomical, haven't they?
1: Yes. And like that had already gone from, I had already got a fill in October of 2025. And it had increased by €200 from that, or we say, because you always price it as per tank, you know, that sort of way. Like, and when I actually had worked out the figures, then it was actually €200 already dearer than what it had been previously in previous October. Last year, I was holding out hope that they would help us with fuel, with the extra fuel. But like, this is not even just expecting people who are on social welfare. This is affecting people who are working in supermarkets or on wages, you know what I mean? And you've got a couple of kids at home or whatever, and you can't afford, like, when I put on my heating, I haven't put on the heating yet. Like, there is times, like, my mum and dad, like, they're nearly 80, they start to put on their heating.
0: Yeah.
1: But they're terrified. And, like, if I was to put on my heating in for more than 2 hours in a day in the evening time, for the next winter, I'd have no oil left by come February. I have to be really, really scabby with it, so I do.
0: And you're literally watching the minutes that you have it on and trying to pick and choose.
1: Yeah,
0: and
1: then as soon as I say the house is warm enough, I turn it off again, and there's blankets. I have blankets in the sitting room on the armchairs, couch. If you want something to warm yourself up, put an extra jumper on or put the blankets over your legs. But that's the only way we can do it, because I can't afford two tanks in a winter, you know, like, or even in a year, like in any sort of shape or form, you know.
0: Yeah.
1: I just don't know how they're going to combat it, because like, if they reduce the tax, if the oil prices keep creeping up, they're still going to increase. It's still going to have a knock-on effect. It's the same as the petrol at the minute, you know, like, it's still going to have that same type of knock-on effect. Then if you only have the people who are on social welfare, then you're cutting out the other people who are also still struggling with it.
0: That's it. And Amanda, your own sort of personal story then, you care for your son, is that right?
1: I care for my son, yeah. And I have my own disabilities as well, so I do.
0: Right.
1: I had a stroke 6 years ago.
0: Right.
1: So just the two of us in it, two peas in the pod, you know what
0: right,
1: I mean?
0: Like, yeah.
1: But yeah.
0: And how are you now after the stroke?
1: I still have side effects to the stroke where I can't go back to work.
0: Right.
1: So I have, you know, like, you look okay to people, but the brain injury is still there, you know. You have a list of the length of your arms for symptoms, but people wouldn't see them, you know, that sort of way, like. But yeah, and like, I had gone back to college and I got myself a good job, a whole lot, and then this to happen to me, you know, like.
0: And this it was nobody's fault. This could happen to anybody.
1: I didn't, I was doing everything to better myself, and like, people talk about, they're on social welfare, they get off their backside. I had done all that, and then for life to interfere what way my life was going to turn out, and I was 45 when that happened to me.
0: Yeah.
1: You know, like, and I didn't choose for that to happen, you know. And I tried for 3 years. I kept sending in sick certs into the job, the whole lot, and I kept saying, no, there's no way this has happened to me, I'm going back to work, you know. But there's just certain things that won't allow me to work. It's concentration levels, it's fatigue. I suffer from what they call stroke fatigue.
0: Well, then, from your perspective, is you are reliant then on what the government is giving you?
1: Oh, yeah. Like I was reading an article there, the one on about how they'd done this whole survey there months ago, and I took part in that survey for the disability. And I submitted it on behalf of myself and my son. And because I had to travel to Belfast for the last 3 years for me back, so I did. When it came to something else, I was sent to a different, I was on waiting lists, and they just send you to different places. So you have all these extra costs.
0: Mm-hmm.
1: But when I actually read the article then this morning, it was going, but we don't know whether we can implement these extra costs that we're going to give to people with disabilities in this particular budget.
0: Yeah.
1: And I go, okay, so they're going on there because they're going to help the people with disabilities.
0: And so then backtracking potentially.
1: I am backtracking once you go into the article and actually read it. And that was in the journal when I read that this morning. I go, okay, I'm not holding my breath on that one either.
0: Well, Amanda, stay on the line there. We have David Lowen from St. Vincent de Paul on the line as well. And David, fuel poverty, it is a real problem, isn't it?
2: Oh, it's shocking, Breda. Good morning.
1: Good morning.
2: I mean, just listening to Amanda, and it's such a familiar story that, that we're hearing as volunteers with the Society of St. Vincent de Paul every day, particularly during the winter. And this year, with a significant increase in the cost of heating oil, it's really placing significant pressure on household budgets, particularly for families also struggling with mortgages or rent, you know, increased food bills, childcare, energy costs. And that's before you get to your everyday expenses.
0: Mm.
2: And I was struck by Amanda's story, and really it just illustrates that kind of hidden poverty where families who appear to be able to cope financially are still struggling with heating costs. And a lot of these families are not entitled to government benefits. They don't get fuel allowance. And these people are often reluctant or embarrassed to come and talk.
0: And that is the problem, isn't it? There is, and she knows no more than what Amanda said there earlier on. She wanted to go back to work and thought she would. And you sort of feel that you keep putting it off. And it's not, you know, it's embarrassment nearly, as you said, but that people shouldn't feel that way.
2: It is. You know, and I think particularly of older people in vulnerable households who need their homes warm. And these are going to be particularly affected. I mean, as you mentioned earlier, Breda, around Wicklow, the average cost of 500 litres is €800.
0: Mm.
2: Most of the people that we, all of the people that we deal with
0: couldn't
2: will
0: afford
2: not
0: it.
2: Be able to pay that. No. Both the Taoiseach and the Taoiseach say yesterday at the Ploughing Championship that they were looking at dealing with home heating oil in the budget. It's really needed. I mean, when it happened in 2022, when Russia invaded Ukraine, there were these universal energy credits that did help, and I understand that you can't continue to do that. They need to be targeted. Certainly households this winter across a broad spectrum of people are going to really struggle to put oil in their tanks. And you know, we've said it before that sometimes people have to make the choice between putting food on the table or heating their home. And this year, I fear that may be a reality for a lot more people.
0: And I know it's hard to sort of preempt maybe what the government might do, but what do you think, how much nearly do you think they need to be giving to try and address this issue?
2: That's a very difficult question to answer, Breda.
0: Yeah.
2: I really couldn't answer that. I mean, they need to drop it significantly, the taxes and excise duties on home heating oil, for a while to help people. I mean, we're okay at the moment. The weather's been fairly mild, although it's been dropping the temperature this morning. But people normally in September would start looking at their oil tanks. I mean, I did so earlier this week myself, and I got quite a shock when I put oil in it.
0: Yeah.
2: So, you know, it is going to be a shock to people when they realise that they haven't been paying attention to the oil price, what the cost of putting oil in the tank is going to be.
0: And people will put oil in the tank now, hoping it'll keep them going maybe till the new year. You know, again, because people are trying to budget, especially in the run-up to Christmas and back to school, obviously, at the moment as well.
2: I mean, so the everyday cost of living, we're looking at inflation here at 3.5%. So, you know, the cost of living has risen dramatically here in this country.
0: Yeah. And any advice, David, that you would have, I suppose, for anybody who's listening that is struggling at the moment?
2: And you get somebody from the society to talk to you and give you advice or give you help if you need it.
0: And Amanda, just to go back to you then, I assume you're in regular contact, are you, with your local political representatives?
1: Oh yeah, I have a heart broke.
0: It's the only way to do it sometimes, isn't it?
1: It is, yes. Even if I don't get replies, I still keep going.
0: And I mean, again, as you say, fingers crossed that this will come to fruition, you know? You know, and you've been very kind to share your own personal story as such, but no more than what I asked David, I mean, what would you say to people who are struggling at the moment, given your own experience?
1: Oh God, I wouldn't wish it on anybody. I genuinely wouldn't wish it on anybody. And even the other day when my mum said to me that, as I said to you, my two parents are nearly 80 years of age, they have to put the heating on because my dad's already starting to feel the cold.
0: Yeah.
1: I just went, oh my God, my heart just went out to them because I know
0: here
1: that
0: we
1: they're counting their pennies again, and the heat, and like I walked into their house yesterday evening and I knew they had the heating on, and I just went, oh my God, because like what they get, even though they get the fuel allowance in the lump sums, it's not going to cover the oil to put in, to even give them a half a fill, which yeah. you know they're sort of away like
0: yeah.
1: and you get it in two halves, the fuel allowance with the pensions and whatever. But for me, on a personal level, for what I say to people is, yeah, don't be afraid to look for the help if you need the help. But I also know what that feels like as you well. Do.
0: Yeah, yeah, absolutely. Yeah. Okay, well, Amanda Rickard, who is a carer from Wicklow, and also David Lone from St. Vincent de Paul, thank you for joining us here this morning on East Coast FM. And coming up, we are going to be talking about that, I won't call it a controversy, confusion maybe around some potential rezoning to allow for more homes in County Wicklow.
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0: Good morning, I'm Breida Brown, and we were talking there earlier about the Oasis concert that will be happening in Slane next September. Well, we've a text in here, and I think they're quite right, actually. Hey guys, so Oasis played in Slane in 1995. They supported REM. So the original fans are from that time, and most of them would not use Spotify because our super fan who was in earlier on was saying that when you're buying the tickets, it needs to connect to your Spotify account. So this texter says, most of them would not use Spotify. So needing that app to prove you are a fan makes no sense. The original fans would still have the tapes or CDs, and you are absolutely right. Now, there were reports last week that plans have been approved to rezone land across Wicklow for thousands of new homes. This included the former Charlesland Golf Club in Greystones. But councillors say it's not a done deal and that the proposals are currently out for public consultation. Councillor Lourdes Scott is on the phone at the moment to have a chat with us about this. Lourdes, where did these incorrect reports come from? Where did this emerge?
9: Yeah, good morning, Breida. So first, I was aware of the inaccurate report was on Sunday when I was sent a copy of a Sunday Times article where it completely wrongly reported that large chunks of land had been already rezoned. And I did immediately contact the editor to get that corrected. But it's completely untrue. The article took legs and got spread around. And I really want to take the opportunity here just to put the record straight, that there indeed is proposals and plans following a long process that was originally dictated from government to the local authorities to go and look for additional lands to zone for housing. But that process hasn't been decided. It's currently out for consultation to the public, and it's really, really important, Breida, that the public do make their feelings known about lands in their area, whether or not they think it's suitable they should be zoned for housing or not. That consultation is open at the moment until October the 8th, and I really just want to make sure to get that message across to people. We want to hear from them. Councillors need to hear from them, from their opinions in their own communities, and absolutely categorically no decisions have been made yet.
0: Okay, so they have until the 8th of October. That's quite a stretch away, actually, which is good if people want to make a submission in relation to that. Now, we mentioned one of the areas is the Charlesland Golf Club in Greystones. Where else, though, Lourdes, is involved?
9: So this is a county-wide proposal, I suppose, and as I said, it has come down from instruction from the government, so it's been a process that started nearly a year ago, Breda, when the local authority put a request out. It was called a call to sites. They put a request out to landowners across Wicklow looking for people to nominate sites, I suppose, that they felt could be suitable under certain criteria to be zoned for housing. So the council has screened out a sort of a bunch of sites that have come into them from around the county, and what they have now is, I think, nearly a sort of about 90 sites from across the county, not just in Greystones, with the kind of a proposal as to what number of houses, excuse me, may be on the sites, what it may look like, and whereabouts across the county. So there's quite a significant number of sites. There's a lot to it. I suppose people will tend to go in their own area and have a look at various sites and give their opinions. So sort of in Greystones, the two main sites are Éire Óg and Charlesland Golf Club. And again, I'll come back to saying, this now is the opportunity for the people in the community who may not have been aware that this process was undergoing to go in, have a look, and decide whether or not this is a good idea for their community.
0: Are all of these sites, I mean, 90 is quite significant, are they all greenfield sites or what are they?
9: It's a mixture. So I haven't, to be quite honest with you, I haven't looked at the whole lot of them yet. This consultation process only opened at the end of last week. So there will be a mix. There'll be, you know, certainly some greenfield, and I'm sure there are sites in other areas as well. But as I said, it's around the county. There's a lot of reading there. There's a lot of information there, a lot of maps there. It's quite technical. I haven't sat down yet and had a good look at them. I'm obviously familiar with the sites in my own locality, but I haven't had a chance to look at the rest. And again, just coming back, it is quite technical. There's time until October the 8th, but I would encourage people to go and have a look at the maps, you know, talk to their councillors if they're not sure how to, you know, access them. They should all be there and easily accessible on wicklow.ie. Same with the consultation portal. If they're having any difficulties, contact your local councillors and don't be put off. We do want to hear your opinion on this, and we do want to see what people think of the proposed site. It is quite complex, Breda. I can't deny that, and we want to try and make it as publicly accessible as possible and as easy as possible for people to kind of understand what's going on and make a submission, which is why this article saying the decision was already made was really unhelpful.
0: Okay, now again, there's a process here. So we're looking at 90 sites. Those 90 sites are being reviewed, shall we say. We're looking for submissions from the public. They can come in by the 8th of October. What happens after that?
9: So what happens after that is the Chief Executive of Wicklow County Council will assess the submissions. I suppose she will, you know, make a report and decide whether or not to continue with her recommendation for zoning sites in a specific manner, or if some amendments, she might suggest some changes to be made. But ultimately, Breda, then it will come before all 32 councillors in Wicklow County Council, probably early December. It may be after that. Sometimes meetings get put back, but there will be a special meeting, and then we will all assess the Chief Executive's report. We will all be looking at all of the sites across the county and ultimately voting on whether or not we accept the recommendations or whether additional amendments have to be put through. So it's similar to any of the regular county development plan processes or local area plan processes which we've been going through over the last number of years. This is simply another variation to the plan. And as I said, it's quite an important one because it is changing sort of potential population growth in areas, potential additional development areas, where people, I suppose, would have expected, you know, the local area plan to have been the final say, perhaps, or the most recent county development plan to be the final say. So it is quite an important document. It's a really important process. And again, the public's input is really important to help inform decisions that councillors are ultimately going to have to make.
0: So, Lourdes, as you say, it'll come back before the full county council for decisions, I suppose, then,
9: yeah,
0: in early December. So is it a case, do you make a decision on each individual site, or do you make one decision to say all 90 sites are fine?
9: No, it's every site will be gone through individually. Okay. And, you know, it'll be, you know, discussed. If there is a discussion that needs to be had, if there's questions that need to be put to the chief executive. I know in my own area here in Greystones, we're only just after going through a very detailed assessment of sites through our local area plan. Just this time last year, it was only adopted earlier on in the year. So we have gone through this process. We have met together as six councillors in the Greystones district and you know, discussed at length different sites in the area. This is now coming in on top of that, but we will be meeting and discussing before the formal meeting. But ultimately, each site is debated. It's gone through. We're taking into consideration the public's opinion. It's really important. And then ultimately, the 32 councillors will vote on it.
0: And then I suppose just to bear in mind as well that even if rezoning is granted for so many of those sites, there will still have to be a full planning application if somebody wants to build houses on it.
9: Absolutely. The same as any zoning in an area. And I suppose this is where I see the weakness of the plan. I mean, as I said, this is coming from a government instruction to zone more land for housing, supposedly to deal with the housing crisis. There's plenty of land zoned already for residential purposes in Wicklow. There are plenty of planning permissions. I don't have the latest up-to-date figures. There's about 4,000 planning permissions that have been granted but not yet activated.
0: Right.
9: So certainly, you know, the government thinks zoning more land is important. I don't necessarily agree with that, but it is a process we're being dictated to go through. But absolutely, I mean, there's nothing to say once land is zoned that it would be immediately built on. Mm-hmm. I think certain sites will be very attractive to developers to make money from and will be activated very quickly. Other sites, not so much so. But yes, there's a full planning process that we'll have to go through after that. But I suppose this is the first stage of that. And as I said, again, I keep coming back to the fact that this is not a done deal. No decisions have been made yet. And we do need to hear from the public.
0: Okay, so until the 8th of October, listeners have the opportunity to make a submission in relation to that. But as you said earlier on, go and start your fact-finding mission early, because it sounds like there's a lot of documentation there between maps and files and all of that to go through.
9: Absolutely, and as I said as well, you know, feel free to reach out to councillors if you need help in interpreting the maps. Mm. Just give us a shout. We're there to assist in this process as well.
0: Lourdes, while I have you, I'm just going to move into something totally different for one second before I let you go, because I know you've spoken quite publicly in the past about your support of Palestine. And I'm just wondering, you will have seen that the artist Macklemore, who is the supporting act for Ed Sheeran's recent tour, he's been removed from the tour as a result of speaking out publicly in support of Palestinians. Did you have a view on that in any way?
9: Yeah, I do, and my sort of social media feed has been sort of flooded with the saga between Macklemore and Ed Sheeran. Brita, I think Macklemore, what he said was very eloquent. What he said at the concert when he supported Palestine, I thought he phrased really, really well. I said he was very respectful of his Jewish fans and Jewish attendees at the concert, but yet met his very strong feelings on the genocide that's happening in Palestine, known, and not just in Palestine, but conflicts that are happening throughout the world that sometimes get overlooked. I thought it was a very balanced statement he said, and I fully support what he said. I think what's happened subsequent to that is quite shocking. I mean, there's been a long tradition of artists using their platform to speak up for the oppressed, you know, to, you know, be political. I suppose I would have grown up with apartheid in South Africa being one of the big headlines of the day, and, you know, artists' involvement in speaking out against that was so, so important. And when we kind of fast forward to 2026, to effectively have the money men behind the stadiums cancelling free speech based on a political point at concerts, I feel is a really, really worrying effect. And the fact that Ed Sheeran has not come out and spoken against that, I feel is really, really disappointing.
0: And I think people are surprised by that, aren't they?
9: I'm sorry, can you say that again?
0: I think people are surprised by that, by Ed Sheeran.
9: People are surprised by that. And as I said, I think it's disappointing. I think Ed Sheeran has a very large platform. He could have quite easily had those conversations with the stadium owners and threatened to pull out himself in support of Macklemore's stance, but for whatever reason he chose not to do that. And I do welcome, I see that the backing, his Irish backing band and the other support acts have pulled out this morning, and I think it's a very brave decision of them to do, and very welcome, because as I said, at the end of the day, it's... it is sort of certain powerful men at the top of the music industry trying to stop free speech. And, you know, music has had a long tradition of being political, and I don't think that should be silenced and certainly shouldn't be stopped.
0: There you go. Well, Councillor Luaidhe Scott, thank you for that. And we will actually be talking to Ken Sweeney, the showbiz editor of the Irish Sun, later on in the programme in relation to that. Now, coming up, we're going to be talking about hospital car parks and how much they charge.

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4: Good morning, I'm Breida Brown, and obviously if you would like to get in touch with us on anything happening in Wicklow, make sure you do. You can call us on 0818 303 103 or text us on 0877 11 103. Now, the Health Service Executive, the HSE, has launched a review to examine rising hospital parking fees and develop a nationally coordinated pricing approach. Stephen McMahon is from the Irish Patients Association. Stephen, very interested in getting your view on these figures that came out there recently about this review. Apparently, some public hospital car park revenues jumped 140% in the last year. That's phenomenal.
5: Good morning, Breida. You are right. I don't think anybody that's been visiting hospitals over the last while, very few would not be aware of the huge increases that have happened over the years. In one sense, Breida, we welcome the fact that the HSE has now accepted the need for a nationally coordinated approach. But patients have been waiting for that decision, would you believe it, since 2005, when we first sought a policy on this. And the issue doesn't need another open-ended examination of how much patients should pay. It needs a national decision on why patients and families should be paying an access tax and a visiting tax at all. And hopefully in the upcoming budget, the Minister will review that and consider it. The concern is that there's no completion date for this review. And it's merely looking at, why the parking revenues have risen. Back in 2005, you might find it hard to believe, some hospitals were reporting to say that they weren't a profit centre at all, that it was merely just to provide the cost of providing the service. Mm. But the problem is that, you know, in this review, it would be looking sort of like from the point of view of a national policy, whether they'll cap the rates and concessions. And really, that's looking at it from the point of view of continuing on as is, rather than, you know, a complete review of the 17 million that's actually generated as a result of these parking charges, that to see if they can actually be abolished or considerably reduced. And the argument that, people may be using it, commuters may be using the car parks as a convenient way if the prices were reduced or even eliminated, it's not really solving it by charging the patient, but it's really a parking management problem. And with the technologies we have nowadays, with cameras and all sorts of things, you would easily pick up on people that are abusing the system.
4: Of course you would. That doesn't really make sense to me, to be honest. But I mean, so we don't really know when the review is going to begin, or more importantly, when it'll end.
5: Well, I think that's the key thing, is that there's no sort of published completion deadline. And as I say, the IPA raised it 21 years ago. 21 years ago in 2005.
4: And we're still talking about it.
5: And the HSE then reviewed it. They reviewed the issue in 2018 and issued guidelines in 2019. And the problem is implementation and really political decision, not the lack of evidence. You know, I mean, you could easily make simple statements to say that that we can, how would I say, ensure that people that actually need to get in there, like people visiting a relative or a friend or whatever who's in a very poorly state, you know, that families can spend thousands over the space of a couple of weeks in having those sort of visits. And as I say, I think the financial argument is manageable at 17 million out of a budget of 27.4 billion. I think that simple efficiencies should be able to offset that if they were to eliminate them altogether.
4: And as you said, it's a record revenue of all public hospital car parks of 17 million last year. Where does that revenue go? What do the hospitals do with it? Do you know?
5: Well, to be honest, I think that it may be just, you know, anything that would be generated as a surplus would be just, you know, absorbed in the day-to-day running of the hospital. Mm. But I think, you know, we really need to see real transparency here because, you know, the gross revenue is not the same as the profit, and the HSE should publish the operating costs and the contractor payments and capital repayments and surpluses and how much each hospital actually gains. You may find that some hospitals are breaking even on whatever charges they do. I'm reluctant to mention where there may be lower charges in some hospitals than in others because the worry is that people would feel that they gravitate towards a higher figure.
4: Yeah.
5: But I mean, you know, there are very few places now that offer free car parking in hospital grounds, and I think that we welcome this review. It needs an end date. I believe patients' interests should be included. There are other patient groups that you have heard over the years, like the Irish Cancer Society has done a lot of work there for cancer patients in the area of car parking.
4: And will you get in touch with the HSE to ask to be involved in that review and that your opinion is taken on board?
5: We'll certainly be letting our views known, and we will let them know that if they wish to engage with us on this, we would be more than happy to do so. It's been an ongoing issue, as I say, for over 21 years, and it does require political decision, do you know what I mean, as to whether the hospitals can afford to lose that revenue that they have now become accustomed to.
4: And that seems to be the key, really, doesn't it? Because if that revenue is being used to run the hospital, that's problematic because they won't want to lose that revenue. Otherwise, it's going to have to come from central government.
5: Well, I think that's the decision, you see. You can't on one hand say to them, you know, you go and generate the extra cash for whatever you do and because we're not going to give it. I mean, as I say, that there are efficiencies coming from application of new technologies and so on, and surely that some of those savings can be directed towards patient care, the patient experience or the experience of those visiting them. I mean, you know, on a personal note, I always find that, you know, I go over 61 minutes and get hit with another hour's charge for that extra minute. And I'm sure many of your listeners have encountered similar sort of situations.
4: Absolutely.
5: The last thing you want to be doing when you're visiting a loved one or a friend or going to an appointment is, you know, keeping your eye on the clock to try and, you know, beat the clock in the 60 minutes rather than going into the 61st minute. There should be real-time pricing like you do in a parking meter rather than, you know, the first hour is this and the second hour is that and so on. But look, I think that really the key thing here is this has been going on for years. I think that let's see what the numbers and the study shows, and certainly we will be writing to the HSE to express our views that we would hope would be taken in a constructive nature, because it is a huge burden for some families, particularly if somebody is poorly and many members of a family or friends are going on a regular basis to visit that patient.
4: Great. Well, Stephen McMahon from the Irish Patients Association, thank you for your insights on that this morning, and we'll be back shortly to talk about Ed Sheeran.
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0: With thanks to Core Credit Union. 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East Coast
4: FM. Good morning, I'm Breida Brown. Now, everybody seems to be talking about Ed Sheeran, the singer, at the moment, but not in a good way. I'm joined now by Ken Sweeney, who's the showbiz editor of The Irish Sun. Ken, just remind us, what has happened here? This whole thing has just blown up in the past few days.
6: Well, I tell you, Breida, what will happen is Ed Sheeran will absolutely hate this, because Ed Sheeran has built his whole career on moving effortlessly through the music business, having million-selling hits, touring the world, and keeping in with everybody. But listen, he's really come a cropper in the last 24 hours. It really comes down to the fact of who your friends are. So Ed has a friend called Macklemore, a very famous performer, and he's also got another pal called Robert Kraft, who owns stadiums in the US. And the problem really was that Mr. Kraft, who's a stadium owner, he objected to Macklemore, Ed Sheeran's pal, touring with him on his Loop tour, his upcoming Loop tour, because Macklemore has done some very highly politicised performances, raising the topic of Gaza and Palestine, and Mr. Kraft didn't want him on Ed Sheeran's next tour, and as a result, Macklemore put out a statement on Instagram saying that he'd been asked, by Ed Sheeran not to take part in the tour, and he was not going to be part of it. And now, as a result, a lot of the support acts have backed Macklemore. They've dropped out of Ed Sheeran's tour. So Ed Sheeran, Breida, is in a very difficult position, because if he pulls out of his tour, he'll probably be sued by all the stadium owners. But at the same time, he's getting a lot of flack now for this decision. He's saying it's the people who own the stadiums that have taken the decision, that the contract Macklemore had was with them, not with him. But a lot of people in Irish life are coming out and basically given Ed Sheeran a hiding over this, saying that basically that people need to stand up. As you know, the whole Palestine thing is very politicised, and people aren't happy about this, and Ed Sheeran is in the middle of a huge storm.
4: But Ken, Macklemore has always been vocal about his views on Palestine, so nothing has changed there. It's just the fact he obviously said it from the stage. Is that it?
6: Yeah, he said it from the stage, and you're also talking about America. I suppose what's interesting is, NECAP, had similar kind of problems. And what was noticeable, Breida, around then was the people that came out to back NECAP were people like Paul Weller, people with existing big followings who aren't going to be affected, who have a career and have their fans, and they're not going to be in a position to be affected by this. And what surprised me this morning was that so many of these support acts that Ed Sheeran has on his tour have come out and said, we're not going to be involved with this tour now because of this. So it's a real change.
4: And
6: I think it's a real turning point in Ed Sheeran's career, because he's going to get it in the neck whatever way he goes. I was talking to somebody in the music business this morning, Breida, and they said, poor Ed Sheeran, because if he doesn't go ahead with the tour, he'll get sued. And if he goes ahead with the tour, where is he going to get a support band? Where is he going to get even this Bugha, this Irish band who've been with him since Galway Girl? They've even pulled out of it now.
4: So it's
6: carnage at the moment. And I all I can assume is Ed Sheeran's a very wealthy man, and he must have very good PR. Speaking of PRs, he must have very good PR advice now in his ear, but not on the basis of the statement he put out last night, which has been kind of widely derided as not taking any responsibility for what's been going on.
4: And probably a little bit tone deaf, And so, he is in a really difficult position. Goes ahead, but he'll have no support acts and possibly no fans, or doesn't go ahead and loses a fortune and is sued. This is going to be a
6: tough one,
4: isn't it?
6: And, I once asked the band Big Country why they did a beer ad, and they told me that they had so many people working for them. They had the responsibility of those people and their salaries and their wages and their families. And Ed Sheeran must be in the same boat. Ed Sheeran probably has a huge team working around him. Ed would probably like to take a decision, but he's got to think about the impact that's going to have on all the people who work for him and go on the road with him. He's got a huge operation, so he's probably in a very, very difficult position. And it's not getting any. As the day goes on, it's not getting any easier for him. And which means, Ed Sheeran can move around Ireland and chat to everybody and be very laid back about it all. But I have a feeling now he's going to have to constantly defend this decision and explain it. And once you're explaining, you're losing, as you know. So it's I suppose that's the thing. He probably didn't quite think it through.
4: Doesn't it? And I mean, it also brings up the question of the influence of promoters and venues, really, doesn't it? And venue owners.
6: It does. I mean, I think venue owners and promoters should just keep a low profile, because if they start politicising their venues and opposing the views, think about all the stadiums in America and all the huge arenas. I'm sure they're not socialists, and yet so many, that's the big that's the big separation, really. So many people in big business and promoting, you know, would probably be Trump fans, would probably be right-wing. So many of the artists, I mean, you don't meet that many right-wing artists. Everybody, you know, in the artistic world would be pro-Palestine. And you've got a situation here where it's really split down. It's really splitting up here, the venue owners, and like Mr. Kraft, and then the artistic community, the artists who you know, feel Palestine is a huge issue. Well, and you know what's interesting as well, Breed, is that the musical community, the artists, they believe that you can't sit on the fence, you can't say nothing. That if you have a stage and you have a platform, you know, right now in 2026, you've got to be talking about Gaza. You've got to be, because they feel that it's not being discussed enough, and they want, you know, we've seen the president's sister there on CNN, you know, giving out and you know, but there is that moment where, you know, some artists, you know, don't want to go anywhere near politics, and they feel to be very divisive. Listen,
4: well,
6: Dolly Parton wouldn't accept a presidential medal.
4: That's right.
6: Because she didn't want to be in a picture with Barack Obama or Donald Trump or George Bush or anyone like that. So she wouldn't take one because she wanted to stay apolitical. And unfortunately, Ed Sheeran is going to have to, you know, take a decision here. You know, is he going to pull this tour? And listen, where is he going to get all these support acts? Where is he going to get all these support people open for him on this tour?
4: The eyes of the world, Ken, are absolutely going to be on Ed Sheeran's next move now over the next couple of days. Ken Sweeney, showbiz editor of the Irish Sun, thank you so much for joining us here this morning. And we're moving now to Culture Night, which is actually this Friday. God, that came up really, really quickly. There's events taking place right across Wicklow. Music, theatre, exhibitions, workshops, family events. And we have Wicklow Arts Officer Jenny Sherwin on the line. Jenny, how are you?
7: Good, thanks. Yeah, good morning.
4: Good. We have lots happening, Jenny. So where do we start? Is there anything that we should definitely be aware of and have on our list for Friday?
7: Oh, I mean, like, there's 52 events which we're really proud of, just over 52 events in County Wicklow, all over from Knockanana to Needham and Kennedy, Dunard, Carnew, Ockram, Bray. So really, really wide and diverse. So almost in every town that you can drive within 10 or 15 minutes of your home from, you'll find something. And they're all free. So some of them represent the very best of artists from living in County Wicklow, from visual artists to musicians. And this year, we are proud to say that our Irish language quotient is up as well. So we've Iascariota in Newtown and Kennedy. We have Clolor, Ciclorsi in Tinahili. And we have another event as well in Irish in another location. I suppose things to flag, our library service in Kent, from the County Council, are also throwing their doors open. We have hands-on workshops in Wicklow Town. We have jazz in Wicklow Town with Mike Nielsen. An art exhibition. So if you look up your local library, you know, most of the libraries have something on and they're very accessible. So do pop along. Other things to look at, Bolton Glass has a key focus. Bolton Glass has curated their own Culture Night, the community applied, and they have workshops in the library again, drama and action for young people in the Fatima Hall. There's a community choir singing and guests in the Church of Ireland and St. Mary's there, and they're always fabulous and full of upbeat music and creative talent there. Does Bolton Glass have talent events in Hoare Inspiring Restaurant, and an evening of easy music, listening and song in the golf club.
4: And Jenny, they're all free, aren't they?
7: They're all free. We do have other international elements. So we have some Indian classical music presented by the Indian Classical Music Society. We have Zainab Boalde, who's a journalist, author and broadcaster as well. Another Indian classical music concert in Arklow. So very, very diverse and representing all walks of life and cultures, and very much accessible and open to all for free.
4: And is there anything that people, if you know, they go online, is there anything that does have to be booked?
7: Yeah, there's about 20 events overall that have to be booked on our program online, if you go on to the National Culture Night website and do the Wicklow in the drop down, it's very easy. Just Google Culture Night Wicklow and you'll find it on their National Culture Night website. Take a look there. The drop down menu lists all the events and it's very clearly indicated if booking has to be done. So go along there and book. It's a very easy booking system and you can see there how to get involved. I would say if you're thinking of it, do it now because many of the events are booked out already. So if you are really thinking about it, I would take a look at that programme maybe this evening and get ready for Friday.
4: And it's great to see that Culture Night across County Wicklow has grown so much over the past few years.
7: Yeah, I mean, it's grown from about 16 events 5 years ago and now we're at over 52. And in all, like, what we're really most proud of this year, and that's thanks to the work of Eileen Annerty, our Assistant Arts Officer for Wicklow County Council, that we are so wide across the county, and particularly in the rural areas, where things don't necessarily happen on the doorstep every day. So using other different kinds of spaces, like libraries or community halls, or even in Glenmalure, there's a walk along the Avonbeg River. So it's really imaginative and accessible. So we do encourage people to come along. And of course, the support of the Arts Council, who co-fund with Wicklow County Council the event, just to acknowledge that this wouldn't happen without
4: the Arts
7: kind
4: Council.
7: Of leadership and investment of the Arts Council for this National Day for Culture.
4: Okay, so remind us, Jenny, before we go, what website do we need to go on to?
7: So culturenight.ie, look for Wicklow in the drop-down menu, and it's on Friday the 18th of September, and it starts from 5 o'clock. Some events are at 4, but the majority of events start from 5, and they run into for anything from 9 to 10 to 11 to 12:30 at night.
4: So great. Well,
7: pop along.
4: Brilliant. Jenny Sherwin from who's the Wicklow Arts Officer. Thank you for that rundown. And it is Culture Night. It's such a brilliant opportunity to get out and about and see what brilliant culture attractions and venues we have right across the county. So go on to the website Jenny mentioned there and have a look. And that's our lot for today. I'm Breda Brown. Thank you for joining me on The Morning Show. I'll be back tomorrow. And Nikki Hayes is on standby with lots of tunes after the news.

0: Hi, I'm Megan Scully, and this is Crack Agus Ciúil on East Coast FM. Imi lúnasa, míle nígid ochtu a cair, vi an talbam Purple Rain in sa chéad áts na ciortacha America, agus dán sé an ar fa fichia dó seachtana. 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
1: Hi, I'm Anna O'Flanagan, and here's your 60-second good life tip for East Coast FM. Do you ever feel really angry, but you're afraid to express it because you don't want to hurt other people's feelings? Or do you ever lash out later at the wrong person or the poor dog? Well, suppressed anger and misdirected anger can have very negative consequences both for you and for those around you. I'm not suggesting that you go around attacking all around you because their tea slurping annoys you or their jumper is too bright. But appropriate release of anger is not only a useful, but an important part of keeping your head. Suppressing anger can lead to all sorts of symptoms, from headaches and ulcers to phobias and compulsions. So what do you do? Well, firstly, you need to realise that the feeling of anger is okay. It's aggression that can be threatening. Anger can actually be expressed appropriately. If you feel too angry to talk, try pounding a pillow with a tennis racket, throwing eggs at a wall, or screaming within the confines of a car. Whatever does it for you. When you've calmed down, it could be time to talk in a respectful but clear way so that the other person knows exactly where you stand. It can be difficult at first, but can really improve your health in the long run. I'm Anna O'Flanagan for East Coast FM.

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Hi, I'm Anna O'Flanagan, and here's your 60-second good life tip for East Coast FM. Are you always rushing around? Do you get really impatient in supermarket queues? Do you ever get accused of interrupting people? Well, maybe you're a type A personality. Two cardiologists called Friedman and Roseman came up with two categories of people. Type A's, who tend to be more rushed and aggressive, and type B's, who tend to be more laid back. Most people are a combination of both, but Friedman and Roseman reckon that those who lean more towards the type A behaviours are more prone to stress and therefore more prone to heart failure. Scary, but true. So next time you feel yourself getting wound up about a slow driver, a game of cards, or arguing over nothing, think again, take a step back and put it into perspective. It just may save your life. I'm Anna O'Flanagan for East Coast FM.

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1: Start with sorry, and please believe me. Kills me to see you cry. Can't stand that look in your eye. And if I gave you one thing, it was my best impression of someone you loved, but it wasn't enough.

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Going from the bed to the car to the desk to the car to the couch is not the way we were meant to live. Our bodies don't tolerate inactivity for long before it starts to remind us that we need to move. Our day needs to be broken up so that you're never hunched over a computer, sitting in traffic or lying awkwardly on the couch for too long. One way to do this is to stretch. Try this one with me now. First of all, take a big stretch. Tighten your arms and pull them back so that you stretch your chest and your shoulders. Stretch and tighten your legs at the same time by pulling your toes up towards you and then pushing them out straight. In reality, that takes all of about 20 seconds. And it's just one of the many exercises you could try throughout the day to interrupt that cycle of inactivity that leaves you stiff. If you do these simple stretches regularly, you'll find that you have more energy, better concentration, and less aches and pains. It's definitely worth a try. Always consult with a relevant professional before you try any new movement. I'm Anna O'Flanagan for East Coast FM.

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0: 100 sleeps till Christmas, everybody. Officially, today. 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
1: Right, that's it. Am I
0: done? No. Hold on. Oh, my goodness. You don't touch. 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Stop it.
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6: It's 6 o'clock. Good morning. I'm Ruth O'Connell. Donald Trump's described Canada's proposed associate membership of the EU as laughable. He was reacting to the idea put forward by the European Commission President Ursula von der Leyen in her State of the Union speech. Canadian Prime Minister Mark Carney is due to address the European Parliament today. President Trump is threatening to stop trading with Europe in response. Taoiseach Micheál Martin will welcome the President of the European Council, António Costa, to Ireland today. President Costa's in Dublin as part of his visits to EU capitals for discussions with members of the European Council. The leaders will discuss progress on priority areas for Ireland's presidency of the EU. They'll also look ahead to the agenda for the meeting of the European Council in October, which includes Ukraine and the Middle East. Independent TD Michael Healy-Ray is recovering after being assaulted while stopped in traffic in Dublin. The Kerry TD was approached by a man on Cork Street shortly after 4 o'clock yesterday afternoon and suffered minor injuries. Gardaí, who did not name Deputy Healy-Ray in their statement, says no arrests have been made and their investigations continuing. The assault was raised in the Dáil last night, where his brother Danny said what happened was unacceptable.
7: Then things shouldn't happen to public representatives. We get elected for to help the people and not to hurt them. And if we can't do right by everyone, it's tough. Like, we can't please everyone. We're doing our best. And it is unfair to hit a fella in the window without being able to defend himself. So I hope he'll be all right before morning.
6: New EU rules aimed at restricting children's access to social media will be published today. The EU Kids Act will set out new protections for under 18s, while under 13s will be directed towards child-friendly alternatives to social media platforms. European Commission President Ursula von der Leyen says young Europeans are spending between 4 and 6 hours a day looking at screens. Communications Minister Patrick O'Donovan says social media companies will be held to account under the plans. Housing output has increased by 11% in the first half of this year. Completions are running at nearly 38,000 homes on a rolling annual basis, with the total expected to exceed 40,000 units for 2026. With planning permission granted for more than 80,000 homes across Dublin in the second quarter of the year, just over 41% have been started. Ali Ur, Banking Payment Federation of Ireland chief economist, says they're positive findings.
8: In terms of the future outlook for 2027 and further out, that's why we look at the sort of the commencements data, which have increased significantly compared to last year. And in addition, when we look at the total planning permissions in the system, they're well below the levels required to support the delivery of around 50,000 or more homes per annum.
6: More than €300 million was spent maintaining local authority social housing last year. A new report from the National Oversight and Audit Commission shows council owned almost 159,000 social homes by the end of 2025. The vacancy rate fell to 2.44%, its lowest level since 2015. However, it still took more than 32 weeks on average for a vacant council home to be relet. Michael McCarthy, chairman of the commission, says there are some encouraging signs.
9: It's very important in the housing crisis that we would see demonstrable evidence that local authorities are spending taxpayers' money to bring vacant dwellings back into use. Average reletting times for housing stock come down to 32 weeks. So I think the taxpayer can be assured that the people who avail of public services at local government level will be very assured by that particular performance.
6: And Macklemore says he'll donate the entire $1 million from Ed Sheeran's Loop Tour to organisations working with Palestinian people. In a statement on social media, said he wants to bring the conversation back to the Palestinian people who are still being killed. The rapper who was removed from Sheeran's tours also invited Robert Kraft, who owns Gillette Stadium, one of the venues he blocked him performing, to match the donation. And that's your news at 4 minutes past six.
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4: Fresh and blustery today with sunny spells and scattered showers. The showers will become isolated by the evening. Highest temperatures of 15 to 17 degrees and moderate to fresh and gusterly westerly winds. Right now in Baltinglass, it's 11 degrees. 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

0: Here's Bieber and Daisies on East Coast FM. Thursday morning, Freshly Squeezed with Rob and Laura. So much coming up on the show this morning. Later on, we will have the Freshly Squeezed Pop Quiz. We'll also have the Voice Vault. €150 in there. One voice has been guessed. That's Katie Taylor. Who are the other two? As money in it for you. £150 would be nice for Thursday. We'll have the Time Tunnel as well between 9 and 10. And, of course, today is the day we try and give a pet a home. We had a bit of a different one last week. A ferret.
1: Yeah.
0: Swear to God.
1: Which was very random. Winnie the ferret. But yeah, give a bit of home just after 7:30 this morning. Now, random, but a 19th century magazine borrowed from a library in New Hampshire 132 years ago was returned.
0: What kind of magazine were they selling 132 years ago?
1: So it was a September 1894 issue of the Century Illustrated Monthly Magazine. So basically, last week that library said, okay, we're going to do a freeze on fines. So you know the way that the libraries in Wicklow did this a while ago? So they say, okay, we're not fining people anymore. Just please bring your books back. So obviously when they did that, loads of people said, okay, now that we don't have to pay the fine, we'll bring our books back.
0: Playing in your mind, wouldn't it?
1: This magazine was 48,220 days overdue. So it would have incurred a fine of $12,000.
0: That magazine was forgotten about. Let's be totally honest. There wasn't any record of this magazine. So if I was that person, I'd have been like, how much can I get for this? I mean, is it in good nick?
1: He returned the magazine, saying it had been hanging around in his house for decades. He had no idea how it ended up there. But then he read about the library's fine freeze and said, you know, I'm going to actually bring it back. Apparently, the library said they've witnessed so many happy faces since announcing the fine freeze. Because, of course, they said they knew they were going to get books that were overdue, but they never thought they'd get a magazine from the 19th century. How mental.
0: I'd love a read of that. I would truly love that. I remember when, after my nanny died, when they were clearing out her house, they went up to the attic, and there was loads of bits and bobs in the attic, but there was Evening Press. Remember the Evening Press?
1: Yeah.
0: It was like half of the paper.
1: Yeah.
0: From 1987 or so, I don't know. But I was like, oh, amazing. And there I am reading these little bits to see what was in the news and all at the time.
1: Just love it. Yeah. Do you have the one, you don't have paper from when you were born, do you?
0: No.
1: I do. I have it at home in the attic. I don't know who was in charge of that. My mum or my dad. Well, it was just on the cusp of the 70s. But anyway, sure, listen.
0: It's still in decent nick.
1: Of course it is.
0: What paper is it? Do we know? What was around at the time?
1: Okay, chill out, will you? We're not talking prehistoric eras. There were newspapers, okay, when I was born.
0: It's in Aramaic.
1: What?

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0: Morning, you're on East Coast FM, Wicklow's favourite radio station. But we're having an interesting conversation there about newspapers. And it's reminded me that I have at home a lot of the newspapers on the morning of 9/11.
1: Oh,
0: I've kept them.
1: Oh, that's good.
0: And I've just wondered, did anyone else keep any newspapers from moments in history? Like, it could be maybe Live Aid or Chernobyl or the 9/11.
1: I never would have thought
0: Elvis's
1: to do it.
0: Death.
1: It's a great idea.
0: That kind of thing.
1: So how many do you have?
0: I have a copy of the Star, the Mirror, and I think it's the Times of the Indo.
1: Right.
0: It's one of them.
1: Okay.
0: But just the pictures of the trade centres there. And I think it's about 10 pages of just what happened there.
1: Mm.
0: But we're I don't know why I'm keeping them. It was just,
1: I think that's nice. Nice to have. Yeah, absolutely. Considering, can't believe it just recently with the 25th anniversary.
0: Mm.
1: It's flying in, do you know?
0: Yeah.
1: Yeah, anyone else got stuff like that? Let us know if you do. 087 77 11 103.
0: Or another even more interesting question. What is that one moment in history? What was your first memory of a historical moment? Pope.
1: The Pope's visit.
0: Pope, yeah. She
1: and,
0: says she remembers
1: and the fact
0: it.
1: I was at it, even
0: remember
1: though I was
0: lunch
1: literally a toddler. I remember my chair, I was sitting on everything. I was literally
0: I can get the Pope aspect of it, but what you were saying is you remember having
1: a sandwich. I remember everything in food. I'm like my mother. My mother would say to you, oh, we had a great time now. On the way over now for lunch we had, and she'll tell you her trip and meals. Mm. I'm a bit like that as well.
0: So yeah, the moment in history, your first memory of a moment on 087 77 11 103, or if you can send us a picture of the papers you've got, even better. Lady Gaga and Bruno Mars. It's Die With A Smile and Freshly Squeezed.

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6: Good morning, you're on East Coast FM. Weather today, fresh and blustery. Sunny spells, scattered showers. The showers becoming isolated by this evening. Temperatures in around 15 to 17 degrees and currently sitting around 12 degrees in Greystones. It's exactly 6:30. Let's get you up to date with the latest from the newsroom. And Jamie Ryan.
7: Morning, guys. McElmore says he will donate the entire $1 million from Ed Sheeran's Loop Tour to organizations working with Palestinian people. The rapper who was removed from the tour says it was important to bring the conversation back to the Palestinian people. He's also called on Gillette Stadium owner Robert Kraft to match that donation. More than €300 million was spent maintaining local authority social housing last year. A new report from the National Oversight and Audit Commission shows councils owned almost 159,000 social homes by the end of 2025. The vacancy rate fell to 2.44%. Its lowest since 2015. However, it took more than 32 weeks on average for a vacant council home to be relet. And lastly, actor Harry Golding's narrating a new animated series of Thomas the Tank Engine. The star, best known for appearing in Crazy Rich Asians and The Gentlemen, is now taking on the role made famous by Sir Ringo Starr. Thomas will be voiced by Harry Sparks, who's called The Opportunity Insane. He's only 13 years old. And that's your headlines. We'll have more at 7.
0: Freshly Squeezed, Wicklow's favourite breakfast show, in association with Wicklow's favourite convenience store, Casey Centra Rathdrum.
6: Now, 6:31, just returning to the little chat we had earlier on in relation to the newspapers, which we still get to this day, delivered to this building, and although they're not bought as much anymore, because people get their news via the internet, social media and all the rest of it. So, What newspapers have you got? Because I've got papers from, I said the morning of 9/11, it was actually the morning of the 12th of September 2001, because it was the day after, and all of the pictures and everything were there, and I said, I must keep a hold of these papers. And I have them. None for my children, though, which a couple of you have mentioned. Sue says, I have the newspaper from our wedding day and from the day my children were born. Helena's been in touch as well. Morning, guys. Pretty sure we have a newspaper from the day our first son was born. Don't know what paper, but it was back in 2015. Totally forgot to do it for the second. Uh-oh. I'm sure there must be some websites where you can buy old newspapers. They must be kept. There has to be. If not, someone's missing a trick there. And I fully remember the death of Princess Diana. I was sick that night. I remember being in my mum's bed and having it on the TV. Yeah, I remember that as well. Back in 97, wasn't it? Stephen and Arkell sent us in a voice note on 087 77 11 103.
8: Morning, guys. I was renovating a house a year ago in Arklow and found a newspaper from 1917 in the wall. I gave it to my son, who was doing his leaving cert, to bring it to school, and unfortunately never seen it again.
6: Wow, 1917, a year after the Rising, a newspaper from 1917, that's it's gone now. I'd say the school have it. I'd be double checking. That's quite a thing to find in the wall of the house you're renovating. Unbelievable. 087 77 11 103. That's the number. 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
1: Good morning, how's it going?
0: Now, where's the rest of your glasses, by the way?
1: I don't.
0: Hang on for a second. I would just notice this now. Laura has reading glasses. I mean, we're all of that age, I think, at this stage. I need them myself, actually, reading glasses. You have, though, 20?
1: Just random, like I buy cheapy pairs, because I lose them and do this to them.
0: Could you not have picked the ones with both arms on?
1: So I left them at home this morning, and these were a spare pair in my drawer. The problem is they only have one arm.
0: Yeah.
1: So they are totally lopsided. They have one arm, and when I put them up my head, they just fall off. Because they can't hold on behind
0: their
1: ears.
0: Sorry to be, I know you were mid-link there and all, and I just had to chime in. It's just that you look so stupid.
1: Yeah. Sorry.
0: No, honestly, you look ridiculously thick. Yeah. I swear to God. That used to happen to me, right? And my mum used to do this thing. My mum used to do this thing where she'd put sellotape around the arm bit, and I'd end up looking like Jack Duckworth in Coronation Street.
1: I did it to my son the other day, and I felt terrible.
0: Because when they're over to the side that they are now, you look a bit. Tinky tonky, monkey donkey. You get to your ones.
1: Don't worry, never mind what I was going to say. I'll save it for later.
0: Save it for later.
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0: Shaboozy with a bar song on East Coast FM. It's Freshly Squeezed with Rob G and Laura Wood. If you want to get in touch this morning, 087-77-11-103. That's the number for the texts, for the WhatsApps, for the voice notes, for the lot. And do get in touch, by the way, if you are stuck in a jam at any point this morning. You let us know and we'll let the rest of the county know. Do you like that line? It's a good one, I think.
1: Great, yeah. Now, listen. Anyone that's still in bed, have your 3 minutes of calm in the bed before you wake up. The reason being that as soon as you get up and the busyness of life takes over, right? They reckon that you have about
0: 3 minutes.
1: Five or six things on the go at any given time, right? So between work deadlines and meetings and then the appointments and the house chores and the finances and the kids, right? There's tabs open every

0: everywhere. And the signs that you've got too many tabs open, now all of these happen to me, so I clearly have too many tabs, which you would say, Rob, I do. Walking into a room, forgetting why you went there. Putting something somewhere safe and forgetting where.
1: Mm.
0: Starting one task before getting distracted with another. Thinking about one task while trying to complete another. And saving a screenshot because it has information you need later, and then forgetting all about it. Or remembering, as I do, something really important. Just as you're about to fall asleep, you go, oh,
1: yeah.
0: I have a little notebook by my bed.
1: That's an interesting way of putting it, actually. Tabs open in
0: tabs
1: your head.
0: Because
1: you can visualise that. And it's so true, isn't it? So
0: mental to-do lists on the go. So they say, and I've started trying to do it, because I had advice from someone that I totally take stock of what they say. And they said they've transformed their life by waking up. Now, they do a little bit of meditation in the morning, right? But they clear their head for the day ahead. Because what I always do is snooze, snooze, snooze, boom, into the day.
1: Yeah.
0: No, that's just not good for you.
1: And that's why you and I came up with the choose to snooze before the 7 o'clock news. It's that three and a half minutes where you can just...
0: Exactly.
1: Gather your thoughts or what have you.
0: We just...
1: Not even gather your thoughts, just get rid of your thoughts and just enjoy the tune. Yeah, that's coming up for you in a couple of minutes. So we'll make it a good. It's your choice today, actually.
0: Lovely.
1: So we'll get that on for you very soon. Teddy Swims, Mr. Know-It-All.

0: Freshly Squeezed with Rob G and Laura Wood, Thursday morning's edition. Welcome to it.
1: Now, we were talking a minute ago about the fact that you can have a couple of minutes to slow things down and your mind. And I think this is a nice one to do that this morning. We've gone for wet, wet, wet and good night, girl.

0: Your Tuesday snooze on East Coast FM. Hope you enjoyed that, Marty Pello. Wet, wet, wet. That's good night, girl.
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7: Good morning. It's 7 o'clock live from the East Coast FM newsroom. I'm Jamie Ryan. Macklemore says he will donate the entire $1 million from Ed Sheeran's Loop Tour to the organizations working with Palestinian people. The rapper who was removed from the tour says it was an important thing to bring the conversation back to the Palestinian people. He's also called on Gillette Stadium owner Robert Kraft to match that donation. More than €300 million was spent maintaining local authorities' social housing last year. A new report from the National Oversight and Audit Commission shows councils owned almost 159,000 social homes by the end of 2025. The vacancy rate fell to 2.44%, its lowest since 2015. However, it took more than 32 weeks on average for a vacant council home to be relet. Michael McCarthy, chairman of the National Oversight and Audit Commission, says there are some encouraging signs.
8: It's very important in the housing crisis that we would see demonstrable evidence that local authorities are spending taxpayers' money to bring vacant dwellings back into use. Average reletting times for housing stock come down to 32 weeks. So I think the taxpayer can be assured that the people who avail of public services at local government level will be very assured by that particular performance.
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7: Taoiseach Micheál Martin will welcome the President of the European Council, António Costa, to Ireland today. President Costa's in Dublin as part of his visits to EU capitals for discussions with members of the European Council. The leaders will discuss progress on priority areas for Ireland's EU presidency. They will also look ahead to the agenda for the meeting of the European Council in October, which includes Ukraine and the Middle East. Independent TD Michael Healy-Ray is recovering after being assaulted while stopped in traffic in Dublin. The Kerry TD was approached by a man on Cork Street shortly after 4 p.m. yesterday afternoon and has suffered minor injuries. Gardaí, who did not name Mr. Healy-Ray in their statement, say no arrests have been made and their investigation is ongoing. The assault was raised in the Dáil last night, where his brother Danny said what happened was unacceptable.
9: Them things shouldn't happen to public representatives. We get elected for to help the people and not to hurt them. And if we can't do right by everyone, it's tough. Like, we can't please everyone. We're doing our best. And tis unfair to hit a fella in the window without being able to defend himself. So I hope he'll be all right before morning.
7: And that is your latest news update.
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7: Starting with Soccer Republic of Ireland manager Heimir Hallgrimsson is set to name his squad this morning ahead of the Nations League games against Kosovo, Israel and Austria. Former captain Seamus Coleman is expected to be included despite the veteran defender being without a club since leaving Everton in the summer. Brentford's Nathan Collins is currently nursing a calf injury. Hibernian forward Owen Elding is also in line to make the squad after obtaining his passport. Manchester United surrendered a two-goal lead as they were knocked out of the English League Cup last night by Brighton. Shay Lacy marked his first United start with a goal before Mason Mount doubled their advantage, but Brighton scored three goals without reply to pick up their fifth victory in six visits to Old Trafford. Fleetwood's reward for beating Sheffield United is a home draw against Arsenal in the fourth round, while Liverpool will host Chelsea. Aston Villa eased to a 3-1 win at Coventry in their derby, where Tammy Abraham hit the net twice. Republic of Ireland defender Jake O'Brien started in Everton's 1-0 home win over the Wolves. The last place in the fourth round is up for grabs tonight, with defending champions Manchester United hosting Norwich. In Europa League action, Sunderland marked their first game in Europe in more than half a century with a 1-0 win over AZ Alkmaar. And in golf, Rory McIlroy and Shane Lowry are both among the early starters on day one of golf's BMW PGA Championship this morning. Masters champion McIlroy will line out at Wentworth alongside fellow majors winners this year, Aaron Roy and Ryan Fox, at 20-8. Irish Open winner Lowry's out 10 minutes later in a group with English duo Matt Fitzpatrick and Tyrrell Hatton. And that is your sport for now.
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7: Fresh and blustery today with sunny spells and scattered showers. Highest temperatures of 15 to 17 degrees in moderate to fresh and gusty westerly winds. 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
0: Hi, hello there. Welcome to Thursday, the 17th of September. 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
12: And me, Laura Wood. Good morning. Today, amongst other things, is International Country Music Day.
0: Yeehaw!
12: And World Patient Safety Day. On the way, we're going to be talking about a retired nurse who does something absolutely crazy.
0: 150 quid in the voice vault today. And on the pop quiz, we will play The Sting of the Tail. It's all coming up.

Hello there, this is Mary Black here. I want to say a big thanks to all the radio stations that are supporting Irish Music Month. 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

0: Freshly Squeezed at East Coast FM with Rob G and Laura Wood. It's Thursday. Good morning.
1: Good morning. So a retired nurse has become the oldest person to do the loop the loop. Wing walking, which is the thing that I would love to do, age 97.
0: That's a brave woman. That's
1: Betty Bromash. She smashed her own record for oldest wing walker because she did a loop the loop. That was amazing. Doing loop the loop while being wing walker is even more impressive.
0: I'm assuming she had to sign numerous documents before they allowed her up there to do such a thing.
1: I would imagine so, yeah.
0: Anyway, what about the dentures? How did she keep them in? You know, fix a dent. Now it's full of fix a dent up there, I'd imagine.
1: This is very true, actually, yeah. So, both titles she has at the moment. She's done the wing walker record and she's now got the loop record as well. Imagine 97 years old. Like, I just think that's bloody amazing.
0: I'm pretty brave. I mean, I do a bungee jump now, if my ways would allow it. I wouldn't have before. I wouldn't ever refuse a roller coaster. However, the thoughts of a wing walk, I think I'd definitely chicken out of that one.
1: Would you?
0: Yeah.
1: No, I'd love to have a go with that.
0: Really?
1: Yeah, you put it in my head when I was doing the loop the loops and stuff with...
0: Eddie Goggins.
1: With Eddie Goggins, yeah, the flying dentist. And when I did all that, I loved it for ahead of the air show. And you were like, would you like to wing walk?
0: Because the wing walkers were part of the air display.
1: Yeah.
0: And we were looking at it and you were like, I'd do that. And yeah. I know you wouldn't, but you were saying, no, I absolutely
1: would. That would be the ultimate, I think. Yeah, the ultimate buzz. Anyway.
0: Speaking of ultimate buzzes, whatever floats your boat... This is truly bizarre. More than 100 people gathered in San Francisco to release their frustrations by simultaneously, whatever word you want to use there, screaming at the ocean. This is an event. It's called the Guttural Scream at the Sea event, organised by a local resident called Danielle. 100 people.
1: Quite
0: shouting,
1: like the sound of that.
0: Oh, I knew you would. 100 people shouting into the Pacific on Saturday. And this is the thing. It's been on the go for a while now. And
1: it will never do it again next year. Life. At least it's free. You can just go along and shout at the sea. Listen, whatever works to take your bloody rage out. I know that I swim to take my rage out. The kids go, you need to swim, Mum. Like, you're really bad. But I'd never heard you shouting at the sea, but I might give it a go. Anything that makes me less ragey is most welcome in my life.
0: And maybe afterwards, given that there were many people at that event, it'll become a giant therapy session. So, why did you scream at the sea today? Oh,
1: well, let me tell you.
0: So you'd be there all second day.
1: Maybe.
0: Yeah.
1: And this one's, the poor ram, an exhausted ram, found himself trapped in a concrete pipe because he was taking refuge from 9 randy sheep.
0: We've all been there, lads.
1: They used chimney rods and ropes to free him. He weighs nearly 100 kilos, so he's a big lad. And basically, he was just like, I can't do this anymore. Leave me alone.
0: So his purpose was to mate with these, I'd imagine.
1: And yeah.
0: He just
1: wanted a break from his romantic duties. He was like, I'm not ramming no more.
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0: We need to organise a Scream at the Sea event in Wicklow, everybody. Someone, you do it actually.
1: Yeah.
0: Your organisational skills are fantastic, huh? And you love getting stuck into things.
1: Oh, yeah, well, I'm happy to try shouting. Yeah. See, as I said, I'll organise that. That's great. Helene O'Neill, look at your fitted folded sheets.
0: What now?
1: Janie Mackin, look at those. What's this? Can't be... look at those sheets folded. They're perfect. Ah, Helena, I need to borrow you in my house. Come on. Come over and do me airing cupboard for me, will you?
0: Type in fitted folded sheets into Google there and go to images.
1: Check them.
0: So, yeah, yeah.
1: The weather today, fresh and blustery, sunny spells, scattered showers. Showers becoming isolated. So, yeah, wouldn't be hanging out your washing today. Highs of 17 in many parts of Wicklow at the moment. Definitely felt colder this morning. Did you notice that?
0: What I've noticed is I couldn't sleep a wink last night. Don't know about you, but...
1: Was there a full moon or something?
0: I don't know. I don't know what it was.
1: Anyway, it's about 13 at the moment.
0: I went to bed tired. I thought, oh, it's going to be fantastic. Couldn't sleep. Could not sleep. Hang on, I'll just grab the old page here because it's closed on me. The traffic at the moment on the N11. It's all right. It's not too bad. A little busy through the Glen, but nothing major just yet. The other heavy spot is the N7 now around Kill. And on the M50, it's building at the moment. Palmerston to Ballymount at the minute. Southbound is the heaviest spot there so far. We'll give you more of an update in 10 minutes. But if you're stuck in a jam, let us know why, please. 087 77 11 103.
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0: Sam Fender with Olivia Dean. There's Rain Me In on East Coast of FM. It's Thursday, I was about to say Friday. Really did a Laura Wood on it.
1: Nearly.
0: Maybe you gave the wrong year. Like, not on the time channel, just in general. You're like, Laura, it's 2024. What are you talking about?
1: What happened to me? Oh God, listen, it's literally nonstop, as we know, in relation to the things that are going on with my brain fog. But I yesterday managed to call somebody the totally wrong name now, and like, you know, as in I've known them for ages. They were looking at me going, do you not actually know my name?
0: I'm not surprised.
1: And the other things that I, like, the children are starting to say, Mum, you're like, it's just embarrassing. You can't remember. Like, and I'm like, is this brain fog? Or like, am I just losing the plot?
0: No, you're not.
1: It's the taps in the head, I think, as well. We were talking about that earlier, the tabs being open. There's a lot of tabs open now. I think I just need to shut some.
0: Are you crap with remembering people, though, that you've met? And they'd be like,
1: are you?
0: Laura, how are you? Hi.
1: And you play the game. Remember a face. Yeah. Right? Always. But a name, no. Or I'd look at them and go, God, where do I know you from again? And then I panic because I know it could be, like, it could be a thing I'm emceeing. And obviously when you're on the radio and you do meet people once, they say to you, like it happened to me, there was a thing, Friends of the Whale thing, the Whale Theatre, that a group of us volunteers took over, and we were down there and we had a Friends of the Whale night. It was the night of the Katie Taylor fight. And this guy came in and he went, hiya, Laura. And I went, looked and went, I know him. And I went, hiya. And he goes, Tom. And I went, hiya, Tom. And I gave him, like, I would be a hugger, you know, and that's the, even if I don't really know people, I go, hiya, sort of gave him a hug and kiss. And then I was like, who was that again? And then it was actually really embarrassing because I'd acted like I totally knew who he was. Do you know what I mean? There was no, but I did, but I wasn't sure. And then I said to him, who's that? And she said, that's Tom Galvin from the newspaper. And I was like, oh, for flip's sake.
0: You didn't say flip, don't be lying to me.
1: What is wrong with me? I knew him, I knew I'd met him. And then of course, I do the whole, I knew you from somewhere. Like, it's just
0: I truly
1: relentless.
0: Love, my wife is hopeless, and I truly love, and it happened just recently. We were in Carrick Mines, and some girl came up, but Lana! And she's like, ha, I haven't seen you in years. And I was like, oh my God. She's standing beside me. She's kind of looking, going, don't you dare. And with that, I was like, Lana, you're not going to introduce me.
1: No, you don't do that. Do you do that?
0: I do. Yeah.
1: Oh, no, that's...
0: It's hilarious.
1: That's unforgivable.
0: And Lana goes bright red. I'm sorry, I'm hopeless. No, it's Saoirse. We went to Loretto together, and it was 30-odd years ago, whatever her name was, yeah.
1: You'd be divorced if you did that.
0: I love it.
1: People in my family know they never go. In fact, I have the train to go, sorry, I'm Roddy, what's your name? To get the name for me.
0: So she's got two awkward moments in those situations.
1: You are a horrible person.
0: I know. And she's trying to not give me the tell that she's no clue who she's talking to. And I can see it in her, the awkwardness. I'm laughing internally.
1: You burn in hell, is all I'll say to you.
0: That's a bit harsh. Burn in hell.
1: Jamie's just walked in. He's like, serious? What domestic is going on in here now?
0: You don't want to know, buddy. You don't want to know. News headlines are on the way.
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8: Freshly squeezed with Rob and Laura, Thursday morning, 7:31. Let's get you up to date with the latest from the newsroom and Jamie Ryan.
9: Morning, guys. Macklemore says he will donate his entire $1 million from Ed Sheeran's Loop Tour to organisations working with Palestinian people. The rapper who had been removed from the tour said it was important to bring the conversation back to the Palestinian people. He's also called on Gillette Stadium owner Robert Kraft to match that donation. Proposals for online safety for children by the EU are welcomed by the children's charity Barnardo's. Greater responsibility is being placed on platforms rather than on children and parents in a bid to keep them safe from harm. The proposal will create a graduated age-based framework rather than a single blanket age restriction. And lastly, the public are being asked to help name twin red pandas born on Fota Island down in Cork to mark International Red Panda Day this Saturday. The park is opening up and the naming process to visitors, asking for names which are in keeping with the species' native range and cultural heritage. The cubs, one male and one female, were born in June, now just over 3 months old. The animal care team says they're becoming increasingly active and playful and have started to explore their surroundings during the late evenings. And that's your headlines. We'll have more at 8.
8: Pandas. China?
1: I saw a documentary while I was away recently on pandas, and they are the most adorable things ever.
8: Predominantly China, is it?
1: Yeah.
8: So Chinese.
1: What about dumpling?
9: I've never had it.
1: Bamboo.
8: Dumb and pling.
1: Dumb and pling.
9: Oh, you were suggesting a name. I thought you were talking about the food. I was like, that's a bit rogue.
8: No, we're talking about pandas, Jamie.
9: I was just always thinking about food.
8: Stick with us, what he said.
1: We're random, but how about a dumpling?
8: Dumb and pling, right?
1: Dumb and pling, yeah.
8: Ding dong.
1: Ling and ling.
8: Ding and dong.
1: Ding and dong.
8: That'd be cool, wouldn't it? Ding dong.
1: Panda.
9: Throw that out to the listeners.
8: No.
1: Panda.
8: Pandemonium. Yeah,
9: I like that.
1: No.
9: There you go.
1: Yeah. No. Coco. Coco's my monkey that I adopt. And
8: Chanel.
1: Coco and Chanel.
8: Coco and Chanel, yeah.
1: I don't know. Gizmo. Cute furry things.
8: No, they want you to stick to the two things. Yeah.
1: I'd go pandemonium.
8: The heritage.
1: Meh. My, me. No, ling. What did you say?
8: Toxic and masculinity. that's a buzzword at the moment, isn't it?
1: What was the first one?
8: Ding and dong.
1: No, you had the first one was cute. Not pandemonium. What was it? Bamboo. Well,
8: you said it.
1: Oreo. What about Oreo?
8: And Speedwagon.
1: Sorry, Jamie, go on.
8: Anyone do any better? Jamie, do you want to have a pop
1: Let me
8: this?
1: Back to some
9: soup. No, I'll leave it to you guys. You guys are the pros.
8: No, we're not.
1: When you say pros.
9: Well, look.
8: 087-77-11-103. Get them into it.
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8: Traffic starts to build from the Delgany exit on the N11 northbound. Very slow then on through the Glen all the way to Bray this morning. It is bumper to bumper. Also quite slow, Loughlinstown to Cherrywood on the M15 northbound this morning. Sticking with the M50 for the moment. Palmerstown to Ballymount. Very slow traffic there southbound this morning. And on the N7, traffic is busy between Castlewarden and Rathcoole. There's old Keith Ryan. Long time no here. Keith, good man. He's saying the traffic is pretty slow this morning.
1: He usually has been leaving work earlier, but that's why we haven't had the pleasure of his company. But this morning he left later and he sent us a photo. Oof. He said it's just the usual traffic at that time, slow from Kilpeder. And then he suggests the names for the pandas, Green Star and Recycling. Bamboo and Boo, Pip and Pop.
8: Bam and Boo.
1: Ying and Yang. Mm. Oreo and cookie, salt and pepper, biscuit and buttons. Listen, they're all coming in. Oh, this is good from Elaine. Walk and roll.
0: Yeah.
1: Chop and stick.
0: Chop and suey. They're a boy and a girl, aren't they?
1: Yes.
0: Okay.
1: Or you could just go like Ant and Dec.
0: No, they want to, the heritage to be marked.
1: Yeah, okay.
0: So, yeah. So that one, that Dumb and Pling, although Dumb would be feeling hard done by.
1: Yeah, it'd be a bit mean. And Pling isn't the best. What about Bam and Boo?
0: Bam and Boo's good.
1: Yeah.
0: I like it.
1: Yeah. Bam and Boo. We might put one in, will we?
0: No, Ding and Dong. Where's your one going in and mine isn't?
1: No, we could put Ding and Dong. Ding and Dong. Nick and Knack. Nick and Knock.
0: Anyway, Keith Ryan, it's lovely to hear from you this morning, and I'm sorry, Keith's our
1: clear the roads for
0: Man
1: Keith,
0: United
1: will you?
0: Fan. Yeah, he
1: Come
0: needs
1: on.
0: Something to brighten up his morning. That's a little football joke. If you know, you know. How are we, lads? All very quiet. Where's Mull? Colin Mulligan. Where is he this morning? Where is he?
1: Oh, he's off. Right there, Mull. Sorry, Keith. Welcome
0: morning
1: back.
0: To you, Mull.
1: Don't mind.
0: Morning, Keith. Good morning, man.

0: Stella Lefty, Ellie's Kelsey fan, that's Boston. Three car crash outside lane, exit 16, Carrick Mines, northbound. Watch out for that this morning. That's going to cause some delay. And thanks a million for your message on that. 087-77-11-103 is the number. Same number if you want to get involved in the freshly squeezed pop quiz. And this morning, we're going to play a game called The Sting in the Tail. What you're going to hear is the tail end of a song, and all you need to do is identify the song. We need both artist and title. Those are the rules. This is your Sting in the Tail.
1: Okay. Don't think that's too hard.
0: A little smile on Laura's face when she gets something right. Like, oh, I can tell you have it.
1: Satisfied child.
0: Yeah.
1: Give us it again. What's that, lads? 087-77-11-103.
0: I messed up there. I shouldn't have put the celebrate in.
1: Yeah, like, I mean...
0: That would have been too tough, wouldn't it? I mean,
1: I know, I'm glad you don't, like, I don't like when you make it ridiculously hard. It's annoying.
0: You would have given me the daggers if I said...
1: Just for you, that's quite... That was a little easier than normal.
0: Well, it was either that or this. Here's your Sting in the Tail. Nobody's getting that. So what is this? We need artists and title. Get them in. 087-77-11-103. We'll play the song before 8 o'clock this morning. What?
1: Mull's there. Always good to get a mention on East Coast Radio, he said. Lots of love from Mull. Oh, Mull. Yeah, good morning.
0: We love you too, Mull.
1: In a while.
0: Mull, you all right?
1: He seems fine. There's lots of lovely love emojis and faces. Like, there doesn't seem to be any problems. He's typing. Oh, Mull is typing. Mull is typing. Do you ever notice people that type and then stop? And then type.
0: They're the most aggravating people in the world, yeah.
1: And then type. You're the most aggravating person because I've just realised, you know what Rob has as his status update? Tell them.
0: On what?
1: WhatsApp.
0: Oh, typing.
1: Yeah.
0: Typing dot, dot, dot, dot, dot. Yeah, that's hilarious, isn't it? I'm never getting back to you.
1: Like, that's his status update and he never replies to messages.
0: No, I do.
1: No,
0: don't reply to certain people.
1: Don't.
0: How you feeling now, huh?
1: Your lovely wife has said to me...
0: I always reply to my wife. Always.
1: I don't know about that.
0: Quality
1: wise. The chats. Anyway, he said, Mull has said, as a much treasured friend of mine, a very cute DJ once said, that's a Mickey Mouse cup, Mull. You did say
0: yes,
1: that, in fairness. In fact, I've heard you say that many times.
0: Yeah, he agrees with us today, remarkably. Quality wise.
2: Well, folks, Rory Stories here. Did you know...

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0: Sheen Murphy, Sing It Back on East Coast FM, Wicklow's favourite radio station. This was our Sting in the Tail this morning.
1: That was easy, lads. We made it too easy for you.
2: Yeah, mind you, Keith Monaghan said it was. Who did he say?
0: Keith Monaghan actually sent us a voice note on 0877 11 103. I'm afraid to play this, lad, but sure, look.
3: Morning, Rob. Morning, Laura. Keith Monaghan and Grace Lawrence here. Just give me a ring. Then the answer to that is Walk Like an Egyptian by the Bangles. Nazi Bangles.
0: Oh, incorrect, Keith.
2: That is incorrect.
0: It's not the Bangles.
2: Joe's on the line. Morning, Joe. How are you?
4: Morning, Laura. How are you doing? All good?
2: Not too bad at all. Joe, teacher. Teacher of what? What do you teach, Joe?
4: Geography.
2: Very good.
0: I've got a new inspired nickname for you now, Joe. Maybe lost on the kids you teach because they wouldn't be familiar with G.I. Joe, but you're essentially G.O. Joe.
2: G.O. Joe.
0: Genius. In fact, you need to change his name on the WhatsApp immediately. G.O. Joe.
2: Okay, we're going to change that right now as we speak. So you're heading to teach geography. What years do you teach it to and where?
4: Out in Hartstown in Blanche. I'm teaching first to 6 year.
2: First to 6 years.
0: Out to Blanche every morning. From where?
4: City West.
0: Oh, okay.
2: Alright, not too bad at all.
4: It was Bray, so it's not too bad now, but it's only about half an hour.
2: So you've moved to City West from Bray and you're still listening to Rob and Laura in the morning.
0: That's just telling.
2: You're going to get one of these. You are getting one of these for sure. We are very impressed.
0: Who else would you be listening to?
2: That's very true. Who else would you be listening to?
0: Stay with us, lads.
2: Listen, well, did you get much done over the summer on your time off? Did you get up to much?
4: A couple of gigs over in the UK, I played Picnic, and then I didn't get away. Didn't really get away this year, so...
0: You can't just drop that like it's nothing. I played the Picnic. What were you doing?
4: DJ.
0: I'm a DJ myself, Bud.
2: What's your DJ name?
4: Budley.
2: Budley. Like it. Very good.
0: It should be G.O. Joe.
2: What type of music are we talking?
4: Hard house, techno, bouncy stuff. You were actually at one of my sets there last year.
2: Where was it?
4: It was in the Soundhouse when Ultra Beat was over. We weren't very impressed with him, though.
0: Pretty green eyes, Ultra Beat.
2: Yes. Oh my God, you was there and yous were deadly.
0: You went to a G.O. Joe gig.
2: Yeah, and I didn't even realise I was at it. I tell you something, I'm well impressed now with you. But
0: how did you spot Laura Wood, actually?
2: I was talking about
0: He's been creeping on your socials.
2: There you go. I'm very impressed. Okay, Budley, are we calling him G.O. Joe or are we going
0: No, Budley. Budley.
2: We're going to go Budley.
0: Budley's, yeah. Give keep the name out there. DJ Budley, who doesn't use the sync button because that's cheating.
4: No,
0: man. Proper DJ. No messing. Come here, proper DJ. Tell us what this is because you only got, 3 seconds of it. The Sting of the Tail. Artist of the Tangle. What have you got for us?
4: Daft Punk, One More Time.
0: Is that right, Hazard? Lovely. Actually, it's funny we mentioned this because you only said it on the show a couple of weeks ago. Laura's actually teaching herself how to DJ at the moment.
2: I could do with a couple of lessons, Budley. I will.
0: Absolutely.
2: Yeah.
0: Sort you out. You couldn't
2: Very
0: mix
2: good.
0: Soup at the moment.
2: So couldn't mix a soup. Cake. Yeah. Absolutely.
4: I'm actually doing lessons at the school now, starting them up over the next few weeks.
2: Are you? Deadly. Yeah. I'd say there's a load of budden DJs there, is there?
4: Yeah, but there's a lot of interest in it anyway, so it's just something different for them.
2: That's a great idea. I tell you, you're going to end up doing geography through the decks. Imagine, I tell you, the world will open up possibilities.
0: Teachers are so cool these days.
2: Yeah,
0: we have. Like, there wasn't a geography teacher that just so happened to play the Electric Picnic and DJ at
2: there. That's, really
0: that's
2: wasn't.
0: That's amazing.
2: No, there really wasn't. My geography teacher had lots of facial hair.
0: And what was
2: like
0: her name? Well, come on. Listen, Joe, it's a lovely chat to you. Good man.
4: Thanks, guys. All the best.
2: See you
0: Cheers.
2: Later. Bye.
4: Bye.
0: Geography teacher, painter and decorator when he needs to be, DJs.
2: I tell you.
0: Just, it's all right, isn't it?
2: Budley. We're very impressed.
0: I need to go on YouTube him now.
1: See if he's
2: I need to get a couple of lessons.
0: You were at one of his gigs.
2: I need to go to Blanche and get the lessons. Yeah. There you go now. Spotted it's a small old world. Spotted.
0: It is, absolutely. 7:56.
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0: Three car crash northbound Carrick Mines this morning. Watch out for that on the N11. Traffic is as usual slow from Jellicoe through the Glen. It's bumper to bumper and on towards Bray. The other busy spot today is the N7. Traffic slow there between Castlewarden and Rathcoole. Fox Rock through to Donnybrook on the N11, and it's also slow Loughlinstown to Cherrywood as well. And that's going to be getting a hell of a lot busier with that crash at Carrick Mines this morning. Keep us up to date on that if you will, please. 087-77-11-103 is the number. 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
14: Good morning. It's 8 o'clock live from the East Coast FM newsroom. I'm Jamie Ryan. The US president threatened to impose serious tariffs on the EU over its planned new relationship with Canada. He's also warned that he will stop trade with Europe on many things if it's considered a hostile act. This comes after Ursula von der Leyen suggested that Canada could become an associate member of the EU. Canadian Prime Minister Mark Carney will address MEPs in Strasbourg today. Overnight, Donald Trump was dismissive of the idea of associate membership.
15: Now, I think it's laughable. Look, the whole thing with Canada. Canada's been a terrible trade partner. And no, I don't see that.
13: 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Keeping Wicklow connected.
14: Independent TD Michael Healy-Ray is recovering after being assaulted while stopped in traffic in Dublin. The Kerry TD was approached by a man on Cork Street shortly after 4 p.m. yesterday afternoon and has suffered minor injuries. Gardaí say that no arrests have been made and their investigation is ongoing. The Minister for Justice Jim O'Callaghan has condemned the attack.
16: People are entitled to have different views politically, but what we will not tolerate is people being targeted or violence being used against them. simply because they don't share the same political views as others.
14: Macklemore says he will donate the entire $1 million from Ed Sheeran's Loop Tour to the organizations working with Palestinian people. The rapper, who was removed from the tour, says it was an important thing to bring the conversation back to the Palestinian people. He's also calling Gillette Stadium owner Robert Kraft to match that donation. More than €300 million was spent maintaining local authority social housing last year. A new report from the National Oversight and Audit Commission shows councils owned almost 159,000 social homes by the end of 2025. The vacancy rate fell to 2.44%, its lowest since 2015. However, it took more than 32 weeks on average for a vacant council home to be relet. Michael McCarthy, chairman of the National Oversight and Audit Commission, says there are some encouraging signs.
7: It's very important in the housing crisis that we would see demonstrable evidence that local authorities are spending taxpayers' money to bring vacant dwellings back into use. Average reletting times for housing stock come down to 32 weeks. So I think the taxpayer can be assured that the people who avail of public services at local government level will be very assured by that particular performance.
14: And that is your latest news update.
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14: Starting with Soccer Republic of Ireland manager Heimir Hallgrimsson is set to name his squad this morning ahead of the Nations League games against Kosovo, Israel and Austria. Former captain Seamus Coleman is expected to be included despite the veteran defender being without a club since leaving Everton in the summer. Brentford's Nathan Collins is currently nursing a calf injury. Hibernian forward Owen Elding is also in line to make the squad after obtaining his passport. Manchester United surrendered a two-goal lead as they were knocked out of the English League Cup last night by Brighton. Shea Lacey marked his first United start with a goal before Mason Mount doubled their advantage, but Brighton scored three goals without reply to pick up their fifth victory in six visits to Old Trafford. Fleetwood's reward for beating Sheffield United is a home draw against Arsenal in the fourth round, while Liverpool will host Chelsea. Aston Villa eased to a 3-1 win at Coventry in their derby, where Tammy Abraham hit the net twice. Republic of Ireland defender Jake O'Brien started in Everton's 1-0 home win over the Wolves. The last place in the fourth round is up for grabs tonight, with defending champions Manchester United hosting Norwich. In Europa League action, Sunderland marked their first game in Europe in more than half a century with a 1-0 win over AZ Alkmaar. Rory McIlroy and Shane Lowry are both among the early starters on day one of the BMW PGA Championship this morning at Wentworth. Masters champion Rory McIlroy has shortly teed off alongside Aaron Rye and Ryan Fox. Irish Open winner Shane Lowry has also just teed off in a group with English duo Matt Fitzpatrick and Tyrrell Hanton. And in Gaelic games, Justin McNulty will be staying in charge of the Laois senior footballers for the 2027 season. The former All-Ireland winner with Armagh will be put forward for ratification next week for a fourth year of his second stint at the helm. The new rule enhancements in hurling will reportedly be tried out in a pair of interprovincial fixtures in November. The outlawing of consecutive hand passes and new restrictions on puckouts are among the proposed changes for the Hurling Expert Advisory Group. The new enhancements will be trialled in the third level competition, the Fitzgibbon League, next month. And that is your sport for now.
18: Nah.

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3: Fresh and blustery today with sunny spells and scattered showers. Highest temperatures of 15 to 17 degrees in moderate to fresh and gusty westerly winds. 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
5: And me, Laura Wood. Good morning. Coming up, we have a very exciting announcement about something that's going to happen on the morning show this morning.
4: 150 quid is also very exciting. That could be yours in the voice vault. One voice guest so far. Katie Taylor is in the middle. Who's in front of her and who's after her? Two voices there could bag you 150 quid for your Thursday morning. If you want to play, it's VB to 087 77 11 103 with your name and where you're from. 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
4: Plays after 8 or Freshly Squeezed, after 1 on East Coast Lunch this week with Nikki Hayes, and after 6 on East Coast Drive with Dave Harrington, driving you home from 4 o'clock. Your Feel Good Song of the Day this morning on Freshly Squeezed is Bob Marley. 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
2: Now, you might have most noticed that this month there has been so much amazing Irish music on the show. 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And we have been looking for four acts, each of which is going to receive nearly a grand to perform live on East Coast FM. 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
0: And this is like, they'll be representing Wicklow.
2: Yeah.
0: And there's radio stations right across the country doing this from other counties. So we really want Wicklow to win this whole thing. It'd be savage, wouldn't it?
2: It would be amazing. And they're basically putting €100,000 into the hands of acts and artists across the country. So thank you to everybody who's entered. Our final four acts are going to be revealed today after 10 a.m. with Breida Brown on The Morning Show.
0: I can't wait to hear this.
2: Woohoo!
0: So I've no idea. I haven't heard any murmurings or anything in relation
2: nothing,
0: to who
2: me
0: is, it? Is it? Is it someone flying solo? Are they a band? Or what's there's four
2: me
0: of
2: neither.
0: Them. So let's see.
2: We're going to be surprised. Keep an eye on our socials, by the way, and keep in touch. Hot Press and IrishMusicMonth.ie is where you'll find all the info. And tune in to Breida Brown after 10 to hear the four final acts.
0: Could you imagine like the career of one of those people? It's going to like take off.
2: The beginning of it all.
0: Yeah, imagine. And it all started here.
2: Mm.
0: And then in 10 years, they're superstars and they pop into us here in studio because only we have access to them.
2: Yeah.
0: You know, because they are thankful for what all of East Coast did for them and all the rest of it.
2: Wouldn't that be nice?
0: And we'd be friends, of course, and be socialising with these, you know, that kind of thing. So remember.
2: Remember
0: we had you on the show.
2: Any chance to get me a ticket to your gig?
0: Can I go backstage? Well, listen, that's what it's all about. Irish Music Month on East Coast. 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
2: The weather today, mixed bag. You've got a little bit of fresh and blustery day start. Sunny spells and scattered showers later on. The showers becoming isolated by the evening. Top temperature 17 degrees. Many parts of Wicklow at the moment, 13 degrees.
0: Traffic on the N11 still a little sticky through the Glen and on towards Kilmac and Bray this morning. The Southern Cross, though, is moving reasonably well, we're being told. Some of the local roads around the Rathdown Road and Greystones is a little busy, as is the Church Road, but nothing major there. There was a three car crash, beg your pardon, on the M50 there at Carrick Mines northbound. Any updates on that, if you will please, that'll be great. College Road, Rathfarnham, bumper to bumper traffic there. On the N7, traffic is busy between Castlewarden and Rathcoole. Nothing to report in the N81, all seems to be moving well there, but the M50 seems to be the heavy spot this morning. Palmerstown to Ballymount is also very slow there. Southbound, give you another update in around 15 minutes on Freshly Squeezed.
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0: come back, please. I would love to see you in concert again. Would you hurry up? Seriously, my wife's already on to me going, can we come to Gizmo again? I'm like, yeah, but we've taken a night of it like the last time. Make it work me well. Like.
1: Yeah, is she?
0: Did I say that on the radio? I apologize. Yes, that'll be lovely.
1: Fantastic, yes.
0: She was certainly
1: in good form, wasn't she? She loved it.
0: Oh, it was a
1: had her t-shirt and everything. Yeah, well, I was there as well. It was good, apparently.
0: I had an old big question idea this morning. And it is the following, right? What everyday luxury still feels like a treat? Okay?
1: Okay.
0: So, on a cold winter's morning, I tend to put my shower towel on the rad. And we've got air to water, so it kicks in. And
1: yeah.
0: It's when you get out of the shower on a cold and you wrap that towel you've just removed from your radiator around your body. And say, it's just a normal thing. The first sip of coffee.
1: While you're on the subject, I'd like to add just hot water to that.
0: Yeah, hot water is a thing.
1: The fact we can have it, because like I haven't had it many times, or in a house growing up, we had the fire, the heat, and everything. So if you left the sitting room, you were freezing. So everyone just stayed in the sitting room all the time because we had one of those stoves. But hot water was a luxury. Yeah. And still to this day, I stand under the shower and go,
0: First blast.
1: Yeah.
0: On a cold morning, yes.
1: And it's on the heat thing. Heated seats, I don't have them in my car, but I used to. They are a real... And an electric blanket. Electric blanket is a real luxury that I would hate to have to give up.
0: I have heated seats in my car now for the first time ever.
1: You guys with your heated seats.
0: I have heated seats. I have cruise control.
1: If you have those lights that you've been given about for years, the neon...
0: Yeah.
1: Oh
0: yeah! Well, it wasn't a choice.
1: They called again?
0: They're by Xenon.
1: Xenon lights. You've been giving out about them for the last 20 years. No, you haven't, because they haven't been out for 20 years.
0: No, I have been giving out about them.
1: Yeah, no, you've been giving out for them however long they've been around.
0: Because I've, in the words of Manfred Mann, been blinded by the light on many occasions.
1: Well, Springsteen song them. Actually.
0: Now I have them, and I tell you, there's some difference in them.
1: Yeah.
0: Clearly, because I'm blinding people, but the difference between that light, that Xenon light, and your average manky yellow
1: horrible light.
0: Kinda,
1: yeah.
0: Yeah. Anyway, the everyday luxury that still feels like a treat. We mentioned it on the show not so long ago that I still, at the ripe old age of 45, when I'm doing the food shop, take great joy in going to the sweet section and I'd pick up that bag of Cadbury nibbles. And I'd look around expecting my mum and dad. No, you put them back, Bobby. Like,
1: and they don't say anything to you.
0: It's my money.
1: Yeah. So
0: there you go.
1: That's a problem. I'm the same though. And I think not being allowed to have anything when you're younger, you nearly are defying it still as a grown up going, like I'm in my mid-40s and I'm still the same.
0: Traumatized.
1: Going, I can buy those for myself.
0: Exactly. I get very nervous around the fizzy drink section.
1: Yeah.
0: You know, I wasn't even allowed to look at those things when I was a kid.
1: The other thing was, and I only know him as Jimmy and the Ladies, right? But my neighbour introduced me to Jimmy and the Girls that do some cleaning, right? And because one time I was like, I really need a bit of help here. So we were talking earlier about having all the tabs open. And I said, I text Jimmy and the Girls. And I said, is there any way you could give us a bit of a hand? Because anyone will relate, right? So it's me and the kids living in the house. You try and keep on top of the cleaning as much as you can. But you know the stuff you just don't get to. So every so often when I feel I just can't do this anymore, I text. Go, Jimmy, is there any way?
0: You hired a cleaner, did you?
1: Yesterday, Jimmy and the Girls came over, right? They were there for 2 hours, and when I got back, I actually cried when I went into the house with joy. I can't... Firstly, the smell hit me, and then I went upstairs, I looked at my shower, I was like, oh my God! The gratitude for these people. Now, I don't know. I just call them Jimmy and the Girls. But they come in like a storm and just go... and then leave with a bag of rubbish. And furniture was moved and everything. I was just like, praise the Lord. So I'm just telling you now, my life was transformed yesterday. And the kids were like, Mum, you're in such a good mood. I was like, that's because Jimmy and the Girls were here.
0: Wow, that's so great.
1: Who are Jimmy and the Girls? I don't know. I don't know if they have a particular name. They could be listening.
0: Is this the name
1: this
0: of the company? You're the cleaning company?
1: No, they're not called Jimmy and the Girls.
0: Right.
1: I don't know what they're doing. I need to find out.
0: Well, that's a luxury, to be honest. So there you go. Jimmy and the girls, we can get them around to my house now. That'd be fantastic. So what is it? The everyday thing that is still a luxury in your life. 087-77-11-103. That's the number. 829, your news headlines on the way.
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7: Morning, guys. The US president's threatened to impose serious tariffs on the EU over its planned new relationship with Canada. He's also warned that he will stop trade with Europe on many things if it's considered a hostile act. It's after Ursula von der Leyen suggested that Canada could become an associate member of the EU. Most parents are expected to make cutbacks to support their children's education. Amrock's research survey found that while a large number of parents are saving for their child's education, many are doing so without financial plans in place. The Irish Independent reports that three quarters of parents are expected to have to make compromises to fund their child's education. And lastly, hikers who get into trouble while climbing Mount Fuji during the off-season could have to pay for their own rescue. Authorities plan to charge around €45 for every 5 minutes of an emergency helicopter that is needed. The move is aimed at discouraging people from attempting the climb while ill-prepared. And that's your headlines. We'll have more at 9.
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0: Thomas Kennedy has been in touch with a WhatsApp saying, hi guys, there's a crash on the road between Ashford and Glenealy right now. Thanks for that, Thomas. So anyone else stuck in a jam there, that's what's going on. We'll keep an eye on that. The N11 is easing off. Still a little sticky through the Glen, but nowhere near as busy as it was about a half an hour ago. So things are improving there. Still slow on the M50. Traffic particularly busy between Ballymun and Santry northbound this morning. Southbound traffic seems to be okay. Be more of an update in around 10 minutes. 087-77-11-103 is the number. You can text, WhatsApp, or leave us a voice note and tell us, if you would please, what is the everyday luxury that still feels like a proper treat? So not a holiday, not a new car, just everyday little moments. The first sip of coffee in the morning, the first blast of hot water in the shower. What is it for you? Get them in.
2: 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Wicklow's favourite breakfast show in association with

0: Picture this and never change. We don't intend to. We're Robin and Laura. Good morning. Freshly squeezed. And the big question this morning, what is the everyday luxury that still feels like a proper treat? Now, there's one that's come in quite a bit this morning, and it is in relation to the fresh bed sheets.
1: Yes.
0: Absolutely. Yeah, bees and on there saying, fresh sheets on the bed and the crisp feel when you get in and stretch out. My wife does on occasion is she changes the bed sheets and doesn't tell me. And I have to have a shower before I get into a fresh bed. I couldn't not have a shower and get into fresh bed sheets. That's wrong on so many levels. Hmm. So it could be like 11:30. And my eyes are in the back of my head. And I'm like, oh, I better go to bed. And I'll walk into the room and I'll see she's done that. I'm like, oh, you could have told me. You're not going to have a shower.
1: Oh, God.
0: The sake, woman.
1: It's so annoying that she changes the fresh bed. Listen to me. On that thing, do you have a good set of sheets? As in, have you ever spent money on a higher?
0: No.
1: Okay. Well, get them for a present. Because my sister got them for me. I wouldn't have paid the money that
0: I'm not
1: she.
0: Well
1: I don't know how much
0: in this world.
1: Neither
0: what are they called?
1: Something kind.
0: What sheets do I need to get? Egyptian cotton or something?
1: Yeah, like is that it? Type of stuff, yeah. She got me a set, and I think she's one of these people that waits for certain department stores to have good value
0: sales.
1: Deals on stuff like that, and she bought me a set of Egyptian cotton.
0: What's the difference?
1: I can't even, the feel of it against your, do you see the way Abe has sent in a message there and said the crisp feel when you get in and stretch out?
0: Yeah.
1: You know that when you put your hands back and your legs out and you feel you're just like, oh my God, this is amazing.
0: Okay.
1: So I put them on and I relish the moment I'm going to get into the bed. Now, I don't think we're talking everyday luxury and loads of people are talking
0: Sarah
1: about
0: said the same. Fresh bed sheets after a shower. Honestly, it feels like checking into a 5-star hotel. Totally get it.
1: Get my hair washed and blow dry once a week. Started doing it for a few weeks after I hurt my shoulder. Shoulder's fine now and I'm still going. Yeah, that's if you have hair that can last a blow dry. Unlike mine, I wake up after morning one and I look literally like I've been dragged up. Airport fast track. It's outrageous because it saves you about 8 minutes, but once you start swanning past the queue and getting your free breakfast, you become a terrible person.
0: Or I have Revolut. Yeah, a lot of people have Revolut, and I pay for a certain package, like $8.99 a month or something. But it gives me access to lounges in the airports, and I found out that recently when I did a deep dive into my Revolut and what am I getting for this?
1: What else does it do?
0: Loads of bits and bobs.
1: Yeah,
0: you get discounts in certain shops.
1: That's quite a lot. $8.99 a month, as in if you're not using all the stuff it does.
0: Yeah, so I can't wait to be going on holiday next year, and Lana's there with the kids.
1: See ya.
0: Off to the lounge there to get my breakfast.
1: See you later.
0: I actually love that.
1: Do you pay for anything with no ads? Like, I pay for Spotify to have no ads, and my son has ads on Spotify, and by God, it drives me mad when he puts on tunes in the car sometimes. I'm like, no! Listening to the ads. Do you pay for anything not to get the ads?
0: Spotify has ads?
1: Yeah.
0: Does it?
1: Yeah, so it does when you get the free version.
0: Oh no, I'm paying for Spotify.
1: Yeah. That's the thing. So loads of things. Colette says, putting on a cozy fleece to go for a walk. Yeah.
0: Paul, a freshly cleaned car. Only lasts about 6 hours with the kids, but it's glorious while it lasts. Yes, love a clean car, me.
1: Yeah, that's really nice. Nicholas saying, Rob Lord, the higher the thread count, the better. Yeah, that's it. Thread count.
0: Right, okay.
1: A really good pillow. I'm not going to tell you how much on a pillow, but it was the best money I have ever spent.
0: I was on a cruise with Royal Caribbean, I think. A couple of years ago at this stage, the pillow was just...
1: you had to check the label.
0: Insane. It's a Royal Caribbean pillow. It's
1: their
0: they
1: own
0: sell
1: brand.
0: Them. They sell them.
1: Oh,
0: yeah.
1: Right.
0: And then I've been bombarded, ever since I looked up that, I've been bombarded with pillow ads on TikTok. And there's one called a Ploof pillow. Have you seen these? It looks like clouds.
1: You just sink into it.
0: Yeah. I'm tempted. I'm being influenced by this. Declan says, the first bite of chips on the seafront in Bray. Yes.
1: Mm.
0: Someone else's chips though, Declan. Because
1: has to be someone else's.
0: Someone else's chips are nicer.
1: So much nicer.
0: Very strange one, isn't it?
1: The car wash where you stay sitting in the car. Kids love it. I love it. I'm never standing outside with a bucket again. And fresh flowers in the house. Totally unnecessary. Absolutely frivolous. They make me happy every time I walk into the kitchen. God, I was thinking, I had a load of vases. I was tidying them away yesterday and I was like, I haven't put anything in those in a long time. Mm. It's one of those luxuries you don't really afford yourself very often with the cost of living of today. Fresh flowers. But when you do, or someone buys them for you, you're like, oh, they're lovely.
0: Can I say something very controversial now? You're not going to be happy with me on this.
1: Go on.
0: I have been buying fake ones.
1: Mm.
0: You know, nobody
1: some
0: notices.
1: Some people love them. Some people think they're great. I had them. I've had them. And now I can't bear them. I've just put, like, can't bear fake flowers anymore.
0: Hmm.
1: I don't know. I had them. And I have had them. And now I have a load in the attic in a bag. But I just can't.
0: Because we have two massive planters at the front door, right inside of the front door. And the constant watering and all of the nonsense. And I'm just thinking,
1: do you fake flowers in those planters?
0: No, they're real flowers.
1: Right,
0: but
1: in
0: the hall,
1: it's hard to find nice
0: in the
1: ones.
0: Hall, we've got this big, huge green thing. And it looks magnificent. It's like something Sunisa would wear, you know? But it's completely fake. But nobody notices. Unless they go have a look and have a feel
1: you
0: of
1: see,
0: it.
1: See, I'd be having, you know? Oh, I'd be having a good nose and feel.
0: Yeah, I know you would. That's what
1: I'd be like, oh, hold on, give us a little look at that.
0: You could probably attest to this. Fiona says, taking the bra off after a long day. Ladies know.
1: 100%.
0: What is it? Is it just digging into you all day? That kind of
1: it's just the absolute
0: nonsense.
1: Relief, and it'd be like, do you not get that when you take your jocks off now?
0: No.
1: Free.
0: No, I don't. That's the thing then, is it taking the bra off? Is it just a huge relief?
1: Absolutely, yeah.
0: Oh, Sydney Sweeney must be beside herself when she does that. Oh, thanks, Peter. Here's the media.
1: Picture of Sydney Sweeney as we speak with two rugby balls in front of our bits. Like,
0: thanks for the memories. Jamelia, here's Superstar. You're on Freshly Squeezed. Good morning.

0: Jamelia and Superstar on East Coast FM. It's Rob and Laura. Freshly squeezed for Thursday. And we're talking about the feel-good things that are an everyday part of life. And there's one message here that is just me all over. Who's that? James says, peeling the protective film off something new. I love doing that. Love it. So much so, when I got my phone, this Android, the Samsung phone, when I got that and it was fresh out of the box, I got so annoyed when Lana took the protective film off. Tell the one over the screen.
1: Yes.
0: I was like, no. I'm on
1: it. Too late.
0: Love it.
1: Very to peel it though. The satisfaction of that. It's nearly as satisfying as bursting the bubbles on.
0: Yeah. Bubble wrap. That's bubble why wrap. There's bubble wrap the appreciation
1: big,
0: day.
1: The big bubbles as well. That one. I could sit there all day and do those.
0: I saw a fella doing an unboxing of this massive, like, 85 inch LG OLED TV, and there it is, and he's mounted it onto the wall, and the last thing he did was got the corner of it and peeled the thing off. I was like, oh yes. Love it. That's my kind of content, everybody.
1: Right, so that's basically the guilty one has just come in there as well. The good toilet roll. We went cheap during lockdown. I told my husband there are some economies in this family we would never make again. So there you go. So yeah, nicer toilet roll.
0: So yeah, cheap stuff. Can't be doing that.
1: No. And the other one that came in there, underfloor heating in the bathroom. We moved house last year. I genuinely missed that floor more than I miss most other things. Oh, that's a luxury.
0: Oh, to go from underfloor heating to
1: not having it.
0: Oh.
1: It's a bit like going from having heated seats to not having them.
0: Yeah.
1: The first time I did that, I was devastated. I haven't had them now in ages, but I had them in one car. And by God, on a cold morning coming in here, you'd nearly hop and skip and jump out to your car knowing it was ahead of you. Do you know?
0: I love doing that to Lana because she has an Avensis, Toyota Avensis, and it's the first car that either of us have had with heated seats, aside from the one I got last week. But when she's not looking, I'll turn her heated seat on. And the thing is, like, you literally think you've soiled yourself unless you know you've turned it on. What's about to happen? Did you turn it? You little pump! Yeah, it's so true. So the next time you're in a car with heated seats and you're not driving, whether like looking ahead, just little kind of stick it on there
1: literally
0: and watch
1: like
0: the reaction.
1: A 12-year-old.
0: No, that's the reaction though, I swear. And that's how it feels because she's done it to me. I was sitting there going,
1: as long as she pays
0: oh God.
1: Back.
0: And then, let's see what you've done there. It's fun, everybody. It really is. I'm not immature at all.
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I'm missing my same old us before we learned our truth too late.

0: Lewis Capaldi on East Coast FM. Hold me while you wait. A few of your messages, which we haven't gotten to yet. Your little luxuries in life. Angela's been in touch saying, my little luxury is my morning coffee. Fresh beans from the local roastery. I now prefer my home coffee over coffee shops. And it saves me a ton of money. Thank you, Angela.
1: Yeah, look, the thing about coffee shops is, and we have so many of them locally, all of us in our towns all over Wicklow, It's lovely for, I like at the weekend treating myself. Unfortunately, I literally wouldn't be able to afford to be getting coffees every day. It's just not an option.
0: What is it, $6.50
1: for many of us?
0: On average,
1: yeah. So, but like, it's nice to have a treat and at the weekend. Just wanted to, was there more messages there? Because I wanted to mention one other thing. You go on, and then I just wanted to mention one thing.
0: Annalisa says, coming home from work on a Friday night after a long week to a roaring fire and clean fleece PJs. Nothing like it. You had me at roaring fire there.
1: Yes, please.
0: I miss a roaring fire. And I was only watching a video yesterday. I don't know if you've seen these AI things where the line is essentially, it's movie night, 1987, Saturday. And it recreates this whole thing with people. And they're not people, they're AI. But they walk into the living room after going to the video shop to get a video, and the dad puts the video into the VHS player. And they have that incandescent light going on, that lovely warm, and the roaring fire. And I'm like, oh, take me back. That's what I want my house to look like, but I just can't replicate it.
1: Yeah.
0: So I miss that fire.
1: The
0: really
1: real
0: do.
1: Fire. I saw someone do a trick on, you know, you see hacks. Spotlights. I saw an electrician get up in the ceiling. Take one of them out of the ceiling, right? Which is relatively easy to do. I have done that before. But apparently on the back of the spotlight, there's a couple of switches which you can change, like buttons that you can press to change the lighting of them.
0: Change the light colour?
1: Yeah.
0: Are you serious?
1: Yeah. That's what he said anyway. Is anyone listening that's an electrician that can verify that for us? Because I was like, wow. And then I was like, I'll get up there now and take one of my spots out and have a look. Won't find the button and then won't be able to get it back in. But can anyone confirm, electrician or otherwise, that is the case?
0: Because like, the colour I'm going for is that kind of warm orange.
1: I'm the same.
0: Kind of,
1: I much prefer that. When I go walking at night and I look into a house and they have lamps.
0: I'm a big
1: one for lamps. I love them. And I always would go, I'm walking towards a house and I go, this house in the right here now has a lovely lamp in the sitting room.
0: Lamp me out of it, lads.
1: Yeah. So if I could change my spots, which were in the house when I moved in, to a warmer colour, I'd be bloody delighted. Anyway, let us know. One other bit of business. Just want to mention this on a totally separate thing. Be careful about the Oasis tickets, right? You have to register by 4 p.m. today for those tickets.
0: For Slane. Right.
1: Like for Oasis, right? But, so you can choose up to three cities to register in, but make sure the email address you register with is exactly the same as your Ticketmaster account. Because there's lots and lots and lots of scamming issues already in relation to this. So just be careful, anyone that's going for tickets for that.
0: Just let us feckin' queue. Please.
1: They're trying to improve your chances because they say Ticketmaster have said that duplicate and bulk registrations can be disqualified.
0: Simplify the whole bloody thing. Have us go to Ticketmaster, Golden Discs, wherever. Queue up for your tickets. First come, first serve. When they're gone, they're gone. Problem solved.
1: I don't think I want to queue. Like
0: then
1: the old days.
0: Go to that queue for you place if that's still a thing. Get someone to queue for you and give them 20 quid.
1: That?
0: Yeah, yeah. That was handy.
1: Queue for you. I forgot about that. That's deadly.
0: I don't know why they don't do that. When it comes to the likes of Oasis, that everybody's going to want to go to. And so many, I missed out on the last one. Annoyingly.
1: I'd say you'll miss out.
0: I was in the queue and I got the email, oh, you're there. No, it wasn't there.
1: Yeah, we were all, loads of us were those soldiers. Anyway, there you go. You have been warned. Scammers everywhere.
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5: 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Taoiseach vows to retain inheritance tax relief for farmers. Suckler herd decline halted. Farmers urged to be vigilant over blue tongue threat. 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
6: Due to the leaves falling in autumn and the challenges this brings, Éireann Road Éireann wishes to advise customers that a revised timetable will take effect on Dart and Dublin commuter routes from Monday, September 21st until December 12th. Morning and evening peak services will be affected, with some earlier departure times. Please check travel times on the Éireann Road Éireann app or irishrail.ie. Éireann Road Éireann is part of the Transport for Ireland network.
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11: Good morning. It's 9 o'clock live from the East Coast FM newsroom. I'm Jamie Ryan. The US president threatened to impose serious tariffs on the EU over its planned new relationship with Canada. He's also warned that he will stop trade with Europe on many things if it's considered a hostile act. It's after Ursula von der Leyen suggested that Canada could become an associate member of the EU. Canadian Prime Minister Mark Carney will address MEPs in Strasbourg today. Overnight, Donald Trump was dismissive of the idea of associate membership.
12: No, I think it's laughable. Look, the whole thing with Canada. Canada's been a terrible trade partner. And no, I don't see that.
11: School absences has increased in the last 10 years among children with socio-emotional difficulties and those who do not like school. New research from the ERSI has traced absences among 9 to 13-year-olds, identifying the individual, family and school factors which contribute to absences. Molly O'Connor reports.
13: Among the key findings were that absence rates vary significantly by social background. Higher rates were seen among unskilled manual and non-employed families, those whose mothers have lower levels of education, families experiencing financial strain, and lone parent households. It also found that young people with a disability are much more likely to miss school. Children are more likely to miss school if their parents have a harsher parenting style and if there's a lack of routine around bedtimes and breakfast. Absence rates vary across areas and are higher among young people living in rented accommodation and those living in areas with low social capital. They're also higher among young people with negative attitudes towards school, those who have poor quality relationships with their teachers, and those who experienced bullying.
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11: Independent TD Michael Healy-Ray is recovering after being assaulted while stopped in traffic in Dublin. The Kerry TD was approached by a man on Cork Street shortly after 4pm yesterday afternoon and has suffered minor injuries. Gardaí say that no arrests have been made and their investigation is ongoing. The Minister for Justice, Jim O'Callaghan, has condemned the attack.
15: People are entitled to have different views politically, but what we will not tolerate is people being targeted or violence being used against them simply because they don't share the same political views as others.
11: And the final day of the National Ploughing Championships gets underway shortly. EU Agriculture Minister Christoph Hansen will be in attendance, with concerns around common agriculture policy expected to be raised by farmers. Macro President Josephine O'Reilly is appealing to the Commissioner to think about the next generation.
16: We need to put in place support, not just strategies, not just policy documents, and not just proposals. We need action and we need it now. And we look forward to engaging with Commissioner Hansen. He's very supportive of Generation Renewal when he's discussing it, but it's time to put his money where his mouth is now.
11: And that is your latest news update.
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11: Starting with Soccer, Republic of Ireland captain Nathan Collins is in major doubt for the upcoming Nations League games against Kosovo, Israel and Austria. The Brentford defender came off with a calf injury during their Premier League encounter with Sunderland earlier in this month. Heimer Hallgrimsson will name his squad this morning. Former captain Seamus Coleman is expected to be included despite the veteran defender being left without a club since leaving Everton in the summer. James Abakwa is likely to be called up after an impressive start to the season with Udinese, and Hibernian forward Owen Elding is also in line to make the squad after obtaining his passport. Overseas, Manchester United boss Michael Carrick says the EFL Cup collapse against Brighton last night was unacceptable. His side threw away a 2-goal lead after being knocked out of the competition 3-2 by Fabian Hurzler's team at Old Trafford. Carrick has urged this group to respond quickly.
18: Being here toughens you up over a period of time, so you kind of got to deal with it in a way where you can cope with it and you can bring out the best in yourself. As a whole group I'm talking about here, that we know we can win football matches, and that's what we are here for, is to win.
11: Fleetwood's reward for beating Sheffield United is a home draw against Arsenal in the fourth round, while Liverpool will host Chelsea. Aston Villa ease to a 3-1 win at Coventry in their derby, where Tommy Abraham hit the net twice. Republic of Ireland defender Jake O'Brien started in Everton's 1-0 win over Wolves at home. The last place in the fourth round is up for grabs tonight, with defending champions Manchester City hosting Norwich. In the Europa League, Sunderland marked their first game in European football in more than a half a century with a 1-0 win over AZ Alkmaar. In golf, Shane Lowry and Rory McIlroy are both out on course today on day one of golf's BMW PGA Championship at Wentworth. Masters champion McIlroy is alongside Aaron Rye and Ryan Fox, while Lowry is in a group with English duo Matt Fitzpatrick and Tyrrell Hanton. They teed off from the unusual start point of the 9th this morning. And lastly, in Gaelic games, the new rule enhancements in hurling will reportedly be tried out on a pair of inter-provincial fixtures this November. The outlawing of consecutive hand passes and new restrictions on puckouts are the proposed changes by the hurling expert advisory group. The rule enhancements will first be trialled at the third level Fitzgibbon League next month. And that is your sport for now.
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11: Fresh and blustery today with sunny spells and scattered showers. Highest temperatures of 15 to 17 degrees in moderate to fresh and gusty westerly winds. 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

0: Time Tunnel, Holly's Coast FM, KC and the Sunshine Band. That's the way I like it. And we had Bruce Springsteen in there too with Born to Run. Both were songs from what year? The 70s we're starting with on the Time Tunnel, part one.
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3: So, fresh and blustery today with sunny spells and scattered showers. The showers becoming isolated by the evening. Highs of 17, many parts of Wicklow at the moment. 14 degrees.
1: The word on weather.
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0: How do? Thursday morning's Time Tunnel with Rob and Laura, asking you to guess what the year is, given the music we're playing and the clues you get. Right about, yeah.
3: If you had a shopping basket and you're doing the weekly shop, you'd probably find Angel Delight in it. Oh. Vindas Crispy Pancakes.
0: Oh.
3: An Arctic Roll. Do you remember that? The roll, the like the biggest spinny,
0: ice cream Swiss roll thingy. Was it? You had me at Angel Delight.
3: Yeah, let's just stick with the Angel Delight. Because
0: oh,
3: I think
0: it.
3: We're both thinking of different things for that, actually. A young engineer called Stephen Sasson built the first digital camera.
0: Oh, good man, Stephen.
3: Weighed about 3 kilos. Only took black and white pictures. And the image took about 23 seconds to record. But still, it was there. There was no Netflix, but you might have been settling down for a bit of Generation Game or Starsky and Hutch or a brand new sitcom called Fawlty Towers.
0: Ah, very good.
3: And a film arrived in cinemas that made an entire generation slightly nervous about going into the sea. Da-da. Da-da.
0: Sorry, let's play some music, shall we? Queen brought us an absolute classic.

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6: Morning, guys. The US president's threatened to impose serious tariffs on the EU over its planned new relationship with Canada. He's also warned that he will stop trade with the EU on many things if it's considered a hostile act. This comes after Ursula von der Leyen suggested that Canada could become an associate member of the EU. Ed Sheeran and billionaire Robert Kraft are said to be donating $2 million each towards humanitarian aid for Gaza. The announcement follows Macklemore's $1 million donation after he was dropped from Sheeran's US tour for making pro-Palestinian comments. On a statement on X, Kraft says Ed contacted him about the donation before Macklemore publicly challenged him for his contribution. And lastly, Maura Higgins has received the highest score of the night after making her debut on Dancing with the Stars in the US. The reality TV star scored 21 out of 30 on her foxtrot with professional dance partner Mark Ballas. After her performance, judge Bruno Tonioli said she works very hard and deserves the praise. And that's her headlines. We'll have more at 10.
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0: Now, 9:33, let's get into it. The Time Tunnel Part 2 on East Coast FM. We're going to visit the 1980s with music on the way from REO, Speedwagon, The Eurythmics and Robert Palmer in just a minute. One of those famous misheard lyrics. Well, I say famous. There's one person who got it completely and utterly wrong. She's sitting opposite me here in the studio. We'll play for you in just a moment. Have we got clues or do you want to just start off with that tune?
7: I've got clues for you. This was a very different year to the first one. It was the year that the wreck of the Titanic was discovered on the floor of the North Atlantic. 70-something years after it sunk. EastEnders arrived on BBC One for the first time. Albert Square began ruining people's evenings. It was the year that New Coke was launched in America. Back to the Future hit cinemas. Boris Becker, aged just 17, became the youngest men's single champion at Wimbledon.
0: Robert Palmer brought us a song called Addicted to Love. That's not what Laura was singing into the old hairbrush. Remind us.
7: No, I can't. I'm not allowed. I got in trouble the last time. You can try and guess.
0: Might as well face it, you're a... something in a glove. Or
7: yes, yes, correct.
0: Yeah, something along those lines. Here's that tune. Robert Palmer on the Time Tunnel.

0: Lovely tune, Oreo Speedwagon. That's Can't Fight This Feeling. In there with music too from the Eurythmics, There Must Be an Angel. And Robert Palmer's Addicted to Love in there too. 087-77-11-103. What's the year we're in?
1: This was the year the first comic relief fundraising appeal was launched. The Rainbow Warrior Greenpeace's ship was sunk in Auckland. Britain got its first mobile phone call. A commercial cellular network. It was literally a brick. Huge. Tetris began spreading beyond the Soviet Union where it began.
0: On TikTok I saw this. Yeah. There's a movie about the whole thing.
1: Yeah.
0: And Tetris and it's taken off.
1: I really enjoyed it actually. Can't remember the name of it. Was it called Tetris?
0: I'm not sure.
1: Yeah, you might quickly check that actually because I remember
0: on one of the Now albums, is Now 23, I think there was the Tetris tune. Was there a song called Tetris? Do you remember that one?
1: Yeah, I do know that you say it. Future stars born in this year, Bruno Mars, Keira Knightley, Lewis Hamilton and Cristiano Ronaldo.
0: 087-77-11-103. What's the year on the way? Musically, Tears for Fears coming up on the Time Show.
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0: Serious Affairs and Head Over Heels on East Coast FM's Time Tunnel. It wraps it up today, returning tomorrow between 9 and 10. The year there was the year 1985. Well done if you said that. Now, no morning show this morning. The morning show is going to be back tomorrow, which means you've got Laura and I for another hour.
1: Hey, hey. Look at you.
0: You're happy with that, aren't you? Aren't you?
1: I'd say they're absolutely delighted with themselves. Yeah. Overjoyed.
0: So on the way after 10 o'clock this morning, I shall have a Rob rant. I have an issue, Laura.
1: Oh, God.
0: No, we bring
1: it's
0: you
1: not
0: the,
1: Wednesday.
0: It's a Thursday tantrum. Yeah, right. We bring you the big issues on this show. Need to talk to you about socks. So now listen. Bear with me. Don't be rolling your eyes going, Jesus, what's coming up with now? I have an issue with socks these days. Very specific issue that's aggravating the life out of me. And I'll fill you in after 10.
1: God,
0: Stay there. Don't go anywhere.
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13: Good morning. It is 10 o'clock live from the East Coast FM newsroom. I'm Jamie Ryan. Ed Sheeran and billionaire Robert Kraft are said to be donating $2 million each towards humanitarian aid for Gaza. The announcement follows Macklemore's $1 million donation after he was dropped from Sheeran's US tour for making pro-Palestinian comments. In a statement on X, Kraft says that Ed contacted him about the donation before Macklemore publicly challenged him for his contribution. The European Commission insists that the proposed partnership with Canada is not against anyone else. It's been responding to overnight criticism from Donald Trump, who has decided that the idea is laughable. Business editor Joe Lynham says US president is threatening serious tariffs on the EU.
14: He said it would be a quote hostile act. And he said, if it's a good intention, that's fine. If it's a bad intention, we'll put very heavy tariffs on Europe. And the US would also supposedly halt trade with Europe entirely in some areas.
13: School absence has increased in the last 10 years among children with socio-emotional difficulties and those who do not like school. New research from the ERSI has traced absences among 9 to 13-year-olds, identifying the individual, family and school factors which contribute to absences. Molly O'Connor reports.
15: Among the key findings were that absence rates vary significantly by social background. Higher rates were seen among unskilled manual and non-employed families, those whose mothers have lower levels of education, families experiencing financial strain, and lone parent households. It also found that young people with a disability are much more likely to miss school. Children are more likely to miss school if their parents have a harsher parenting style and if there's a lack of routine around bedtimes and breakfast. Absence rates vary across areas and are higher among young people living in rented accommodation and those living in areas with low social capital. They're also higher among young people with negative attitudes towards school, those who have poor quality relationships with their teachers, and those who experienced bullying.
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13: Independent TD Michael Healy-Ray is recovering after being assaulted while stopped in traffic in Dublin. The Kerry TD was approached by a man on Cork Street shortly after 4pm yesterday afternoon and suffered minor injuries. Gardaí say no arrests have been made and the investigation is ongoing. The Minister for Justice, Jim O'Callaghan, has condemned the attack.
17: People are entitled to have different views politically, but what we will not tolerate is people being targeted or violence being used against them simply because they don't share the same political views as others.
13: Independent councillor and Kenmare Dan McCarthy says this sort of attack doesn't have any place in our democracy.
18: To be honest, I think there's no place in democracy for this sort of reaction to any politician of any colour or creed or any beliefs. I think we have a democracy and we're entitled to vote for who we like and for whatever reason, but I don't think beating politicians is the answer to any problem, and I'd just like to wish Michael well and a fast recovery.
13: The final day of the National Ploughing Championships will get underway shortly. The EU Agriculture Minister Christoph Hansen will be in attendance with concerns around common agriculture policy expected to be raised by farmers. Macro President Josephine O'Neill is appealing to the Commissioner to think about the next generation.
19: We need to put in place support, not just strategies, not just policy documents and not just proposals. We need action and we need it now. And we look forward to engaging with Commissioner Hansen. He's very supportive of Generation Renewal when he's discussing it. But it's time to put his money where his mouth is now.
13: And that's your latest news update.
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13: Fresh and blustery today with sunny spells and scattered showers. Highest temperatures of 15 to 17 degrees in moderate to fresh and gusty westerly winds. 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
1: Kingfisher on East Coast FM, the sun never settles. It's a freshly squeezed extended edition. The morning show back tomorrow, and there is still going to be a big announcement on the Irish Music Month finalists for East Coast FM. We'll get to that in the next few minutes.
2: Final four.
1: Final four. Very exciting times. For those of you that have missed all of that, there are details on our website, but we'll give you all the details in the next few minutes. Meanwhile, can I have my Thursday tantrum, please?
2: Go on.
1: I wanted to talk to you about the anatomy of the sock that has changed over the years, right? Because, now, I won't lie to you, my wife tends to buy me the old socks on occasion. But I've found in recent months, and I don't know how long this has been a thing, that socks have been designed now specifically for each foot. So much so that on the vast majority of my socks, the ones I'm wearing right now, on my left foot, on the sock, there's the letter L. And on my right foot. Yeah, on my right foot, there's the letter R.
2: Never seen that before in my life.
1: But
2: is it just because you're a bit of a dope, maybe, that
1: Lana
2: did that?
1: No, it's not. It's designed, the left socks for your left foot, the right socks for your right foot. However, it's a pain in the backside. Because now I find myself going to my sock drawer, and I've got two left, two right. I'm like, oh, Lana, would you just buy me socks?
2: Sorry. We never had this problem before.
1: No.
2: So let's just forget it. There should be no such thing as this. Absolute nonsense.
1: But the argument against that is that they're extremely comfortable. Because if you've got a sock specifically designed for a left foot and a sock designed for a right foot, then it's an advantageous thing for you.
2: Hold on.
1: Because your big toe sits on the little padded bit. And they're specifically designed for each foot.
2: Yeah, but we've managed without them all these years.
1: Oh, I know this. This is what I'm saying.
2: And all my socks are comfortable. I don't need...
1: Yeah.
2: And if anyone tries to give me socks with R and L written on them, they're not... They're going to be...
1: Rob and Laura. Just thought about that.
2: They are going to be banished from my life. Because I have enough tabs open in my head without needing to open a left and right sock tab, okay?
1: Annoyance now, because I put socks on because I'm up at stupid o'clock like you are, and I'm not allowed to turn on the light because I'll wake her up.
2: Yeah,
1: and
2: so then, what, are you going to turn the light on? Yeah, what are you doing? So then, I'm just looking for my R and L.
1: I find myself sitting on the edge of the bed and I put the left sock on, but that's for the right foot and it doesn't feel right. And I'm like, oh, no, stop it with the L and R's. Just continue with the R and L. Rob and Laura in the morning. Here we are, the extended edition, 18 minutes past 10. Good morning.
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0: Morning, you're on East Coast FM, Wicklow's favourite radio station. Rob and Laura, an extended freshly squeezed. The morning show back tomorrow. A bit of Irish there in the form of the script and Hall of Fame. Speaking of which,
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2: So with the extended version of Freshly Squeezed today, the amazing thing is we get to do this. This has been a long time coming. Lots of fantastic artists from all over the county have put in entries and we've received an overwhelming amount of them. And after much deliberation, we can now reveal East Coast FM's final four. Each is going to get to play live on air across next week on East Coast Drive with Dave Harrington. They get lots of talk up, social support and be paid €875. So the final four are
0: Neve Beatrix. Neve is a 15-year-old South African-Irish singer-songwriter. Neve Beatrix Smith, the emerging young artist who lives in Roundwood, County Wicklow. At 14, Neve was selected to sing the South African National Anthem alongside the Irish Army Band at Dublin's Aviva Stadium, performing in front of more than 40,000 people at the Ireland versus South Africa International. She was also a top three finalist in Junior Eurovision Ireland. She is one of the four. Neve Beatrix, congratulations.
2: Well done, Neve. Delighted for you. Now, Sadalia, hailing from North Wicklow, South Dublin, formed in 2024. Sadalia are an indie math rock five-piece and are already making waves in the Irish rock world. Their music comprises a range of influences like math rock, pop, progressive rock, and they've already established themselves as a strong player in the country's rock scene. They've played shows in key venues in the capital like the Grand Social and Soundhouse, and they're currently preparing to record their debut album. A huge congratulations to Sadalia.
0: Contestants three, Skipper's Revenge. They are a six-piece disco funk band that formed in 2024. Four of the group met in Temple Oak College, with two more members joining the band later. They're known for their high-energy live performances and fun, groovy music. They have a dedicated brass section made up of sax and trumpet, and their debut EP launches very soon. They've played many, many gigs, including the likes of Whelan's, the Grand Social, and the Workman's Club in Dublin. As Skipper's Revenge, another one of our finalists.
2: Well done, Skipper's Revenge. And finally, but certainly not, what's the expression?
0: Last but by no means least,
2: yes,
0: Laura. That's the one you're after.
2: Alicia.
0: Sorry, Alicia.
2: Alicia Taylor. Alicia, I've actually met Alicia. She's performed as part of the East Coast FM Wicklow Wide Coffee Morning, and she's from Newcastle, and she's very passionate about singing and songwriting, and some of her music has enjoyed airplay on East Coast FM. I know that was very involved in song competitions over the years as well, has a wonderful voice, and like all our other very deserving qualifiers, has got her place today. So well done to all of you. That's so amazing. What an opportunity.
0: So, Neve Beatrix, Sadalia, Skipper's Revenge and Alicia. They are the four finalists. And to help us choose our local hero, we've put together an independent panel of judges, each highly respected within the music industry in Ireland and abroad. And whichever of the four acts wins with us, they'll go forward for consideration to be one of the six local heroes selected from the 22 independent Irish radio stations who will ultimately battle it out live in the national final at the Academy in Dublin on the 28th of October.
2: And the act that comes out on top from that is going to be crowned Ireland's new local hero for 2026. 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So what an opportunity. 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
0: Let's hope it's a Wicklow winner. Come on, Wicklow.
2: Yay!
0: Come on, we've already got the Tulchin Cup. Let's get Irish Music Month across the line. 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

0: Well, if you're a parent, you know who they are. Cat's Eye, my daughter's favourite band, and there they are with Animal. It's amazing where music takes me in my weird mind, because I now want to talk to you about cat's eyes that have been on Irish roads since the 30s and the 40s. But in Australia, they did something really clever some years ago. Luminous paint. So there's no cat's eyes. The road markings, during the day, they look like a normal white, but at night, your car lights illuminate them, so they turn into that nightclub kind of thing. Do you know, when you wore a white t-shirt?
1: It's actually an inspired idea, yeah.
0: It's clever, isn't it?
1: Yeah, mind you, genius. There's a lot of work going around all the roads in Ireland doing that now at this stage. Stick with the cat's eye for now.
0: Is that not more laborious?
1: Well, it's done. They're there.
0: But if they're doing new roads,
1: yeah,
0: instead of the cat's eye,
1: start with the new, start as you mean to go on.
0: Get that luminous paint there.
1: Yeah, fair enough.
0: Yeah.
1: Poor old Helene O'Neill didn't pass her NCT.
0: Oh, no!
1: Yeah, no, it's annoying. And it's usually something like, oh, there's a bit of a stain on one of your front lights or something.
0: A friend of mine was told that his indicator light wasn't orange enough and failed his NCT. That was years ago now. But that's one of the more bizarre ones I've ever heard.
1: Is that true?
0: Yeah.
1: Wow.
0: Wasn't orange enough.
1: There you go. That's
0: pretty
1: crazy. Anyway, Helena, back to the drawing board. Thanks for listening today. Nikki's on the way. Nikki Hayes, 087-77-11-103 is how you'll get her.
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0: That's a song I always sing to my lovely wife every time I forget to put out the bins. Adele, an easy, easy on me on East Coast FM. That's it from us. 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
1: Just very importantly, Rob.
0: What?
1: It is extremely important that you do not forget that tomorrow
2: it's Friday.
0: Yes, it is. We'll talk to you nice and early from 6 a.m.
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13: Good morning, it's 11 o'clock live from the East Coast FM newsroom. I'm Jamie Ryan. Ed Sheeran and billionaire Robert Kraft are said to be donating $2 million each towards humanitarian aid for Gaza. The announcement follows Macklemore's $1 million donation after he was dropped from Sheeran's US tour for making pro-Palestinian comments. In a statement on X, Kraft says that Edge contacted him about the donation before Macklemore publicly challenged him for his contribution.
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13: The European Commission insists the proposed partnership with Canada is not against anyone else. It has received criticism from Donald Trump, who described the idea as laughable. Business editor Joan Lynham says the US president is threatening serious tariffs on the EU.
15: He said it would be a, quote, hostile act. And he said, if it's a good intention, that's fine. If it's a bad intention, we'll put very heavy tariffs on Europe. And the US would also supposedly halt trade with Europe entirely in some areas.
13: The energy minister has defended the government's support of new data centres. Dara O'Brien came in for criticism in the Dáil from opposition energy spokesperson who have raised concerns about the demands of data centres on electricity and water. But the minister said Ireland's heavy industry is ITC and that requires power.
16: It might, you know, suit a certain political narrative of large energy users, big corporations against everyone else eating up all our energy. That might play well on social media. There's a reality of how you manage economic growth. And why do we want to manage economic growth? For the good of our people, for jobs, okay, for people's livelihoods, so they can pay their mortgages, so they can live well.
13: OpenAI has revealed 6 new cases of its AI models misbehaving. The US artificial intelligence giant is now promising to review and report incidents of its bots going off track. It follows earlier cases this year of OpenAI losing control of its models, which escaped their test environments to access the internet and break into websites and platforms. But Professor of Artificial Intelligence and Society at King's College London, Kate Devlin, says we shouldn't be too alarmed.
5: This talk of how superintelligence is going to wipe out humankind, I think we should take that with a pinch of salt, because really that's the stuff of sci-fi. There are things that could go wrong. There are things that are happening today that are problematic with AI, but the idea that it's going to wipe us all out in the next 10 years, no one's able to say how that would actually happen.
13: And Garda inquiries are continuing into the assault of independent TD Michael Healy-Ray. It happened while he was in his car, stopped at lights on Cork Street in Dublin yesterday afternoon. He was treated in hospital and required stitches. He was released last night. There's also been condemnation of the attack from across the political spectrum. Independent councillor for Kenmare Dan McCarthy says beating politicians is not the answer to any problems.
17: Politics is the kind of a thing that's either in you or it isn't, and it's for some people. And when you go into it, you know the ups and the downs, and you're there to do your best for everyone. It won't always happen. But I think going BAT politician isn't going to solve any problem for this country or for anyone else either.
13: And that's your latest news update.
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13: Fresh and blustery today with sunny spells and scattered showers. Highest temperatures of 15 to 17 degrees in moderate to fresh and gusty westerly winds. 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

0: 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It's East Coast Afternoons, late morning for today. Good to have you with us and playing some great music between now and 4 o'clock this afternoon. If there's anything you'd like to hear, by the way, someone you might want to say hello to, is it their birthday or, you know, you want to acknowledge them at work today, 087 77 11 103.
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3: 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Farmers urged to be vigilant over blue tongue threat. 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
10: Good afternoon. It is 12 o'clock live from the East Coast FM newsroom. I'm Jamie Ryan. Canada and Europe are stronger together, according to the Canadian Prime Minister. Mark Carney has addressed the European Parliament after the EU yesterday announced a planned new relationship with Canada. US President Donald Trump has since threatened to impose tariffs on the bloc as a result of this move. Prime Minister Carney says the relationship will have a positive impact on energy.
11: Canada can contribute LNG and hydrogen at large scale to support Europe's energy security, including by developing and leveraging new port infrastructure in our high north and on our east coast. And Canada, in turn, can benefit from your leadership in so many clean energy technologies.
10: A protest over Palestinian student visas is continuing outside the Department of Justice. Members of Trinity College Students' Union spent the night chained to the railings after 103 student visa applications from people in Palestine were refused. President of Trinity College Students' Union, Amy Kennedy, says more students are coming to join the demonstration today.
12: We have been trying all of the institutional routes for over a month now. We have been gathering students together from across the country. We have been liaising with people in political parties, with lawyers to try to get appeals submitted. And ultimately, the Department of Justice has decided that students are not worth listening to. And therefore, we've had to move to more drastic action to try to get these students into the country.
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10: The Air Corps is operating with less than half of the required technical workforce. The Oireachtas Defence Committee has heard aircraft inspectors and technicians feel their skills are not adequately recognised or rewarded. General Secretary of the Permanent Defence Force Other Ranks Representative Association, Gerard Guinan, outlines the extent of this problem.
14: Only 55 of 101 aircraft inspector positions are filled, and only 95 of 216 aircraft technicians positions are filled. That leaves just 150 personnel against an establishment of 323, less than half the required technical workforce.
10: OpenAI has revealed 6 new cases of its AI models misbehaving. The US artificial intelligence giant is now promising to review and report incidents of its bots going off track. It follows cases earlier this year of OpenAI losing control of its models, which escaped their test environments to access the internet and broke into websites and platforms. But Professor of Artificial Intelligence and Society at King's College London, Kate Devlin, says we shouldn't be too alarmed.
15: This talk of how super intelligence is going to wipe out humankind, I think we should take that with a pinch of salt, because really that's the stuff of sci-fi. There are things that could go wrong. There are things that are happening today that are problematic with AI, but the idea that it's going to wipe us all out in the next 10 years, no one's able to say how that would actually happen.
10: And Kaleidoscope Festival will relocate from Rusborough House in Blessington to Glendalough Estate for its 2027 event. Organisers say the move will allow for a bigger programme, more camping space and expanded outdoor activities. The family festival will run from July 2nd to the 4th. And that is your latest news update.
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10: A fresh and blusterly afternoon with sunny spells and scattered showers. High temperatures of 15 to 17 degrees in moderate to fresh and gusty westerly winds. Currently in Ockram, it is 13 degrees. 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

0: gorgeous Christina Perry and Jar of Hearts. Now, would you like a feed for you and all your friends or your workmates? Well, Dave Harrington could be sorting that out with you on the Head Wrecker on East Coast Drive. So all you have to do is guess what the Head Wrecker is and all that food could be yours, all with thanks to Four Star Pizza, Upper Dargle Road in Bray at the Egan's Complex. A chance to play after four on Drive with Dave.
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0: Sunshine and showers quite blustery today as well. Highs of 13 to 17 degrees. And currently in Kilcool, it's 16 degrees.
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0: Travis Kelce has been named as a victim of a $35 million Ponzi scheme. The NFL star was identified in court as investment advisor Sidwarth Yawar was sentenced to 11 years in prison for fraud. It's not known how much money Kelce invested or lost in the scheme. Actor Henry Golding's narrating a new animated series of Thomas the Tank Engine. The star, best known for appearing in Crazy Rich Asians and The Gentleman, is taking on the role made famous by Sir Ringo Starr. Thomas will be voiced by 13-year-old Harry Sparks from Hertfordshire in the UK, who called the opportunity insane. The first episode is out today on YouTube. And Macklemore is donating his entire earnings from Ed Sheeran's tour to charities supporting Palestinian people. The rapper made the £750,000 pledge after being dropped as a support act for comments he made about the conflict in Gaza. Since then, Ed and tour operator have also come forward and said they are now donating money. But tour expert Ray Waddle says that it's a very unique situation.
3: Well, money is power, and if you're paying for everything, yes, you can make that call, but almost without exception, the promoter wants to do what the artists want. Artists lead the business.
0: And that's your word on entertainment.
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2: It's 3 o'clock, live from the East Coast FM news station. Good afternoon. I'm Ruth Fitzsimon.
3: And I'm Jamie Ryan.
2: Gardaí have full confidence the person behind an alleged assault on Michael Healy-Ray will be identified soon. The Kerry TD was reportedly punched by a man through the window of his car near Dublin's south inner city. Shortly after 4 o'clock yesterday evening, he's described as in his late 50s, was wearing glasses and was walking a medium-sized brown dog at the time. Assistant Commissioner for the Dublin Metropolitan Region, Jonathan Roberts, is urging the perpetrator to come forward.
4: We have a good CCTV image of him, and we are confident that it is only a matter of time until he is identified. However, I would absolutely encourage him, please, to come forward now in order that we can speak with him and deal with the matter. And obviously, we wish Deputy Healy-Ray a swift and full recovery.
5: Canada and Europe are stronger together, that's according to the Canadian Prime Minister. Mark Carney has addressed the European Parliament after yesterday's announcement of a planned new relationship with Canada. US President Donald Trump has since threatened to impose tariffs on the EU. As a result, Prime Minister Carney says the relationship will have a positive impact on energy.
6: Canada can contribute LNG and hydrogen at large scale to support Europe's energy security, including by developing and leveraging new port infrastructure in our high north and on our east coast. And Canada, in turn, can benefit from your leadership in so many clean energy technologies.
2: A report out today indicates how well Wicklow County Council is performing and where improvements could be made. The National Oversight and Audit Commission assesses how 12 local authorities deliver using multiple indicators over 11 key areas. While a point of conflict in Arklow Town at the moment, this NOAC report finds that Wicklow has one of the lower housing vacancy rates among local authorities across the country. With county vacancy rates below 2% for 2025, Wicklow compares favourably against other local authorities and the national average of 2.44%. Chair of the NOAC board, Michael McCarthy, outlines more.
7: In Wicklow's particular case, with vacancy rates, it's about 1.86%, and that's quite, in my view, a very healthy figure. Obviously, other local authorities, for their own reasons, will be above that. But when you consider Wicklow County Council has about 5,380 houses, the vacancy rate is on, I think, the better scale compared to some of the other local authorities nationally.
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5: The EU has unveiled a plan to restrict children from accessing social media. Signalled earlier this week, the EU Kids Act will prohibit children under the age of 15 from accessing social media platforms on their own accounts. It comes after growing calls among member states for greater protections for children online. Commission President Ursula von der Leyen outlines the restrictions.
9: So in sum, no social media under the age of 13, no personal account under the age of 15, that means from 13 until a child turns 15, only mini accounts that are set up and supervised by parents or guardians with limited feature and time restriction to 1 hour a day maximum.
2: School absence has increased in the last decade. Children with socio-emotional difficulties are among those most likely to miss out on days. Research from the ESRI looked at patterns among 9 to 13-year-olds. One of the key findings is how absence rates vary significantly by social background. Higher rates are noted among unskilled, manual and non-employed families, those whose mothers have lower levels of education and those experiencing financial strain. Research professor with the ESRI, Emer Smith, says the school community can also help to tackle it.
10: Really, where there's less social cohesion, if you like, where there's greater poverty in an area, that can present barriers to attendance. But on the positive side, schools can make a difference by fostering more positive attitudes to school among young people, by nurturing more positive interaction between teachers and students, and by preventing bullying.
5: A protest over Palestinian student visas is continuing outside the Department of Education, Department of Justice. Members of Trinity College Students Union spent the night chained to the railings after 103 student visa applications from people in Palestine were refused. President of Trinity College Student Union, Amy Kennedy, says more students are coming today to join the demonstration.
11: We have been trying all of the institutional routes for over a month now. We have been gathering students together from across the country. We have been liaising with people in political parties, with lawyers to try to get appeals submitted. And ultimately, the Department of Justice has decided that students are not worth listening to, and therefore we've had to move to more drastic action to try to get these students into the country.
2: Day 5 of work stoppages is underway at Tullow Credit Union in Carlow. Staff are pushing for trade union recognition. Rolling strikes by members of the Financial Services Union started 2 weeks ago. They resumed this morning and will continue tomorrow if there's no resolution. A number of local politicians are urging the Board of Management to attend the WRC, including Minister of State Jennifer Minane O'Connor. Gareth Murphy, Head of Industrial Relations with the FSU, says the calls are being disregarded.
12: So far, they have ignored all of the pressure and messages. But like I said, the level of support is phenomenal. You have local politicians, TDs, ministers telling them to engage with the trade union and with the WRC. So the position the board has taken is just utterly unsustainable at this point.
5: Next year's Kaleidoscope Festival is moving from Rusborough House in Blessington to Glendalough Estate. Organisers say it will allow for a bigger programme, more camping space and expanded outdoor activities. The family festival will run from July 2nd to the 4th in 2027.
2: And Ireland won't be participating in next year's Eurovision. RTE confirmed it's continuing its boycott and won't take part in or broadcast the 2027 competition, which will feature an entry from Israel. The state broadcaster maintains Ireland's involvement can't be justified in the song contest as the loss of life and humanitarian crisis continues in Gaza. It's also reiterating its call for international journalists to be allowed access to report from the territory.
0: East Coast FM's Business Matters.
2: An average worker's pay could rise by around 3% next year, according to new research from IBEC. More than 8 in 10 businesses plan to increase wages in 2027, and about a third expect to take on more staff. IBEC says while hiring is expected to slow slightly, businesses are continuing to focus on recruiting and keeping workers. Electric car sales across Europe jumped by more than 50% last month. Over 1.6 million EVs have been registered so far this year, up a third compared with the same period last year. The figures suggest the switch to electric cars across Europe is happening faster than expected. On the currency markets this lunchtime, your euro will get you 86 pence sterling, $1.15, or 178 Japanese yen. Shares in Bank of Ireland are trading at €23.23.
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5: Starting with soccer, Republic of Ireland captain Nathan Collins has been left out of the squad for their upcoming Nations League fixtures. The defender picked up a calf injury with his club Brentford missing the last two games. Seamus Coleman, Mark Travers and Robbie Brady will also miss out, while there's a first call-up for Sheffield United's Liam Kitching. The lineup for the fourth round of the English League Cup will be completed today. Holders Manchester City take on Norwich, with the winner of that tie drawn to face Brighton next. It's a 7:30 start at the Etihad Stadium tonight. Over to golf, Rory McIlroy is 3 shots off the lead at the BMW PGA Championship. The Masters champion finished his opening round on 3 under par, having shot 3 bogeys in his second 9. Shane Lowry has finished 1 under par, while Tom McKibben and Padraig Harrington are 1 over par through 17. In rugby, the IRFU head of women's women's and girls strategy, Lynn Cantwell, is disappointed that the upcoming women's test won't be shown on terrestrial TV. Ireland begins the WXV Global Series by welcoming the United States to Tala Stadium this Sunday. The games will be broadcast on TG Cahir's YouTube channel. And that is your sport for now.
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2: A breezy afternoon is forecast with a mix of sunshine and scattered showers. Those showers will become more isolated towards the evening. Afternoon highs of 15 to 17 degrees, and right now in Greystones it's 16 degrees. All the latest Wicklow news is available on the East Coast FM website and app.
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So come on, hit me. What are the songs you'd like to hear this hour and who would you like to dedicate them to? 087 77 11 103.

0: 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And time after time, especially for Samantha Farrell, who's listening in Bray at the moment, filing paperwork, and she said, I need some motivation. So hopefully that helped you. Gaz is in Blessington plastering at the moment. If there's a song you'd like to hear in this hour, it's your choice. 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
2: Better days are coming, if no one told you. 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

0: The All Request Lunch with Christina Aguilera. That is beautiful. Hi to Jeanette McDonald, who texts us in 087-77-11-103 for the All Request Lunch. And happy birthday to Debbie Carney in Bray. I know Debbie. Debbie used to live a couple of doors down from me in Clarney Park in Bray. So happy birthday, Debbie. It doesn't say who it came in from, but I hope you have an absolutely smashing day.
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0: Cloudy with sunny spells and showers for the afternoon. Highs of 18 degrees and currently in Rathnew it is 18 degrees.
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0: East Coast FM on East Coast Afternoons with Journey and Don't Stop Believing. Such a good song, isn't it? On the way, we've got Ariana Grande and Kiala Settle, a big one from Alana Miles. And if you missed us this morning after 10 with Rob and Laura, the announcement of our final four for the local hero of Irish Music Month, I will let you know those names again coming up in the next hour.
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13: It's 2 o'clock, live from the East Coast FM News Centre. Good afternoon, I'm Ruth Fitzsimon. A man in his 50s has been arrested in connection with an alleged assault on Deputy Michael Healy-Ray yesterday. The Kerry TD suffered injuries to his head and face during an incident on Cork Street in Dublin just after 4 o'clock in the afternoon. Gardaí say a man is being detained at a Dublin Garda station and can be held for 24 hours. Deputy Healy-Ray has thanked everyone who's been in touch to offer kindness and good wishes. Canada will help support Europe's energy security in its planned relationship with the EU. That's according to the Canadian Prime Minister Mark Carney, who's addressed the European Parliament today. It's after the EU yesterday suggested the nation could become an associate member of the bloc. US President Donald Trump has since criticised the announcement and is threatening tariffs. Prime Minister Carney says he's not proposing the step just to become a great power rival.
14: We do not seek power to dominate others. On the contrary, we are pursuing resilience so no one can control our open markets, impair our sovereignty, threaten our territorial integrity, or undermine our freedoms, our democracies, our rule of law.
13: Garda management say they have a robust system which includes independent assessments when it comes to whistleblowers. It follows an RTÉ Investigates programme that featured current and former members of the force, some of which allege they were forced out of the organisation and punished for protecting whistleblowers. Arn Garda Síochána says it was given a week to respond to 90 detailed questions. Deputy Garda Commissioner Paul Cleary says every case referenced was assessed through a robust framework.
15: I know from many, many years' experience that, a lot of the times people aren't happy with the outcome of investigations and they are dissatisfied. But that in itself doesn't mean that the process is flawed or that there's any attempt at concealment.
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13: A report out today indicates how well Wicklow County Council is performing and where improvements could be made. The National Oversight and Audit Commission assesses how 12 local authorities are delivering using multiple indicators over 11 key areas. While a point of conflict in Arklow Town at the moment, this NOAC report suggests Wicklow has one of the lower housing vacancy rates among local authorities across the country. With county vacancy rates below 2% for 2025, Wicklow compares favourably against other local authorities and the national average of 2.44%. Chair of the NOAC board, Michael McCarthy, outlines more.
16: In Wicklow's particular case, with vacancy rates, it's about 1.86%, and that's quite, in my view, a very healthy figure. Obviously, other local authorities, for their own reasons, will be above that. But when you consider Wicklow County Council has about 5,380 houses, the vacancy rate is on, I think, the better scale compared to some of the other local authorities nationally.
13: And finally, next year's Kaleidoscope Festival is moving from Rusborough House in Blessington to Glendalough Estate. Organisers say it'll allow for a bigger programme, more camping space and expanded outdoor activities. The family festival will run from July 2nd to 4th, 2027.
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13: Starting with soccer, Seamus Coleman and Nathan Collins are among those who are missing out on the squad for the Republic of Ireland's upcoming Nations ties. The Brentford defender picked up an injury and is set for a five-week spell on the sidelines. Injury is also ruling out Evan Ferguson and Josh Cullen, while Coleman, who is without a club, has also not been included. But Ireland boss Chaimer Hallgrimsson says there is a place for him in the squad once he returns to club football. The last remaining spot in the fourth round of the Carabao Cup is down for decision tonight. Defending champions Manchester City host Norwich, and the winner is set to face Brighton. Kickoff at the Etihad is at 7:30. In a golfing update, Rory McIlroy is three shots off the lead at the BMW PGA Championship. The Masters winner finished his opening round on 3 under par, having shot 3 bogeys on his second nine. Shane Lowry ended 1 under par, while Tom McKibben is 1 over and Paul Carrington is 2 over. Finally, to the Olympics, a river that's home to around 500 crocodiles has been cleared to host Olympic and Paralympic rowing and canoe events at the 2032 Brisbane Games. The course on Fitzroy River has passed an assessment which didn't consider the saltwater reptiles, but instead investigated how it would perform under certain environmental conditions. That's your sport for now.
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13: A breezy afternoon that'll bring a mix of sunshine and scattered showers, and the showers should become more isolated towards the evening. Highest temperatures of 15 to 17 degrees. Right now in Arklow, it's 15 degrees. All the latest Wicklow news is available on the East Coast FM website and app.
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East Coast FM with Kiala Settle, and this is me. It's East Coast Afternoons. I'm Nikki Hayes. How are you? And you know why there was rumours going around as to whether or not there would be another Greatest Showman? Well, last night on American TV, the Greatest Showman cast performed a live trailer with no real explanation, so we don't know what's going on. Could that be a teaser that one is to be coming soon? That would be amazing. Ariana Grande now, Hate That I Made You Love Me on East Coast FM.

East Coast FM, East Coast Afternoons. The two ledges there, Gavin James and the Mark McCabe remix of Nervous. Now, Irish music, speaking of legends just like that, we always have to be looking for the next Irish local hero who will be our music star of the future. And all thanks to Irish Music Month, here on East Coast FM, we were looking for our local heroes to put forward to the national final. And after 10 o'clock this morning, Rob and Laura announced who our final four were. If you missed it, we do have it on socials. We're at East Coast FM. But our final four were Niamh Beatrix. Niamh is 15. She is from Roundwood in County Wicklow. And well done to you, Niamh. Also, Sedelia, they're hailing from North Wicklow, South Dublin. They are an indie math rock five piece and already making waves in the Irish rock world. Skipper's Revenge, also, they're a disco funk band. They're also into our final, as is Alicia. Alicia Taylor, she's 20 years of age and she is from County Wicklow in Newcastle. So there you go. They are our four final guys through to the national final for the local hero. And for more details, you can check out eastcoast.fm or irishmusicmonth.ie. 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

0: Grace and Back to Black. Now, how would you like to win on the Voice Vault? €160 up for grabs tomorrow morning with Laura and Rob on Freshly Squeezed. Isn't it weird? I just said Laura and Rob there and it put me off for a minute because we always say Rob and Laura. And if you actually put it through the other way around, it's like, no, it's not meant to sound like that. Well, the guys will be there tomorrow morning with another chance for you to win that money. If you can guess the three voices, so simple you would think, but it goes on for ages. The second voice has been guessed correctly. It is Katie Taylor. But who's voice one? Who's voice three? You can listen to the voices as many times as you want online right now at eastcoast.fm.
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0: Cloudy with sunny spells and showers for the rest of the afternoon. High of 18 degrees and currently in Arklow it is 18 degrees.
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0: Part of the plot in the new Inbetweeners movie may have been leaked accidentally. James Buckley, who plays Jay in the franchise, appeared to reveal during a cameo video that part of the upcoming Netflix movie will involve a funeral. The four original stars are back for the third film, which is now in production, so we'll have to wait and see who that is. Maura Higgins received the highest score of the night after making her debut on Dancing with the Stars in the US. The reality TV star scored 21 out of 30 for her foxtrot with professional dance partner Mark Ballas. After her performance, Judge Bruno Tognoli said she works very hard and deserves the praise.
3: Seductive, so enticing, smooth as silk and ready for the kill. The movement on week one, I've never seen something like that. Of that level of quality.
0: And 2026 will see the music icon Madonna open the ceremony at the MTV VMAs for the first time in more than two decades. Also setting a record for the VMA's most frequent opening performer, it means she's moving ahead of Rihanna, who opened up the show in 2016. Madonna also leads this year's nominations with a career high of 11. And that is your word on entertainment.
4: 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So you think, does this call for that satin midi dress in your favourite shade? That autumn floral dress? It perfectly matches your suede knee-high boots. Or what if they actually mean fancy dress? Whatever takes your fancy, we've got the very thing at very.ie.
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14: It's 3 o'clock, live from the East Coast FM News Centre. Good afternoon, I'm Ruth Fitzsimon. A man in his 50s has been arrested in connection with an alleged assault on Deputy Michael Healy-Ray yesterday. The Kerry TD suffered injuries to his head and face during the incident on Cork Street in Dublin just after 4 o'clock in the afternoon. The man is detained at a Dublin Garda station and can be held for up to 24 hours. Deputy Healy-Ray has thanked those who've been in touch to offer their kindness and good wishes. Minister Helen McEntee says she stuck to the law in leaving Garda disclosures to be a matter for the force to deal with. The minister took questions in the Dáil earlier today about her time as Justice Minister following revelations about the reform process within the Gardaí. A number of whistleblowers claim Garda management tried to stifle measures brought in following the treatment of Maurice McCabe. Helen McEntee robustly defended her actions while she held the position of Justice Minister.
4: I'm going to stress again, at all times, no matter what was going on, I adhered to and followed the rules, the regulations, the legalities of the 2014 and the 2022 Act. That was my responsibility as Minister, something I took and still take very seriously and have always adhered to.
14: The proposal to restrict children from social media has been submitted to the European Parliament and Council. Under the new EU Kids Act, children under 13 won't be able to access social media. It also imposes a number of obligations for social media platforms, online video games and AI chatbots to users under the age of 18. Commission President Ursula von der Leyen says social media platforms must now prove the apps are age appropriate and safe by design.
15: Now we are reversing the burden of proof. Now they have to prove to us that they are safe. And therefore, for every person under 18, the platforms must follow the principle of safety by design. No toxic or addictive features, no traps, etc. Now, age will be verified using EU-certified tools like our age verification app.
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14: Local authorities come under scrutiny in the latest NOAC report. The National Oversight and Audit Commission assesses how 12 local authorities are delivering on their promises using multiple indicators across 11 key areas. With county vacancy rates below 2% for 2025 here in Wicklow, the county compares favourably against other local authorities and the national average of almost 2.5%. Wicklow's online motor tax rate, which is over 88%, is also running ahead of the national figure of almost 83%. Chair of the NOAC board, Michael McCarthy, outlines what this tells us about how the county is investing in digital services more broadly.
16: Wicklow County Council scoring such a very, very high percentile in that regard. 88% is really, really impressive. I think it speaks to the social media strategy and also reflects, I think, the dynamic between the executive and the elected members in allowing their citizens in their local authority area to access public services and local government services online.
14: Finally, the long-awaited one-way traffic system for Rath Drum has been delayed. Construction work is now unlikely to start until January or February next. The council says tender documents are to be issued in mid-October, with a contractor expected to be appointed by the end of the year. Earlier plans suggested work could start before Christmas. A recent consultation attracted 55 submissions, with a local town team stressing safety and accessibility must be central to the final design.
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14: In soccer news, Republic of Ireland head coach Chaimer Hall-Grimson says none of his squad feel comfortable about playing their games against Israel in the Nations League. Both of the fixtures will be played at neutral venues in Hungary and Serbia. Hall-Grimson says he spoke to all of the players individually about the contentious matches. In golf, Rory McIlroy is three shots behind the clubhouse leader Aaron Rye after his opening round at the BMW PGA Championship. Masters champion McIlroy had been in the lead at Wentworth on 5-under par after the opening 10 holes, but eventually had to settle for a 3-under score of 69. Irish Open winner Shane Lowry will go into day two from 1-under par. And in Olympics, a river that's home to around 500 crocodiles has been cleared to host Olympic and Paralympic rowing and canoe events in the 2032 Brisbane Games. The course on the Fitzroy River has passed an assessment which didn't consider the saltwater reptiles, but instead investigated how it would perform under certain environmental conditions. World Rowing and Paddle Worldwide have also endorsed the venue. That's your sport on East Coast FM.
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14: A breezy afternoon with some sunshine, but as cloud increases, more scattered showers will appear and become isolated by the evening. Highest temperatures of 15 to 17 degrees. Right now in Rathnew, it's 15 degrees. 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

0: East Coast in the afternoon. How are you? I'm Nikki Hayes. Tina Turner, What's Love Got to Do With It, our decade decider for today. And you know, she initially hated that song and says that her manager, Roger Davies, forced her to record it. Apparently, Donna Summer and Cliff Richard had already both turned it down. She did release it in 1984. It became her first and only US solo number one and went on to win 3 Grammys. So it really is somebody else's trash is somebody's treasure. So there you go. Our decade decider will be back again tomorrow on the show. Codeline coming up as well. Another great Irish act now, though. Kingfisher, The Sun Will Never Settle. And if you want to know who our final four are for our local hero in Irish Music Month, head over to eastcoast.fm/Irish Music Month. 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

0: 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She reposted something that was calling for Macklemore's removal from Ed Sheeran's tour, and she has received so much backlash, even after trying to kind of retract and, you know, settle down the argument, but not working out for her at all. Bastille, Queen and Keane DeCrow on the way next on East Coast Afternoons.
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I just want to say a big thanks to all the radio stations that are supporting Irish Music Month. 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
0: Cloudy with sunny spells and showers for the rest of the afternoon into evening, highs of 18 degrees. And currently in Hollywood, it's 17 degrees.
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0: 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There was a tribute for him in Three Olympia, I think. Was it last week? A friend of mine went with her daughter and said it was amazing.
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0: Yes, it is Irish Music Month right here on East Coast FM. And if you missed it this morning, our final four in a search for a local hero were announced. If you missed it, Niamh Beatrix. She's a 15-year-old South African-Irish singer-songwriter. She lives in Roundwood in County Wicklow. She was our first finalist. Then Sedalia. They're from North Wicklow, South Dublin, formed in 2024. They're an indie math rock five-piece and making waves in the Irish rock world already. Skipper's Revenge, they were our third one. They're a six-piece disco funk band that formed in 2024. And then Alicia Taylor, she's a 20-year-old County Wicklow native from Newcastle. All of them are going to be our representatives going forward to the national final of the local hero. So best of luck to them. And if you want more details on them, they're up online at eastcoast.fm. Dave Harrington is on the way with East Coast Drive. It's coming up next. Have a great evening.
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0: It It's 4 o'clock, live from the East Coast FM News Centre. Good afternoon, I'm Ruth Fitzsimon. Gardaí in Dublin have arrested a man in his 50s in connection with an alleged assault on Kerry TD Michael Healy-Ray yesterday. The deputy was injured during an incident on Cork Street shortly after 4 o'clock in the afternoon. Investigating Gardaí arrested a man today. He's currently detained at a Garda station in Dublin where he can be held for up to 24 hours. Michael Healy-Ray has returned to Kerry late last night and thanked everyone who's been in touch to wish him well. The Canadian Prime Minister has addressed the European Parliament a day after the EU announced a planned new relationship with the country. It suggested Canada could become an associate member of the bloc. US President Donald Trump is threatening tariffs on the EU in response. Canadian Prime Minister Mark Carney says both sides can benefit from this proposed change.
11: Europe brings so many things: market power, research depth, advanced manufacturing, the ability and the will to set standards that the world frequently adopts, a defense industrial base that's being rebuilt at speed. Canada brings energy at huge scale and in every form that the transition requires.
0: And the proposal to restrict children from social media has also been submitted to the European Parliament and Council. Under the new EU Kids Act, those under 13 won't be able to access social media. It also imposes a number of obligations on social media platforms, online video games and AI chatbots to users under 18. Commission President Ursula von der Leyen says social media platforms must now prove the apps are age appropriate and safe by design.
12: Now we are reversing the burden of proof. Now they have to prove to us that they are safe. And therefore, for every person under 18, the platforms must follow the principle of safety by design. No toxic or addictive features, no traps, etc. Now, age will be verified using EU-certified tools like our age verification app.
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0: Local authorities' performance is under scrutiny in the latest NOAC report. The National Oversight and Audit Commission assesses how well they're delivering in multiple key areas. Wicklow is one of 12 local authorities reporting vacancy rates below 2% for 2025. More than 100 houses were retrofitted across the county last year too. Over 88% of motor tax transactions dealt with in Wicklow were handled online, running ahead of the national figure. Chair of the NOAC board, Michael McCarthy, told East Coast FM News more about how the county is investing in digital services broadly.
14: Wicklow County Council scoring such a very, very high percentile in that regard. 88% is really, really impressive. I think it speaks to the social media strategy and also reflects, I think, the dynamic between the executive and the elected members in allowing their citizens in their local authority area to access public services and local government services online.
0: Finally, Aer Lingus has created a new flight number in honour of Dolly Parton. Its Dublin to Nashville service will operate under EI95 from October 25th. Aer Lingus flights approaching Nashville will also be known as Shamrock 9-5. The airline will gift a book to every child travelling on the first EI95 service to recognise Dolly's commitment to improving literacy among young children.
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0: To soccer first, Republic of Ireland head coach Heimir Hallgrimsson says none of his squad feel comfortable about playing their games against Israel in the Nations League. Both fixtures will be played at neutral venues in Hungary and Serbia. Hallgrimsson says he has spoken to all of the players individually about the contentious matches. The Ireland boss has also revealed veteran defender Seamus Coleman won't be involved in this window because it would have been unfair to accept a call-up. Coleman is still without a club since leaving Everton in the summer, but intends to prolong his playing career. Captain Nathan Collins misses out because of injury and there's a first call-up for Liam Kitching. There's also action tonight. A home match between Brighton is the reward for the winners of tonight's final English League third round tie between Manchester City and Norwich. Finally to golf, Rory McIlroy is three shots behind the clubhouse leaders Joachim Lagergren and Aaron Rye after his opening round at the BMW PGA Championship. Masters champion McIlroy had been in the lead at Wentworth on 5 under par after the opening 10 holes but had to settle for a 3 under score of 69. Irish Open winner Shane Lowry will go into day two from 1 under par. Tom McGibbons opened with a 1 over round and Padraig Harrington went around 2 over. That's your sport on East Coast FM.
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0: A mixture of cloud, sunshine and scattered showers for what's left of the afternoon until those showers become more isolated by the evening. Highest temperatures of 15 to 17 degrees. And right now in Bray, it's 17 degrees. All the latest Wicklow news is available on the East Coast FM website and app.
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0: 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Dave Harrington here. Hope you're well today. M15 northbound. There's a breakdown, and thank you, Amanda, for the text on this. Between Junction 13, Dundrum, and Junction 12, Firhouse. And there are delays as a result. It's also very slow outbound on the N7 through Newlands Cross. Adding to delays there, there's a breakdown in the area, and it was Jerry who sent that WhatsApp message to 087 77 11 103. Plenty of feel good music for you with the Coronas after Sam Fender and Olivia Dean.
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0: say. We'll get there if we should. We'll get there if we should.
1: East Coast FM, Wicklow's favourite radio station and the home of the morning show with Breda Brown for Declan Meehan. 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Breda will be joined by her panellists to discuss the news and other events of the week. 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Alex Warren and Fergal Sharkey in just a few minutes.
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0: at the Carlisle grounds with a 7:45 p.m. kickoff to Treaty United, making the trip from Limerick. And East Coast FM's Pádraig Moran will be there with live on-air match updates for you. 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
0: Mainly dry tonight for County Wicklow. A mix of cloud and clear spells. Temperatures overnight of between 9 and 12 degrees in a moderate west to southwest wind.
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3: Travis Kelce has been named as a victim of a $35 million Ponzi scheme. The NFL star was identified in court as investment advisor Sidwarth Yawar was sentenced to 11 years in prison for fraud. It's not known how much money Kelce invested or lost in the scheme. Actor Henry Golding's narrating a new animated series of Thomas the Tank Engine. The star, best known for appearing in Crazy Rich Asians and The Gentleman, is taking on the role made famous by Sir Ringo Starr. Thomas will be voiced by 13-year-old Harry Sparks from Hertfordshire in the UK, who called the opportunity insane. The first episode is out today on YouTube. And Macklemore is donating his entire earnings from Ed Sheeran's tour to charities supporting Palestinian people. The rapper made the £750,000 pledge after being dropped as a support act for comments he made about the conflict in Gaza. Since then, Ed and tour operator have also come forward and said they are now donating money. But tour expert Ray Waddle says that it's a very unique situation.
4: Well, money is power, and if you're paying for everything, yes, you can make that call, but almost without exception, the promoter wants to do what the artists want. Artists lead the business.
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0: Now, N7 outbound through Newlands Cross remains very heavy due to a breakdown in the area. On the M50 on approach to Junction 9 Redcown northbound, it's very busy. In fact, it's slow from just before Junction 11 Talla right through to Junction 9, the Redcow exit. Outbound on the N81 from Talla is heavy until you get past Britis. It's okay then further out, approaching Blessington and Baltinglass. Southbound on the M50, Junction 16 Cherrywood through to Bray, that's where you're going to struggle at the moment. Very slow on all routes around Bray. N11's okay through the Glen of the Downs southbound. No issues on the Arklow and Gorey bypass. And busy, busy, busy leaving Dublin City on the Rock and Stillorgan roads.
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9: It's 5 o'clock, live from the East Coast FM News Centre. Good evening, I'm Ruth Fitzsimon. A man is being questioned in relation to the alleged assault of Michael Healy-Ray in Dublin yesterday. The Kerry TD was taken to hospital after being injured in Cork Street at around 4 o'clock in the afternoon. The man arrested in Dublin can be held for up to 24 hours. Security and crime editor with the Irish Times, Conor Lally, says the man was identified from CCTV footage.
10: Now, I understand that he's a 51-year-old and he's from the local area where the attack happened. He appeared to be out walking his dog at the time, spotted Healy-Ray in his car. He had the window open and he appears to have walked over to him and punched him in the head several times while he was actually stopped in traffic.
9: A son of Gerry Hutch has been remanded in continuing custody after appearing in court for the second time today. Jason Jamie Murphy has also been ordered to detail income, assets and savings in his application for free legal aid. The 37-year-old of the Paddocks in Clontarf in Dublin 3 has yet to secure legal representation a week after he was extradited from Spain. He's charged with facilitating organised crime. The DPP has directed the accused face trial in a higher court. He was remanded in custody to appear again on October 1st. A new report is pointing out the highs and lows of Wicklow County Council's performance. The National Oversight and Audit Commission praises Wicklow's housing vacancy rate. It's one of the better performances nationally at just under 2%. However, serious delays in getting empty council houses back on the market are also being flagged. The NOAC report says it takes the County Council an average of 44 weeks to relet a vacant home, 8 weeks higher than the national average. Wicklow is falling short on retrofitting targets too, but that's at a pace in line with the national trend. On a positive note, 88% of motor tax transactions in the county are now completed online. Chair of the Reporting Board, Michael McCarthy, says it's an indication of a county reacting well to modern life.
11: There are many people, for example, who are on the hamster wheel of life, who don't have time to give to physically calling to buildings and dealing with officials. So this is a very fine example of where we can consume public services in the digital age.
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9: Over 16,000 motorists in Wicklow could be facing higher car insurance premiums after racking up three or more penalty points. New figures from OutSurance show more than 12,500 Wicklow drivers have 3 points, 294 are sitting on 9 points, and 41 are on 12 penalty points, the threshold for disqualification. Nationally, the number of drivers with penalty points has risen by almost 8% in the last year. That's about 40,000 more drivers. Speeding accounts for around two-thirds of offences. Finally, the National Brown Bread Baking Competition winners have been crowned. Olivia Nash from Dublin has been named the country's best brown bread baker in the senior category, with judges describing her loaf as the kind you'd want to put in your bag and take home. The junior winner, Cara Wall, also from Dublin, impressed with her grandmother's recipe. The finals took place at the National Ploughing Championships today.
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9: Republic of Ireland head coach Jaime Hallgrímsson says he can understand why their home Nations League fixture with Israel has been moved out of Dublin. The game will be played in Hungary behind closed doors later this month before the reverse fixture in Serbia a week later. Hallgrímsson says the squad don't feel comfortable about playing either fixture and he would have preferred to have had home advantage. In golf, Masters champion Rory McIlroy has made a solid start to the BMW PGA Championship at Wentworth. He's opened with a 3-under par round of 69 and is 3 shots behind club House leaders Joachim Lagergren and Aaron Rye. Shane Lowry is 1-under after his first round, with Tom McKibben 1-over and Padraig Harrington 2-over. Finally, to Gaelic Games, Mayo boss Andy Moran has retained his backroom team for their Sam Maguire defence again next season. Colm Boyle, Paddy Talley and Keith Higgins have all committed for the 2027 campaign after helping Mayo end their 75-year wait for All Ireland glory. That's your sport on East Coast FM.
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9: Scattered showers will become more isolated this evening. It'll then be mostly dry tonight with a mix of cloud and clear spells. Overnight lows of 9 to 12 degrees. And right now in Kilcool, it's 15 degrees. All the latest Wicklow news is available on the East Coast FM website and app.
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0: East Coast FM, Wicklow's favourite radio station. That's catchy, isn't it? From Cat's Eye, it's Animal, and it's for Emma and her mam, Louise, singing along, apparently, according to the WhatsApp message, in the car, passing Arklow on the M11 on the way home to Enniscorthy. Thank you for choosing East Coast on your way home. How about free pizza thanks to Four Star Pizza in Bray? Here's our head wrecker, and it says that 3%, tiny percentage, 3% of people in County Wicklow, just 3%, have different what? Nothing to do with eye colour, and nothing to do with hair colour, and nothing to do with blood types. 3%, just 3, of people in County Wicklow have different what? For your chance to win delicious pizza with all the sides and a drink for sharing, you can text or WhatsApp to 087-77-11-103. 087-77-11-103. And you could be today's winner with Four Star Pizza in Bray. Just 3% of people in County Wicklow have different what? I'll take another look at traffic in a second, and Feel Good Billy Joel in just a tick.
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0: Very slow, southbound M50. Junction 16 Cherrywood through to Bray on the M11. Very slow too on all routes around Bray, particularly busy coming in from Shankill and through Little Bray. Let's have a look at the N11 through Kilmechanic, Glen of the Downs. It's okay southbound. No issues right through to the Arklow and Gorey bypass. Very busy outbound on the Stillorgan Road at the minute. Rock Road, a better choice. And M15 northbound, well before Junction 11, Talla is where you're going to struggle, and that's going to continue. Delays through to just past Junction 9, the Red Cow exit. N81 outbound from Talla is very busy, and it's particularly slow at the moment outbound on the N7 through Newlands Cross and beyond due to the aftermath of a breakdown in the area. It's exactly 5:30, and here's Ruth with the latest news headlines.
13: Thanks, Dave. A man has been questioned in relation to the alleged assault of Michael Healy-Ray in Dublin yesterday. The man arrested can be held for up to 24 hours. The Kerry TD was taken to hospital after being injured on Cork Street at around 4 o'clock yesterday afternoon. A new report is pointing out the highs and lows of Wicklow County Council's performance. The National Oversight and Audit Commission is praising Wicklow's housing vacancy rate as one of the better performances nationally, but there are serious delays in getting empty council homes back on the market. And over 16,000 motorists in Wicklow could be facing higher car insurance premiums after racking up at least 3 penalty points. New figures from OutSurance show that more than 12,500 Wicklow drivers have at least 3 points. That's your East Coast FM headlines. 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
1: Part of this amazing cross independent radio station national initiative is the search for a new local hero. An incredible opportunity for established and emerging musicians and artists. We were totally overwhelmed in a good way by the amount of entries we received. And after much deliberation, earlier today we revealed East Coast FM's final four. Our final four are Niamh Beatrix, 15-year-old, South African-Irish singer-songwriter, an emerging young artist. She lives in Roundwood, here in County Wicklow. At 14, she was selected to sing in the South African National Anthem Gang. This was alongside the Irish Army Band at Dublin's Aviva Stadium, performing in front of more than 40,000 people. This was at the Ireland versus South Africa International. She was also a top three finalist in Junior Eurovision Ireland. Our second finalist, Sedalia, hailing from North Wicklow in South Dublin and formed in 2024. Sedalia, they are an indie math rock five-piece, already making waves in the Irish rock world. Their music comprises a range of influences, including math rock, pop, progressive rock, and more. They've already established themselves as a strong player in the country's rock scene, having played shows in great venues in Dublin, such as the Grand Social and the Soundhouse, and at the moment they're preparing to record their debut album. Our third finalist, Skipper's Revenge. They're a six-piece disco-funk band that got together in 2024. Four of the group met in Temple Oak College, just up the road from us here in County Wicklow, with two more members joining the band later. They're known for high-energy live performances and fun, groovy music. They've got a dedicated brass section, very cool, made up of saxophone and trumpet. And we'll be launching their debut EP soon. They've played a lot of gigs, including at Whelan's, the Grand Social, and the Workman's Club in Dublin. Our third finalist, Skipper's Revenge. And our fourth, Alicia, a 20-year-old County Wicklow native from Newcastle, equally passionate about singing and songwriting. Some of her music has enjoyed airplay here on East Coast, and she's performed as part of the East Coast FM Wicklow Wide Coffee Morning in aid of the county's cancer support services and the Wicklow Hospice. Her music delivers raw innocence and catchy tunes. Each of the finalists will get to play live on air on East Coast FM here on this show. Across next week, I'll be chatting to them as well, Monday through Thursday evenings. And then to help us choose East Coast FM's overall winner, our local hero, we've put together an independent panel of judges, each highly respected within the music industry here and abroad. And whichever of the four acts wins with us, they'll be put forward for consideration to be one of the six selected from 22 independent Irish radio stations who'll ultimately battle it out at a live national final at the Academy Dublin, October 28th. The act that comes out on top from that will be crowned Ireland's new local hero for 2026. 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
1: Mainly dry tonight across County Wicklow. Mix of cloud and clear spells. Temperatures overnight 9 to 12 degrees in a moderate west to southwest wind.
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0: East Coast with Florence Road hanging out to dry on Wicklow's favourite radio station. And the home of the head wrecker, around about this time each weekday, your chance to win delicious pizza thanks to Four Star Pizza in Bray. And of course, you can text or WhatsApp your guest to 087 77 11 103. Just 3% of people in County Wicklow have different what? Jackie in Bray at the moment, how's it going?
1: Oh, hi Dave, how are you?
0: Nearly Friday.
1: Yay!
0: Our head wrecker, Jackie, says that 3%, just 3% of people in County Wicklow have different what? What do you think?
1: I think their 2 feet might be different sizes.
0: Oh, yeah, that's quite common, isn't it?
1: I don't know. I wouldn't have thought so. Well,
0: slight difference.
1: Yeah. Yeah.
0: It's not the answer.
1: Oh, no. Oh, well, not to worry.
0: You might come back tomorrow and have another go.
1: Oh, I will. I'll have the thinking cap on tonight.
0: Have a good evening. See you, bye.

0: 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Bye-bye.
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3: Where to begin? How about N81 outbound from Tala? Traffic remains quite slow out onto the M50 southbound. There's a breakdown between Junction 12 Firhouse and Junction 13 Dundrum, and there are delays as a result further along. Very heavy from Junction 16 Cherrywood until you reach Bray on the M11. It's very busy around Bray. It's intermittently slow outbound on the Rock Road and on the Stillorgan Road. Stillorgan Road in particular, outbound through Donnybrook and again around Stillorgan itself as you pass is very busy. N11 okay southbound through the Glen of the Downs and on through to the Arklow and Gorey bypass. M15 northbound approaching or just before Junction 11 Tala is where it starts to get slow, and there's a slow down continuing down. I'm looking at a red line here right through to just past Junction 9, the Red Cow exit, still pretty busy outbound through Newlands Cross on the N7.
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0: It's 6 o'clock, live from the East Coast FM News Centre. Good evening, I'm Ruth Fitzsimon. A man has been questioned in relation to the alleged assault of Michael Healy-Ray in Dublin yesterday. The Kerry TD was taken to hospital after being injured on Cork Street at around 4 o'clock in the afternoon. The man arrested can be held for up to 24 hours. Security and crime editor with the Irish Times, Conor Lally, says the man was identified from CCTV footage.
1: Now, I understand that he's a 51-year-old and he's from the local area where the attack happened. He appeared to be out walking his dog at the time, spotted Healy-Ray in his car. He had the window open and he appears to have walked over to him and punched him in the head several times while he was actually stopped in traffic.
0: An investigation has been launched after six people were discovered in a container at Rosslare Europort this morning. The five men and one boy were found in a trailer of a lorry. Emily Keegan reports.
2: Gardaí were alerted to the presence of these people around 5 a.m. All six were taken to hospital for medical assessment. Three remain in hospital receiving treatment for non-life-threatening injuries. Two have been refused permission to land, while the boy is receiving appropriate supports. An investigation has begun at Wexford Garda Station, and officers say they're looking at all circumstances surrounding the incident.
0: A new report is pointing out the highs and lows of local authorities' performance. The National Oversight and Audit Commission praises Wicklow's housing vacancy rate. It's one of the better nationally at just under 2%. But serious delays in getting empty council homes back on the market are also being flagged. The NOAC data reports an average wait of 44 weeks for the county council to relet a vacant home, 8 weeks more than the national average. On a positive note, 88% of motor tax transactions in the county are now completed online. Chair of the reporting board, Michael McCarthy, says their main focus is on showcasing what strong performers are doing differently.
3: NOAC run an annual good practice seminar. We also carry out various kind of workshops in conjunction with other kind of local authorities and colleagues across the local government family. So what we do is we showcase that good practice. So if we see a figure, for example, in terms of motor tax transactions online like Wicklow, we would invite a local authority like that to come and present to us where we showcase that practice and then encourage other local authorities to follow suit.
0: The Taoiseach has welcomed Canada's move towards Europe. Its Prime Minister addressed the European Parliament at Strasbourg today after the head of the Commission invited discussions for it to become an associate member. Mark Carney also says his nation could help the EU's energy security. Taoiseach Micheál Martin says Ireland's relationship with Canada goes back a long way.
4: Since the introduction of CETA, and indeed our embassy in Canada produced an economic evaluation of the benefits as a result of the introduction of CETA. We are ready, and I think Europe is ready in terms of that, has already developed a trading relationship. But I think what you're looking at now is closer cooperation.
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0: A ban on addictive features, infinite scrolling and push notifications are some of the new restrictions coming in under the EU Kids Act. Details were outlined today and the proposal has been submitted to the European Parliament and Council. Social media platforms, online video games and AI chatbot services will all be subject to these obligations. Ireland's EU Commissioner for Democracy, Michael McGrath, says the legislation is supported by facts.
6: We are doing this because of the evidence that we now have of the harms that are being caused to children online by virtue of the amount of time that they are spending online on social media platforms, on video sharing platforms, an average of 4.5 hours online on school days, and actually over 6 hours a day during weekend days.
0: School absence across Wicklow has increased in the last decade. Children with socio-emotional difficulties are among those most likely to miss days nationwide. Research from the ESRI has looked at patterns among 9 to 13-year-olds. One of the key findings is how absence rates vary significantly by social background. Bernardo's Director of Innovation, Monica Hines, says the findings are deeply concerning, but unfortunately not unexpected.
7: I mean, it's very welcome that there is very clear evidence now to support what we have been saying for many years, which is that children who are living in poverty with multiple adversities that are happening in their family home are being impacted in terms of their capacity to attend school and stay in school.
0: Sinn Féin representatives in Wicklow are calling on the County Council to pause its new rent scheme and assess its impact on tenants and families. Wicklow TD John Brady, Bray Councillor John Ward and Arklow Councillor Warren O'Toole say they've been contacted by a large number of constituents concerned about the changes. The new scheme is due to come into effect on October the 3rd amid claims of significant increases in weekly rent. Deputy Brady says the changes are coming at a time when many families are already under financial pressure.
8: Families are already struggling with the rising cost of fuel, food and energy. Many tenants are already living in completely unacceptable and difficult conditions, including overcrowding, damp and mould, and now they're being asked to absorb these significant and unacceptable rent increases.
0: Ireland will not take part in next year's Eurovision Song Contest. RTÉ has confirmed its position remains unchanged and therefore won't be entering or broadcasting the 2027 competition. The broadcaster says the country's participation cannot be justified given the ongoing loss of lives in Gaza and restrictions on international journalists entering the territory. Ireland was one of five countries not to take part in this year's contest over objections to Israel's involvement. Finally, next year's Kaleidoscope Festival is moving from Rusborough House in Blessington to the Glendalough Estate. Organisers say it'll allow for a bigger performance, more camping space and expanded outdoor activities. The family festival will run from July 2nd to 4th, 2027.
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0: Planning permissions from April to June this year increased by 60% when compared to quarter two last year. CSO figures indicate almost 12,000 individual houses and apartments were approved. Although it's a rise, the second quarter figures represent a fall of 1% on the first 3 months of this year. Aer Lingus has created a new flight number in honour of Dolly Parton. Its Dublin to Nashville service will operate under EI95 from October 25th. Flights approaching Nashville will be known as Shamrock 9-5. The airline will also gift a book to every child travelling on the first EI95 service in recognition of Dolly's commitment to improving literacy among young children. On the currency markets this evening, your euro will get you 86 pence sterling, $1.15, or 179 Japanese yen. Shares in AIB are trading at €11.71.
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0: To soccer first, Republic of Ireland head coach Chaimer Hall-Grimson says he can understand why their home nation's league fixture with Israel has been moved out of Dublin. The game will be played in Hungary behind closed doors later this month before the reverse fixture in Serbia a week later. Hall-Grimson says his squad don't feel comfortable about playing either fixture and he would have preferred to have home advantage.
10: Not annoyed. I know it's security reasons. My preference, would I like to play in front of our fans? 100%. Would I like to play in Ireland? 100%. Logistically easier, etc. But I understand the reasons behind it. So once the decision is made, we move on and we do this together.
0: And there's soccer action tonight. Manchester City boss Enzo Maresca is expecting a tricky test later as Norwich in the EFL Cup. The holders take on the Championship club in the third round of the competition at the Etihad Stadium. To golf now, and Masters champion Rory McIlroy has made a solid start to the BMW PGA Championship at Wentworth. He's opened with a 3-under par round of 69 and is 3 shots behind clubhouse leaders Joachim Lagergren and Aaron Rye. Shane Lowry is 1-under after his first round, with Tom McKibben 1-over and Padraig Harrington 2-over. Finally, to athletics, Andrew Cosgrain heads up the Irish team for the World Athletics Road Running Championships this weekend. The European 1500 metres bronze medalist will compete in the men's mile in Copenhagen. Sarah Healy will run the women's mile on the back of fifth place showing in the 1500 metres at the Europeans. That's your sport on East Coast FM.
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0: A mix of cloud, sunny spells and scattered showers this evening, which will fade throughout the evening, leaving a mostly dry night with, again, a mix of cloud and clear spells. Overnight lows of 9 to 12 degrees. Right now in Dunlavin, it's 15 degrees. 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
0: 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Surge back to school, Greystones Rugby Club, Friday, September 18th from 8 to 11 for first and second years, a top DJ, transformed venue, VIP guests and a smart dress code. 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And the Glenart College Arklow Open Evening, Thursday, 24th of September. 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You can find them on socials for further updates. Glenart College Arklow, a place to grow, care and achieve. 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
8: What a difference half an hour can make to M50 traffic northbound. It is moving much better now. Earlier delays on approach to Junction 11 Tala have eased. It's moving far better outbound from Tala on the N81. Indeed, it's flying out through British and on through to Blessington and Baltinglass. M50 northbound on approach to Junction 9 Red Cow. Still slow. It's okay further along though. On approach to Junction 7, the N4 and Lucan exit. Southbound, slowing after Junction 16 Cherrywood, but once you get to Bray, you're laughing through the Glen of the Downs on the N11 through to the Arklow and Gorey bypass. Moving fine around Bray and much better too outbound on the Rock Road and on the Stillorgan Road. And if I've missed something and you've spotted it and it's safe to do so, text or WhatsApp 087 77 11103. Six:30 headlines, and Ruth has the latest.
9: Thanks, Dave. A new report is pointing out the highs and lows of local authorities' performance. The NOAC data is praising Wicklow's housing vacancy rate. It's one of the better nationally at just under 2%, but it's also flagging serious delays in getting empty council homes back on the market. Meanwhile, Wicklow Council tenants facing rent increases are looking for clarity on the new scheme. Sinn Féin representatives are calling for it to be paused and an impact assessment to be carried out. And more than 16,000 Wicklow motorists could be facing higher insurance costs after accumulating penalty points. Figures from OutSurance show that 12,621 Wicklow drivers have at least 3 points. 41 have reached the 12-point disqualification threshold. That's East Coast FM headlines. 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

0: 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Something good can work from Two Door Cinema Club, and we're seconds away from Robbie Williams. 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
0: Mainly dry tonight, a mix of cloud and clear spells. Temperatures overnight across County Wicklow, 9 to 12 degrees in a moderate west to southwest wind. At the moment in Glenealy, it's 15 degrees.
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9: It's 7 o'clock. I'm Lindsay Dolan. Good evening. A man has been arrested as part of the investigation into the alleged assault of Michael Healy Ray. The independent Kerry TD was injured in an incident while he was in his car on Cork Street in Dublin yesterday evening. Gardaí say a man in his 50s has been questioned at a Garda station in Dublin. Security and crime editor with the Irish Times, Conor Lally, says Deputy Healy Ray would have been easily recognised at the time of the alleged attack.
10: He does drive around in this Skoda with his name. It's actually quite large down the side of the car. Obviously, there's a picture of him on the car as well. You would recognise him, I think, straight away. It appears that this man did recognise him, walked over to him and then lashed out at him. So Healy Ray was obviously quite badly injured. He had to be taken to hospital after he was brought to Kevin Street Garda Station. He got out of hospital last night at about 9pm.
9: A 21-year-old has appeared in court in County Cork after over €300,000 of suspected cocaine and cannabis was seized yesterday. The man who is charged with possession of the drugs for sale or supply is due before Middleton District Court again on the 11th of March next year, Jamie O'Hara reports.
11: 21-year-old Success Eric Bazola of Coolard Carrigtool was arrested after around €200,000 worth of suspected cocaine and around €112,000 of suspected cannabis was seized at a house in Carrigtool. Sergeant Magella O'Sullivan said Gardaí are not objecting to bail for the accused, who is charged with four offences. The accused must sign on daily at Middleton Garda Station, surrender his passport and not apply for new travel documents, not take non-prescription drugs and get a phone and provide the number to Gardaí.
9: The Public Expenditure Minister said he doesn't care what his cabinet colleagues think about his tight leash on the upcoming budget, saying it will be disciplined and fair. It's after a number of reports ministers are unhappy with budget negotiations and have described Jack Chambers as Dr. No and the new Margaret Thatcher. Minister Chambers said choices and trade-offs have to be made.
12: We're a government that's trying to do the right thing for the long term, and that's my responsibility from an expenditure perspective, and that will continue. And, you know, there'll be a fair outcome in terms of the budgetary discussions. There's always pressure running up to any given budget that we have to conclude. And, you know, I would call lots of things in politics. You get used to it.
9: Eleanor Donaldson's legal team have lodged an application to appeal the verdict of her trial of facts. In June, the wife of the former DUP leader Geoffrey Donaldson was found to have aided and abetted his historic abuse of two children. Mr. Donaldson was convicted of 18 sex offences. His wife was deemed unfit to stand a criminal trial, but was found to have committed the offences she was charged with. Northern Ireland's Court Service has confirmed an application for leave to appeal has been submitted. School absences have increased in the last 10 years among children with socio-emotional difficulties and those who do not like school. New research from the ESRI has traced absences among 9 to 13-year-olds, identifying the individual, family and school factors which contribute to absences. Absence rates are higher among young people with negative attitudes to school, those who have poor quality relationships with their teachers, and those who've experienced bullying. Director of the National Association of Principals and Deputies, Paul Crone, says anxiety can develop from an early age.
0: If it could be nipped at an early stage, I think we could have an impact. And it's really important that parents and schools work together. So if a parent has a child who's reluctant to attend school, it's really important that the parent engages with the school. And the school will engage whatever resources they have, whatever limited resources they have, to support the parent and support the student to entice them back into school.
9: It's 4 minutes past seven.
13: And in sport, Republic of Ireland head coach Eimear Hargreymson says he can understand why their home Nations League fixture with Israel in the Nations League has been moved out of Dublin. The game will be played in Hungary behind closed doors later this month, before the reverse fixture in Serbia a week later. Hargreymson says his squad don't feel comfortable about playing either fixture, and he would have preferred to have had home advantage.
14: My preference, would I like to play in front of our fans? 100%. Would I like to play in Ireland? 100%. Logistically easier, etc. But I understand the reasons behind it. So once the decision is made, we move on and we do this together.
13: Manchester City boss Enzo Maresca is expecting a tricky test against Norwich tonight in the EFL Cup. The holders take on the Championship club in the third round of the competition at the Etihad. Celtic will be playing Ferencváros at Parkhead in their opening game in the league phase of the Europa League. Bournemouth's first ever European fixture is at Spanish side Real Sociedad, and last season's Conference League winners Crystal Palace opened their campaign against Lech Poznan. Meanwhile, the Chelsea boss Xabi Alonso says he's looking forward to maintaining a strong relationship with the club's new owners. Ted Bowley has sold his shares to Clearlake Capital today. The Masters champion Rory McIlroy has made a solid start to golf's BMW PGA Championship at Wentworth. He's opened with a 3-under par round of 69 and is three shots behind the clubhouse leaders Joachim Lagergren and Aaron Rye. Shane Lowry is 1-under par after his first round, with Tom McKibben 1-over into tomorrow and Padraig Harrington at 2-over par. Mayo boss Andy Moran has retained his backroom team for their Sam Maguire title defence next season. Colin Boyle, Paddy Talley and Keith Higgins have all committed for the 2027 campaign after helping Mayo to end their 75-year wait for All-Ireland glory this year. Goalkeeping coach Paul Durkin and performance coach Conor Finn are also staying on board. An Ireland lock, Sam Monaghan, has been ruled out of the WXV Global Rugby Series with an Achilles injury. The Gloucester Harpery forward had originally been named in the training squad, but now faces a spell on the sidelines. Scott Beamon's team will face the USA and Japan over the next couple of weeks before they've got back-to-back matches away to South Africa. And that's your news and sports. I'm Will O'Callaghan. It's now 6 minutes past seven.
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15: Scattered showers will ease this evening, leaving a mostly dry night with a mix of cloud and clear spells. There may be some gusty winds and overnight lows of 9 to 12 degrees. And that's the word on weather on East Coast FM.
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1: 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We're on your smart speaker. Alexa, play East Coast FM. I'll get Snow Patrol on in a moment. First, Olivia Rodrigo. 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
0: Mostly dry tonight, a mix of cloud and clear spells. Overnight temperatures 9 to 12 degrees and a mostly moderate west to southwest wind.
1: The word on weather.
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3: Part of the plot in the new Inbetweeners movie may have been leaked accidentally. James Buckley, who plays Jay in the franchise, appeared to reveal during a cameo video that part of the upcoming Netflix movie will involve a funeral. The four original stars are back for the third film, which is now in production, so we'll have to wait and see who that is. Maura Higgins received the highest score of the night after making her debut on Dancing with the Stars in the US. The reality TV star scored 21 out of 30 for her foxtrot with professional dance partner Mark Ballas. After her performance, Judge Bruno Tonioli said she works very hard and deserves the praise.
4: Seductive, so enticing, smooth as silk and ready for the kill. The movement on week one, I've never seen something like that. Of that level of quality.
3: And 2026 will see the music icon Madonna open the ceremony at the MTV VMAs for the first time in more than two decades. Also setting a record for the VMA's most frequent opening performer. It means she's moving ahead of Rihanna, who opened up the show in 2016. Madonna also leads this year's nominations with a career high of 11. And that is your word on entertainment.
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0: 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David Gray and Maroon 5 starting Love Songs on the Coast after 8. 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
5: It's 8 o'clock. I'm Lindsay Dolan. A man has been arrested as part of the investigation into the alleged assault of Michael Healy-Ray. The independent Kerry TD was injured in an incident where he was in his car on Cork Street in Dublin yesterday evening. Gardaí say a man in his 50s is being questioned at a Garda station in Dublin. Security and crime editor with the Irish Times, Conal Alley, says Deputy Healy-Ray would have been easily recognised at the time of the alleged attack.
6: He does drive around in this Skoda with his name. It's actually quite large down the side of the car. Obviously, there's a picture of him on the car as well. You would recognise him, I think, straight away. It appears that this man did recognise him, walked over to him and then lashed out at him. So Healy-Ray was obviously quite badly injured. He had to be taken to hospital after he was brought to Kevin Street Garda Station. He got out of hospital last night at about 9 p.m.
5: The Garda Representative Association is calling for an independent statutory tribunal into the handling of protected disclosures in the force. It follows the RTE Investigates programme, in which a number of Gardaí alleged senior members were trying to stifle the reforms brought in following the treatment of Maurice McCabe. The GRA says what has been reported is consistent with the experience of members it has represented directly. It says in cases handled by the association, members who made the protected disclosures have not been interviewed in relation to the concerns they raised. A 21-year-old has appeared in court in County Cork after over €300,000 of suspected cocaine and cannabis was seized yesterday. The man who was charged with possession of the drugs for sale or supply is due before Middleton District Court again on the 11th of March next year. Jamie O'Hara has this report.
7: 21-year-old Success Eric Bazola of Coolard Carrick Tool was arrested after around €200,000 worth of suspected cocaine and around €112,000 of suspected cannabis was seized at a house in Carrick Tool. Sergeant Magella O'Sullivan said Gardaí are not objecting to bail for the accused, who is charged with four offences. The accused must sign on daily at Middleton Garda Station, surrender his passport and not apply for new travel documents, not take non-prescription drugs and get a phone and provide the number to Gardaí.
5: An investigation has been launched after six people were discovered in a container at Rosslare Europort this morning. The five men and one boy were found in a trailer of a lorry, Emily Keegan reports.
8: Gardaí were alerted to the presence of these people around 5 a.m. All six were taken to hospital for medical assessment. Three remain in hospital receiving treatment for non-life-threatening injuries. Two have been refused permission to land, while the boy is receiving appropriate supports. An investigation has begun at Wexford Garda Station and officers say they're looking at all circumstances surrounding the incident.
5: A proposal to give Stormont politicians a pay rise of more than £2,000 has been branded grotesque and crazy. The basic MLA salary is set to rise by over £69,000 from the first sitting of the next Assembly mandate. James Gold has the details.
9: This would be another increase, following a corrective pay rise of around £14,000 earlier this year. Sinn Féin has branded the latest proposals from the Independent Remuneration Board grotesque, but the board's chair, Alan Lurie, told me voters will ultimately decide at the next election whether MLAs are worth the money.
10: It's really important to make sure that the public realise that they are the ones who put the MLAs into these positions. So in May next year, that's what they'll have an opportunity to do.
9: A public consultation on the proposals is now open, with people being asked to give their views.
5: And King Charles has warned tech giants about the dangers of AI going rogue after OpenAI revealed 6 cases of its models misbehaving. The British monarch delivered a speech to AI executives about existential dangers of the technology falling into the wrong hands. Earlier this year, AI bots spontaneously broke out of a testing sandbox and coordinated a cyber attack on computation company Hugging Face. It's 8:04.
11: And in sport, Celtic have just kicked off their Europa League campaign. Martin O'Neill's side are hosting Ferencváros at Parkhead, where Ireland's Liam Scales has started in defence for the Hoops. Bournemouth are away to Real Sociedad, and Crystal Palace are taking on Lech Poznan at Selhurst Park. Those games are also just underway. We're in the first half of the last game in the third round of the English Football League Cup as well, where at the moment the holders Manchester City are being held 0-0 in their game against Championship side Norwich. The winners of that game will play Brighton in round 4. Hamer Holgrimsson says that Seamus Coleman intends to continue his playing career. The defender was left out of the Ireland squad for the upcoming Nations League games as he's still searching for a new club. Holgrimsson is ready to welcome Coleman back into the setup in the future and is hoping that it'll be as a player. Ireland under 21 boss Jim Crawford, meanwhile, feels the time is right for Michael Noonan to move to England. The teenager is set to leave Shamrock Rovers at the end of the League of Ireland season to sign for Nottingham Forest. Former Ireland midfielder Andy Reid is Forest's head of player development, and Crawford says Reid has been a big fan of Noonan for a long time. Waterford's Austin Gleeson has announced his retirement from intercounty hurling. The Mount Sion clubman was the 2016 Hurler of the Year and the Young Hurler of the Year in the same season, and he also won All-Ireland Minor and Under-21 titles with the Dacia, as well as a National Hurling League title. Gleeson says he knew at the start of this year it would be his final season with Waterford.
12: The enjoyment wasn't fully there, and the part I enjoyed most was in being in the dressing room with the lads or travel to matches. It was the enjoyment of, I suppose, playing wasn't 100%. That could have signaled to me there and then. Once that's gone, you know what you're trying to kind of step away. Yeah.
11: Aaron Rye and Joachim Lagergren are the joint first-round leaders at the BMW PGA Championship Golf at Wentworth. They've both opened with 600 par rounds of 66 and have a one-shot lead over the field. Rory McIlroy well-placed into day two at 3-under par, and the Irish Open winner Shane Lowry will be back out at 1-under par as well. While Ireland's John McConnell has won his opening round bout at the European Boxing Championships, he's now into the last 16 of the 70 kilograms division. And that's your news and sports. I'm Will O'Callaghan. It's now 8:06.
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8: Scattered showers will ease this evening, leaving a mostly dry night with a mix of cloud and clear spells. There may be some gusty winds and overnight lows of 9 to 12 degrees. And that's the word on weather on East Coast FM.

Faith Hill. That's a great song called There You'll Be on East Coast FM. Welcome into Love Songs on the Coast for Thursday night. Ryan O'Neill with you for the next couple of hours. We're going to sit back, relax and play some great love songs. Sting and Police on the way for you in just a few minutes. Some Stevie Wonder in there as well. Before that, Wilson Phillips. This is Hold On. 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

0: We're close favourite radio station, East Coast FM Police, and Every Breath You Take on Love Songs on the Coast. Don't forget, if you do want to get a song played, you're more than welcome to drop us a text, 087 77 11 103, and we will do our best. Got a great song from Mr. Broken Wings is on the way.
1: Tuckled. 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

0: Wicklow's favourite radio station. This is East Coast FM. Rod Stewart, you're in my heart. It's Ryan with you. It is a Thursday night. We're playing all of your favourite love songs. Got some great stuff to come for you the next hour. We'll play some Bruce Springsteen for you, some Christopher Cross, and many more on the way after news at 9.
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0: It's 9 o'clock. I'm Lindsay Dolan. Good evening. The Gardaí Representative Association is calling for an independent statutory tribunal into the handling of protected disclosures in the force. It follows the RTE Investigates programme, in which a number of Gardaí alleged senior members were trying to stifle the reforms brought in following the treatment of Maurice McCabe. The GRA says what has been reported is consistent with the experience of members it has represented directly. It says in cases handled by the association, members who made protected disclosures have not been interviewed in relation to concerns they raised. A man remains in custody in connection with the alleged assault of Michael Healy Ray. The Kerry TD was hospitalised following the incident on Cork Street in Dublin yesterday afternoon. A man in his 50s is being questioned at a Dublin Garda station, where he can be held for up to 24 hours. Cormac McQuinn, political correspondent at the Irish Times, says there's been an increase in threats against elected representatives generally.
1: Certainly there was a kind of growing environment of intimidation of politicians since the pandemic, you know, and the protest movements that grew up then, but also involving issues like anti-immigration campaigns and things like that. So we've had instances of protests outside prominent politicians' homes. We've had various Oireachtas members speaking out about the abuse and the threats and the fear they face.
0: Details of a new proposal to restrict children from social media were revealed today. The EU Kids Act imposes a number of obligations for social media platforms, online video games and AI chatbots to users under the age of 18. Children under 13 will not be able to access social media apps, while infinite scrolling and push notifications during sleeping hours will be prohibited. Ireland's EU Commissioner for Democracy, Michael McGrath, says it's time action is taken.
2: And we know that experience is being associated with addiction-like symptoms, difficulty controlling usage, withdrawal symptoms, reduced motivation for other activities, and even reduced attention span. So we think it is time that we undertake this bold initiative, that we work with the member states to make sure that there is a harmonised approach throughout the European Union.
0: The Taoiseach has warmly welcomed plans for closer ties between the EU and Canada. Earlier this week, the Commission President invited Canada to engage in talks toward becoming the bloc's first associate member. Donald Trump has reacted angrily, threatening tariffs in response. Taoiseach Micheál Martin said Ireland's relationship with Prime Minister Mark Carney's government is a strong one.
3: In fact, I've had quite a number of meetings with Prime Minister Carney since his election. We had a very memorable weekend here in Mayo as well. He has made it very clear that he's pivoting to Europe strategically. Of course, our trading relationship with Canada goes back, I think, to 2017, isn't it, when the CETA trade deal was provisionally introduced.
0: An investigation's been launched after six people were discovered in a container at Rosslare Europort this morning. The five men and one boy were found in a trailer of a lorry. Emily Keegan reports.
4: Gardaí were alerted to the presence of these people around 5 a.m. All six were taken to hospital for medical assessment. Three remain in hospital receiving treatment for non-life-threatening injuries. Two have been refused permission to land, while the boy is receiving appropriate supports. An investigation has begun at Wexford Garda station, and officers say they're looking at all circumstances surrounding the incident.
0: The number of housing projects beginning construction in August rose by over 230% compared to the same time last year. Latest figures from the Department of Housing showed commencement notices were lodged for 3,880 new homes last month. Dunleary Rathdown saw the highest number of new housing projects at just over 1,000 of these. Nationally, nearly 23,000 new homes have started construction so far in 2026. It's an increase of 162% compared to the same time last year. It's 4 minutes past nine.
5: And in sport, Celtic trail Ferencváros 1-0 heading into the second half of their Europa League opener. Bournemouth lead 2-0 at Real Sociedad, and Crystal Palace are 1-0 up against Lech Poznan at Selhurst Park. Holders Manchester City are heading toward an English League Cup fourth round tie against Brighton. Teenager Floyd Samba has scored twice to help City build a comfortable 4-0 lead in the second half at home to Norwich. Meanwhile, Eimear Hogginson says that Seamus Coleman intends to continue his playing career. The defender was left out of the Ireland squad for the upcoming Nations League games, as he's still searching for a new club. Hogginson is ready to welcome Coleman back into the setup in the future, and is hoping he does so as a player. Ireland under 21 boss Jim Crawford feels the time is right for Michael Noonan to move to England. The teenager is set to leave Shamrock Rovers at the end of the League of Ireland season to sign for Nottingham Forest. Former Ireland midfielder Andy Reid is Forest's head of player development. And Crawford says that Reid has been a big fan of Noonan for some time. Waterford's Ozzie Gleeson has announced his retirement from intercounty hurling. The Mount Sion clubman was the 2016 Hurler and Young Hurler of the Year, and he's won All-Ireland Minor and Under-21 medals with the Daisha, as well as a National Hurling League title. Gleeson says he knew that the time was up at the start of this year.
6: The enjoyment wasn't fully there. The part I enjoyed most wasn't being in the dressing room with the lads or travelling to matches. It was the enjoyment of, I suppose, playing wasn't 100%. That could have signaled to me there and then. Once that's gone, you know what you're trying to kind of step away, yeah.
5: Aaron Rye and Sweden's Joachim Lagergren are the joint first-round leaders at the BMW PGA Championship Golf at Wentworth. They're both at 6 under par after opening rounds of 66. Rory McIlroy is 3 under par into day two, with Shane Lowry going into the second day at 1 under par. And Ireland's John McConnell has won his opening bout at the European Boxing Championships. He's advanced to the last 16 in the 70 kilograms division. And that's your news and sports. I'm Will O'Callaghan. It's now 6 minutes past nine.
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9: Scattered showers will ease this evening, leaving a mostly dry night with a mix of cloud and clear spells. There may be some gusty winds and overnight lows of 9 to 12 degrees. And that's the word on weather on East Coast FM.

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Jason Mraz there, and I Won't Give Up on Love Songs on the Coast. Ryan O'Neill with you for this Thursday night. Great to have you here. Here's one of my favourite songs of all time. Love it. Beautiful South. This is Song for Whoever.

0: From the movie Bridget Jones' Diary, that is Gabrielle and Out of Reach on East Coast FM. Love Songs on the Coast, on the home of Robin Laura on Freshly Squeezed. They are back with you tomorrow morning from 6 a.m. And tomorrow being Friday, there will be loads of Friday fun. They'll have the Friday Funny. They'll have the Friday Song Off as well. They'll have your chance to win on East Coast FM's Voice Vault and the Time Tunnel just after 9 as well. It's Freshly Squeezed. It is the perfect way to start your day, and it's only here on East Coast FM. On the way in just a minute, got some Terence Trent D'Arby for you and Aerosmith from the movie Armageddon. Come on.
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0: Wicklow's favourite radio station, East Coast FM, Phil Collins. One of those iconic drum songs, and always reminds me of that Cadbury's ad back in the day. The gorilla playing the drums. That is in the air tonight. We've got more great love songs still to come for you right after news at 10. That is on the way next.
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4: It's 10 o'clock. I'm Lindsay Dolan. The Garda Representative Association is calling for an independent statutory tribunal into the handling of protected disclosures in the force. It follows the RTE Investigates programme, in which a number of Gardaí alleged senior members were trying to stifle the reforms brought in following the treatment of Maurice McCabe. The GRA said in cases handled by the association, members who made protected disclosures have not been interviewed in relation to the concerns they raised. Details of a new proposal to restrict children from social media were revealed today. The EU Kids Act imposes a number of obligations for social media platforms, online video games and AI chatbots to users under 18. Children under 13 will not be able to access social media apps, while infinite scrolling and push notifications during sleeping hours will be prohibited. Ireland's EU Commissioner for Democracy, Michael McGrath, says it's time action is taken.
5: And we know that experience is being associated with addiction-like symptoms, difficulty controlling usage, withdrawal symptoms, reduced motivation for other activities, and even reduced attention span. So we think it is time that we undertake this bold initiative, that we work with the member states to make sure that there is a harmonised approach throughout the European Union.
4: A man remains in Garda custody in connection with the alleged assault of Michael Healy-Ray. The Kerry TD was hospitalised following the incident on Cork Street in Dublin yesterday afternoon. A man in his 50s is being questioned at a Dublin Garda station where he can be held for up to 24 hours. Cormac McQuinn, political correspondent at the Irish Times, said there's been an increase in threats against elected representatives generally.
6: Certainly there was a kind of growing environment of intimidation of politicians since the pandemic, the protest movements that grew up then, but also involving issues like anti-immigration campaigns and things like that. So we've had instances of protests outside prominent politicians' homes. We've had various Oireachtas members speaking out about the abuse and the threats and the fear they face.
4: Dublin City continues to record the highest number of housing commencements in the country. Figures from the Department of Housing show over 3,840 commencement notices were lodged in the local authority since May 2025. On the other end of the scale, Leitrim recorded just 75 housing commencements over the same period. That's the lowest in the country. School absence has increased among young people with socio-emotional difficulties and those who do not like school in the last 10 years. ESRI research has found that absence rates vary significantly by social behaviour, with higher rates among unskilled, manual and non-employed families. Those whose mothers have lower levels of education, families experiencing financial strain and lone parent households. Research professor with the ESRI, Emer Smith, is calling for a broad anti-child poverty strategy to give pupils a better chance at an education.
7: While we do need measures at the school level, they need to be underpinned by broader anti-poverty policy, by direct support, financial support for families with children, by community development initiatives, and then supports for families around issues like mental health and addiction.
4: And singer Lenny Kravitz says it's an absolutely surreal that he's been made into a Barbie signature doll. It's to mark the 65th anniversary of her male counterpart, Ken. The singer, age 62, said it's an honour to be chosen as the so-called Kenbassador, celebrating his Blue Electric Light Tour and career of more than 40 years. That's your news, approaching 4 minutes past ten.
8: And in sport, Celtic have suffered a 3-1 loss to Ferencváros at Parkhead in their opening game in the league phase of the Europa League. Martin O'Neill's Hoops will need to regroup ahead of their Scottish Premiership showdown with their rivals Rangers on Sunday. Bournemouth marked their first game in the competition in style, winning 2-1 at Real Sociedad, and Crystal Palace have eased past Lech Poznan by 4-0. Manchester City have set up an English League Cup fourth round clash with Brighton next month. Teenager Floyd Samba scored twice as defending champion City hammered Norwich 5-0 at the Etihad. Dublin City Council have agreed to a request from Bohemians to allow the club to continue playing matches at Dalymount Park until May of next year. It had been expected that Bows would move to a temporary home at the end of this season, ahead of the planned €60 million revamp of the stadium. The redevelopment works at Dalymount are still due to be completed by the end of 2028, which would allow Bohemians to play there for the 2029 season. Ireland under 21 boss Jim Crawford, meanwhile, feels the time is right for Michael Noonan to move to England. The teenager is set to leave Shamrock Rovers at the end of the League of Ireland season to sign for Nottingham Forest on a free transfer. Former Ireland midfielder Andy Reid is Forest's head of player development, and Crawford says that Reid has been a long-time admirer of Noonan. Waterford's Austin Gleeson has announced his retirement from intercounty hurling. The Mount Syne clubman burst onto the scene and collected both the Hurler of the Year and Young Hurler of the Year awards in 2016. Gleeson says he knew at the start of the year it would be his final season with Waterford.
9: The enjoyment wasn't fully there. The part I enjoyed most was being in the dressing room with the lads or travelling to matches. It was the enjoyment of, I suppose, playing wasn't 100%. That could have signaled to me there. And then once that's gone, you know what you're trying to kind of step away. Yeah.
8: Aaron Rye and Sweden's Joachim Lagergren are the joint first-round leaders at the BMW PGA Championship Golf at Wentworth. They both went around today in 6-under par with rounds of 66. Rory McIlroy is 3 shots back. He'll be out tomorrow from 3-under par with the Irish Open winner Shane Lowry set to tee off on Friday at 1-under par. And Ireland's John McConnell has won his opening round bout at the European Boxing Championships. He's into the last 16 in the 70kg division. And that's your news and sports. I'm Will O'Callaghan. It's now 6 minutes past the hour.
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10: Scattered showers will ease this evening, leaving a mostly dry night with a mix of cloud and clear spells. There may be some gusty winds and overnight lows of 9 to 12 degrees. And that's the word on weather on East Coast FM.
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2: 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Yeah, hi, it's Lachlan here in number 42. Listen, I'm just looking out my window. Bula bus tubes, that's a serious bit of kit in your driveway. 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
4: 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Well, I heard the race of dough air margin. Lugalor dumps in the late in the show. They make dull quick more on kosher, eh, Mac? 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By law, you can talk tomorrow, Cogum.
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10: It's 11 o'clock. I'm Lindsay Dolan. A man in his 50s has been charged in connection with the alleged assault of Michael Healy Ray. He's expected to appear before the Criminal Courts of Justice tomorrow morning. The Kerry TD was hospitalised following the incident on Cork Street in Dublin yesterday afternoon. The man who was arrested in relation to the investigation was being questioned at a Dublin Garda station. The Justice Minister is under pressure to set up an independent statutory tribunal into the handling of protected disclosures in the force. The Garda Representative Association is making the call in the wake of the RTE Investigates programme into Garda whistleblowing. It says while the force does have a protected disclosures policy in place, it claims this policy has not been strictly adhered to. The GRA said the gap between stated policy and actual conduct lies at the heart of the problem. Ireland will continue to push for a suspension of the EU-Israel trade agreement until a critical mass can be achieved. That's according to the Taoiseach, who has reiterated Ireland's call for the deal to be dropped while the Israeli government continues its shocking behaviour in Gaza and the West Bank. In July, Amnesty International criticised the EU's consistent failure to suspect the agreement. Taoiseach Micheál Martin said there are differences of opinions amongst member states.
11: There's no question that the Israeli government's behaviour in the Middle East, particularly in Gaza, and indeed in the West Bank, has been quite shocking from a humanitarian perspective. We have, along with other member states, sought a suspension, but there is not a critical mass as things stand, it seems to us. We'll continue to pursue it.
10: Details of a new proposal to restrict children from social media were revealed today. The EU Kids Act imposes a number of obligations for social media platforms, online video games and AI chatbots to users under 18. Children under 13 will not be able to access social media apps, while infinite scrolling and push notifications during sleeping hours will be prohibited. Ireland's EU Commissioner for Democracy, Michael McGrath, said it's time action is taken.
12: And we noted that

0: experience as being associated with addiction-like symptoms, difficulty controlling usage, withdrawal symptoms, reduced motivation for other activities, and even reduced attention span. So we think it is time that we undertake this bold initiative, that we work with the member states to make sure that there is a harmonized approach throughout the European Union.
1: A man in his late teens has been charged over a gun seizure in Lucan in Dublin. Ammunition was recovered by Gardaí when they responded to reports of a public order incident at Balgaddy on Tuesday shortly after 7 p.m. He's due to appear before sitting of Blanchardstown District Court tomorrow morning. The seized gun is now subject to technical analysis. Six people were taken to hospital today after being discovered in a container at Rosslare Europort. Gardaí are investigating all of the circumstances surrounding the discovery of the five men and a boy. Three of the men continue to receive treatment for non-life-threatening injuries, while two have been refused permission to land. Gardaí say the boy is receiving the appropriate supports. The National Ploughing Championships will have a new home next September. The event will move to Boker Kill Farm in County Kildare. An estimated 243,000 people passed through the gates at Scraggan in County Offaly over the last 3 days. The event attracted dignitaries like President Catherine Connolly and the EU Agricultural Minister. And the new voice of Tom's Tank Engine said he had to lie to his school friends for months to hide his big news. 13-year-old Harry Sparks from England has been named as the new voice of the talking train. Harry said he had to get creative to hide the news from his classmates.
2: So I had a recording session every Wednesday, and I said that I was going to physiotherapy for a foot injury, which was totally fake.
1: Turning our attention to sport at 4 minutes past 11 in soccer, Celtic have suffered a 3-1 loss to Ferencváros at Parkhead in their opening game in the league phase of the Europa League. Martin O'Neill's Hoops will need to regroup ahead of their Scottish Premier showdown with rivals Rangers on Sunday. Bournemouth marked their first game in the competition in style, winning 2-1 at Real Sociedad, and Crystal Palace eased past Lech Poznan 4-0. Manchester City have set up an English League Cup fourth-round clash with Brighton. Teenager Floyd Samba scored twice as defending champion City hammered Norwich 5-0. Dublin City Council have agreed to a request from Bohemians to allow the club to continue playing matches at Dalymount Park until May of next year. It had been expected that Bohs would move to a temporary home at the end of this season ahead of the planned €60 million revamp of the stadium. The redevelopment works at Dalymount are still due to be completed by the end of 2028. Ireland under-21's boss Jim Crawford feels the time is right for Michael Noonan to move to England. The teenager is set to leave Shamrock Rovers at the end of the League of Ireland season to sign for Nottingham Forest. Former Ireland midfielder Andy Reid is Forest Heads of Player Development, and Crawford says Reid has been a big fan of Noonan for some time. In Gaelic games, Waterford's Austin Gleeson has announced his retirement from inter-county hurling. The Mount Sion clubman burst onto the scene and collected both the Hurler of the Year and Young Hurler of the Year award in 2016. He said he knew at the start of the year it would be his final season. Aaron Rye and Sweden's Joakim Lagergren are joint first-round leaders in the MBWPGA Golf Championship at Wentworth. They both opened with 6-under-par rounds of 66. That's your news and sport at 6 minutes past 11.
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5: Scattered showers will ease this evening, leaving a mostly dry night with a mix of cloud and clear spells. There may be some gusty winds and overnight lows of 9 to 12 degrees. And that's the word on weather on East Coast FM.
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3: 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In Ishka Éireann, Tommy de Glanin Paraila, who's crowd away in of our Lienra Ishka na Heron, Consolahra Ishka Todlan, Savalcha, Agus Untiafa Hintu. 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
10: It's 12 o'clock. I'm Lindsay Dolan. A man in his 50s has been charged in connection with the alleged assault of Michael Healy Ray. He's expected to appear before the Criminal Courts of Justice tomorrow morning. The Kerry TD was hospitalised following the incident on Cork Street in Dublin yesterday afternoon. The man who was arrested in relation to the investigation was being questioned at a Dublin Garda station. Ireland will continue to push for a suspension of the EU-Israel trade agreement until a critical mass can be achieved. That's according to the Taoiseach, who has reiterated Ireland's call for the deal to be dropped, while the Israeli government continues in shocking behaviour in Gaza and the West Bank.

0: In July, Amnesty International criticised the EU's consistent failure to suspend the agreement. Taoiseach Micheál Martin said there are differences of opinions amongst member states.
1: There's no question that the Israeli government's behaviour in the Middle East, particularly in Gaza, and indeed in the West Bank, has been quite shocking from a humanitarian perspective. We have, along with other member states, sought a suspension, but there is not a critical mass as things stand, it seems to us. We'll continue to pursue it.
0: The Justice Minister is under pressure to set up an independent statutory tribunal into the handling of protected disclosures in the force. The Gardaí Representative Association is making the call in the wake of the RTE Investigates programme into Gardaí whistleblowing. It says while the force does have a protected disclosures policy in place, it claims this policy is not being strictly adhered

0: has announced his retirement from Intercounty Hurling. The Mount Sion clubman burst onto the scene and collected both the Hurler of the Year and Young Hurler of the Year awards in 2016. That's your news and sport at 6 minutes past 12.
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3: Scattered showers will ease this evening, leaving a mostly dry night with a mix of cloud and clear spells. There may be some gusty winds and overnight lows of 9 to 12 degrees. And that's the word on weather on East Coast FM.

0: Good morning, this is Declan Meehan and you're listening to a repeat of The Morning Show on East Coast FM. 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
3: Good morning. Welcome to the morning show on Wednesday, the 16th, in fact, of September. Getting my days wrong already this morning. I'm Breed O'Brien, in for Declan Meehan all this week. We have lots happening. We'll be talking about building a home in Ireland and the fact that it's now taking twice as long as it did a decade ago. An autism diagnosis can change a family's world overnight, as we know. And actress and writer Amy de Bruyn will join us to talk about her deeply personal short film, which is called Samhain. And Oasis are coming back to Slain for two huge shows next year, and we'll get the reaction from a super fan from Roundwood and find out what it means to see the band return to Ireland. Now, first of all, let's take a look at the front pages of some of the papers. As you heard John mention there in the news bulletin, the headline in the Irish Times this morning, planning dysfunction doubles time it takes to build